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5: 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Yes, put it down. 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

0: Bill is in Austin, Texas. Hey, Bill, what's up?
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0: 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How can we help?
1: 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I want to obviously start planning for our future. I think we just

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2: Breaking in the new Air Force One. I'm Ted Lindner, Fox News. President Trump hitting the road, rails, and sky to dedicate the Theodore Roosevelt Presidential Library, making a stop in North Dakota. Fox's David Spunt with the details.
3: He's a very special man, and that's why I'm here.
4: The current commander-in-chief heaping praise on one of his presidential predecessors.
3: We dedicate a living monument to a legend, a statesman, a soldier, frontiersman, and a true American hero.
4: After landing on the new Air Force One in North Dakota, Trump arrived by train before touring the new Theodore Roosevelt Library in Medora, a town of less than 200 people. Inside the museum, Trump signed the reauthorization to a 2020 law that pumps money into aging infrastructure in American national parks. Roosevelt helped lay the groundwork for the modern-day park system.
2: That's Fox's David Spunt. The U.S. Trade Representative says the U.S.-Mexico-Canada Trade Agreement, or USMCA, will not be renewed.
5: U.S. Trade Representative Jamison Greer says after virtual meetings with Canada and Mexico, the U.S. has declined to renew the USMCA in its current form. The pact remains in force, but it's now subject to annual reviews until it's either renewed for a new term or terminated. A few weeks ago, the president had said from the Oval Office,
3: I don't know that I'm going to renew it because, to be honest with you, the United States does much better. Hey, we don't need anything that Canada has. We don't need anything that Mexico has, but they need everything that we have.
5: The president said trade deficits with these countries are unacceptable. Greer says the U.S. will meet with Mexico the week of July 20th to continue negotiating. Jessica Rosenthal, Fox News.
2: Former CIA Director John Brennan suing the Trump administration, demanding a court order that would require officials to preserve records from investigations that he says are targeting him. Brennan says he's being prosecuted for vindictive reasons. 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
9: Hopeful of a deal. I'm Sue Guzman, Fox News. And representatives of the U.S. and Iran continuing their meetings in Doha, Qatar. President Trump is optimistic that a deal can be worked out.
10: The Wall Street Journal reports that he actually shelved renewed military action against the regime in order to keep diplomacy on track. That's also a sentiment, by the way, echoed by the vice president.
11: If they try to start shooting at commercial vessels again, that's going to change our calculus. But right now, what the president has said is go and make a deal, go and negotiate in good faith, and that's what he's empowered us to do.
10: The Journal also reports the president has told AAT he's prepared to let talks continue past the August 18th deadline rather than risk yet another military clash, if at all possible.
9: Fox's Kevin Cork. President Trump and the Interior Secretary attending the dedication of the Theodore Roosevelt Presidential Library in North Dakota Wednesday.
12: He's a very special man, and that's why I'm here.
13: The current commander-in-chief heaping praise on one of his presidential predecessors.
12: We dedicate a living monument to a legend, a statesman, a soldier, frontiersman, and a true American hero.
13: After landing on the new Air Force One in North Dakota, Trump arrived by train before touring the new Theodore Roosevelt Library in Medora, a town of less than 200 people. Inside the museum, Trump signed the reauthorization to a 2020 law that pumps money into aging infrastructure in American national parks. Roosevelt helped lay the groundwork for the modern-day park system.
9: This is David Spunt, and we have heat warnings in effect from the Midwest to the Northeast in Washington, D.C.
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8: Brought by overnight attacks. I'm Sue Guzman, Fox News. Russia launching a large-scale attack on Ukraine's capital overnight, leaving 13 people dead and dozens injured. The attack, with ballistic and cruise missiles and drones damaging buildings and civilian infrastructure across Kyiv. Meanwhile, Russians are feeling the pain at the pump as Ukraine has been striking deeper inside its borders. Fox's Greg Palcott.
9: Long lines at gas stations all across the country as locals deal with shortages, rationing, restrictions, dry pumps. Prices more than doubling at $9 a gallon. New for a country typically energy self-sufficient. Clashes on the front lines turning into fistfights on the gas lines as social media videos show impatient customers duking it out. All due to Ukraine's new strategy, intensifying its long-range drone and missile attacks hitting Russian energy infrastructure near and far. 50 reported strikes in the last 3 months. One target hit twice this week, knocking out a chunk of Russian refinery capacity. It's not just individuals affected. It's also farmers, service providers, companies. Even Russian President Putin can't cover this one up.
8: Ukrainian President Vladimir Zelensky says the strategy is about making it harder for Russia to continue its war effort by targeting the infrastructure that sustains it. President Trump is optimistic that a deal can be worked out as negotiators continue peace meetings in Qatar.
10: The Wall Street Journal reports that he actually shelved renewed military action against the regime in order to keep diplomacy on track. That's also a sentiment, by the way, echoed by the vice president.
11: If they try to start shooting at commercial vessels again, that's going to change our calculus. But right now, what the president has said is go and make a deal, go and negotiate in good faith, and that's what he's empowered us to do.
10: The Journal also reports the president has told AATs prepare to let talks continue past the August 18th deadline rather than risk yet another military clash, if at all possible.
8: Fox's Kevin Cork. 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
6: Hey, I'm Tommy Wells from Kent's Drive-In on 329 East Hill Street in Thompson. But today, I want to talk to you about a restaurant. I could tell you Kent's has been around since 1963. 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We don't have it all, but we have an awful lot at Kent's, a Thompson tradition since 1963.
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7: More talks with Iran. I'm Ted Lindner, Fox News. U.S. negotiators in Qatar for talks with mediators as the administration tries to work out final details of a peace plan with Iran. This is the administration hasn't taken military options off of the table. Fox's Trey Yinks with the latest for us this morning.
8: Amid reports that President Trump is still considering military options against Iran, he was asked about the state of negotiations and the memorandum of understanding. Special envoys Kushner and Witkoff met Tuesday with the Prime Minister of Qatar in Doha. The conversations focused on advancing the MOU with Iran that involves keeping the Strait of Hormuz open and starting discussions on Iran's nuclear program. Technical talks on the nuclear issue are moving forward today as planned as traffic continues to increase in the strait. U.S. mediators remain confident the current framework could lead to Iran making serious nuclear concessions.
7: Meantime, Russia launched a large-scale attack on Ukraine's capital overnight, leaving at least 13 people dead, many others injured. The attack with ballistic and cruise missiles and drones damaging buildings and civilian infrastructure across Kyiv. Russia continuing to feel the pain at the pump as Ukraine strikes deeper inside its borders. Fox's Greg Palcott.
9: Long lines at gas stations all across the country as locals deal with shortages, rationing, restrictions, dry pumps. Prices more than doubling at $9 a gallon. New for a country typically energy self-sufficient. Clashes on the front lines turning into fistfights on the gas lines as social media videos show impatient customers duking it out. All due to Ukraine's new strategy, intensifying its long-range drone and missile attacks hitting Russian energy infrastructure near and far. 50 reported strikes in the last 3 months. One target hit twice this week, knocking out a chunk of Russian refinery capacity. It's not just individuals affected. It's also farmers, service providers, companies. Even Russian President Putin can't cover this one up.
7: And the U.S. beats Bosnia and Herzegovina 2-0 to reach the round of 16 in the World Cup. 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
16: This is America in the Morning from Westwood One. I'm John Trout. It's Thursday, July 2nd, 2026. Here's what's coming up on America in the Morning.
8: Records released by the government show President Trump's personal wealth grew substantially in his first year back in the White House. I'm John Stolness in Washington.
17: The Federal Reserve's new chief appears to be dimming President Trump's hopes for interest rate cuts. Sagar Meghani, Washington.
16: A Kelsey Swift wedding at Madison Square Garden. NYPD Police Commissioner Jessica Tisch.
18: We will make sure that we have the appropriate resources.
19: Stocks were down to start this new month of July and the third quarter. I'm Jessica Ettinger.
20: The Justice Department in 17 states reached settlement agreements with three major egg producers this week. I'm Lisa Dwyer.
16: All ahead on America in the Morning.
1: It's 7 after. A new report shows President Trump's personal wealth grew substantially the first year of his second term in the White House. John Stolness has more from Washington.
21: The report showed the president personally made more than $2 billion last year, with about half of that coming from cryptocurrency investments. The data shows President Trump took in more than $600 million in royalties from meme coins sold by a company he and his two oldest sons, Donald Trump Jr. and Eric Trump, established just before he won the 2024 election. Called World Liberty Financial, the company was a joint venture with Steve Witkoff, who is currently serving as foreign envoy to the president. In addition, just a couple days before his second inauguration, a firm with ties to the United Arab Emirates paid $500 million for a 49% stake in that company. All told, the president reported more than $1.2 billion of income just from the meme coins and World Liberty Financial. Speaking to reporters at Andrews Air Force Base, the president declared he's had no role in shaping his personal wealth since taking office.
22: I don't get involved in my personal. We have funds that run my money.
23: But you are benefiting.
22: Well, I've made a lot of money before I became president, and they invest my money, and I don't talk to them. I don't even speak to them. So I have many people, I don't know what they call closed accounts or something. You put your money in, and that's it. I don't talk to them. They're big institutions, and they run it. But yeah, I've had a great career. In business, I've had a great career.
21: However, critics argue Trump is using the office of the presidency to enrich himself, his family, and close friends. Richard Painter is a former White House ethics lawyer who told CNN he's never seen anything like this from a sitting president.
24: We've never seen this much money made by a U.S. president. We've never seen substantial conflicts of interest for any U.S. president since the Civil War, financial conflicts of interest. Every other president has voluntarily divested themselves of conflicts of interest with the presidency, except for Donald Trump.
21: The 927-page report shows the president earned hundreds of millions of dollars from his properties, including Mar-a-Lago and his golf resort in Doral, Florida. He also holds stocks in some of the world's largest companies, including NVIDIA, which he allowed to sell powerful microchips to China last year. He also reported 11 gifts, 10 of them tickets to sporting events, such as Super Bowl 59 and the Daytona 500. I'm John Stolness in Washington.
1: The Federal Reserve's new chairman signals a focus on lowering inflation despite President Trump's push for lower interest rates. Sagar Magani reports.
25: The Federal Reserve's new chief appears to be dimming President Trump's hopes for interest rate cuts. Inflation hit 4.2% in May, the highest in 3 years. The Fed typically uses rate hikes to fight rising costs. At a conference in Portugal, Warsh made clear the Fed will work to get inflation down to its 2% goal.
26: We're going to deliver price stability in the U.S.
25: Asked if that's no matter what the president wants, Warsh noted the Fed's been independent for a very long time.
26: And you're going to see no changes on that.
25: The remarks suggest Warsh has shifted his views since replacing Jerome Powell as chair 5 weeks ago. He had called for lower interest rates last year while essentially campaigning for the job. Sagar Magani, Washington.
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3: 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A lot of the stuff that I said, this is the way it's going to happen, is now happening.
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5: Good morning. When the sun comes up this morning, the search will resume in Aiken County for 4-year-old Javea Harris. She's been missing since around 8:45 Tuesday night. Multiple law enforcement agencies, the FBI, the South Carolina Law Enforcement Division, canines, and drones combed the Hillsborough Street and Ridgecrest Road area yesterday. That's near the family home, but there was no sign of Harris. The Aiken County Sheriff's Office says officials have implemented an operational search plan that requires the public to stay clear of that area for now. That is why they are asking the public to stay away. They don't need volunteers at this point. Harris is mixed race. She was last seen wearing pink Minnie Mouse PJs and Crocs. She has pink braided hair. She's about 3 feet 6 inches tall and weighs 40 pounds. Call 911 if you spot her or have any information that could help authorities find her. Discovery of a fast food bag in a Richmond County jail cell led to charges being filed against a deputy jailer yesterday in Richmond County. An investigation was launched after the bag was found on Sunday. A review of surveillance video showed Deputy Gwenendra Nelson placing it in a cell through the food flap. During questioning, deputy said Nelson denied knowledge of the incident, but later admitted she was the person seen on video but didn't remember putting the bag in the cell. She later declined to answer further questions and was arrested and charged with making false statements in a government matter and violating her oath of office. Scammers are trying to separate you from your money again. Richmond County authorities say local residents report being called at home by bogus bank representatives claiming there's been fraudulent activity in the intended victim's bank account. Victims are being told they can help catch the fraudsters by withdrawing cash, taking the money to a parking lot, and handing it to what are often unsuspecting Uber or rideshare drivers who they believe are delivering insulin or medications to an Atlanta address where it's been retrieved by other fraudsters and never seen again. Local authorities say legitimate financial institutions will never ask customers to withdraw money and give it to a third party. If you're a victim of such a scheme, you should call the Richmond County Sheriff's Office. Saturday is Independence Day, but tomorrow is being observed as a federal holiday for the 4th of July. Banks and post offices will, however, remain open on Friday, but authorities say government offices in Columbia, Richmond, and Aiken counties will be closed tomorrow in observance of the holiday. Non-essential offices will also be closed at Fort Gordon on Friday. WGAC News Time now, 5:33. President Trump visited the Theodore Roosevelt Presidential Library in North Dakota yesterday.
6: One of the first visitors to the Theodore Roosevelt Presidential Library was President Trump.
7: Great place. He was a great man, and it's a great place.
6: President Trump traveled to Medora, North Dakota, a few days before the museum's public opening to honor a president he says embodies the American spirit.
7: His chest swelled with American optimism, confidence, enthusiasm, pride. His heart beat with an unyielding sense of America's destiny.
6: The trip was also President Trump's first aboard the new Air Force One, a $400 million Boeing 747 gifted to the U.S. by Qatar and retrofitted by the Pentagon.
5: A daredevil couple's been arrested after scaling the Empire State Building's antenna and unfurling a banner about the power of love and peace. It was apparently part of a high-altitude marriage proposal. The Russian climbers go by Angela Nikolaou and Ivan Birkus. They were the subject of a 2024 Netflix documentary called Skywalkers. It wasn't clear how the pair gained access to the antenna in the first place. Police identified the two climbers by their formal names. They were arrested on burglary, reckless endangerment, and other charges. It wasn't clear whether or not they were officially charged and locked up yesterday. Taylor Swift and Travis Kelce are going to host their wedding at Madison Square Garden tomorrow night. At least that's according to a law enforcement official briefed on security plans. The official said the festivities will kick off with a smaller rehearsal dinner planned for tonight. The person who spoke to the Associated Press on the condition of anonymity said that there is speculation about the singer and football player's nuptials being built to a frenzy. Unconfirmed report says it's going to take place sometime over the 4th of July weekend at one of New York's iconic landmarks. Nothing has been publicly confirmed by the couple, despite multiple requests for comment. From the WGAC 24-hour News Traffic and Weather Center, it's 535 and 74 degrees. I'm Mary Liz Nolan.
4: All righty. Thank you, ma'am. 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
8: Today will be mostly sunny with a high of 96. Tonight will be clear with a low of 69. Tomorrow expect mostly sunny skies with a high of 97. On Saturday, anticipate mostly sunny and toasty conditions with a chance of a thunderstorm in the afternoon, reaching a high of 98. For news, talk, and information, WGAC, I'm AccuWeather meteorologist Joe Lundberg.
4: Okay. Clear this morning. 74, 536, news, talk, information, WGAC.
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4: News talk, information, WGAC. It's Augusta's morning news. 5:41, 19 till 6. It's July 2nd. It's Thursday. But for many, it's the weekend.
5: Friday evening, what a feeling. Feel like singing.
4: Right over there. I think it's a Friday for her. It's Mary Liz Nolan. You heard from Joe Lundberg. You'll hear from Ashley Brown. I'm John Patrick. Morning.
6: Woohoo! Can we do this every Thursday?
4: You know,
6: that'd be nice.
4: Yeah. We've talked about those 4-day work weeks. And we've talked about the fact that we don't seem to be the kind of job that's going to have a 4-day work week. But man, I keep hearing more and more about 4-day work weeks.
6: Oh, where do we sign on the dotted line?
4: You know, I said to you yesterday, or maybe the day before, normally, we 3-day weekends are Saturday, Sunday, Monday. But this will be Friday, Saturday, Sunday.
6: And which I is said, weird.
4: And I said, I'm not going to like the day off in the front. I want the day off in the back.
6: Yeah, because then it really feels like, ooh,
4: yeah,
6: breeze through the weekend plus one more day.
4: A Saturday morning, it's going to be Saturday morning.
6: Yeah.
4: And the day off is over. Anyway, I'll take it. Not giving it back.
6: Oh, you got that right. Mm. Stores are going to be busy today and tomorrow. You know, keep in mind a lot of places, folks, if you're planning on stocking up for Saturday, places like Costco, like
4: Sam's,
6: they're not open on Saturday. So get your fixins today and tomorrow.
4: Well, it seems like people got that message. Every time I went to Costco this week,
6: it was busy, right?
4: I was not alone.
6: Yeah, well, I'm going today or tomorrow. So pray for me.
4: Oh.
6: Yes.
4: Speaking of Costco, went yesterday, got some gas.
6: How much?
4: And we talked about this on the air.
6: Yeah.
4: The gas was $3.17. But well, the Parker's here is $3.41.
6: And I saw it coming in for $3.89 this morning at some other stations between here and my house.
4: Ooh.
6: So what's the deal?
4: I don't know.
6: I went by Kroger on Lewiston Road yesterday, and it was $3.20 something. So it's like, wow. I mean, I understand a few cents here and there, but that?
4: Yeah. Yeah, especially
6: Didn't get some kind of memo.
4: Especially $3.80.
6: Yeah.
4: Now, the only answer I can come up with is, you know, the same thing happens when the prices go up. If they're still working.

0: working off their last batch of gas, and they paid a certain amount for it. Maybe that's what they're paying, and they're waiting for the next batch. Because, you know, I wonder...
1: That has to be the only explanation.
0: Especially if it's a place not busy. You know, I don't know where you saw this price, but if it was one of those gas stations that doesn't do the kind of volume...
1: It was a busy gas station.
0: Okay.
1: Yeah.
0: All right. So, yeah, but it was $3.17 at the Costco yesterday.
1: Okay. Well, there you go. Yes. So...
0: No big plans.
1: Well, we do for the whole weekend, but I'm looking forward to it. But, gosh, folks, just be careful with the fireworks, and especially as dry as it is.
0: Yeah.
1: I think that's what a lot of people are worried about. Not the ones that are professionals that know what they're doing. And, yeah, it's the neighborhood stuff, and everything's so dry.
0: Yeah, maybe I know Joe is talking about the possibility of a built-up thunderstorm, but I think early next week.
1: Monday looks like we're going to have a rainy day, which welcome. Everything's over. Yes, absolutely.
0: So, I've told the story before. There was a time we'd go over to somebody's house, light fireworks, and I've done my share of big-time fireworks stuff, but... probably not my finest moment. Now I lit them with a lawyer, so I always said to myself, well, I've got my representation.
1: There you
0: right
1: go,
0: here.
1: Right there. But eyewitness.
0: Just from a safety standpoint, I don't know who was the smartest thing. These things today, I mean, I've overseen and dealt with big shows and the concussion that comes from those things being shot. But, you know, the ones you can buy in the store.
1: They're amazing.
0: They are.
1: They really are.
0: Yeah.
1: Well, just be careful, but have fun. Mm. I mean, what a great weekend.
0: Yep.
1: 250 years.
0: Big week. Do you remember 200?
1: I
0: remember the bicentennial?
1: I do. Uh-huh. I thought you were going to ask me if I was around 250 years ago when we first started all this.
0: Actually.
1: Close,
0: actually, we'll do a story here in a half hour.
1: Okay.
0: About life expectancy and what it was back then and now. But
1: today's my mom's birthday, by the way. She would have been 106.
0: Yeah, yeah. So 1920.
1: She was born in 1920.
0: My dad was born in 1919.
1: So was my dad.
0: Yeah.
1: Yep.
0: So, So again, be safe. Big weekend. 250. Just be responsible, will you? Please?
1: Are you going to be here for the next 250?
0: No.
1: We'll probably both still be sitting here.
0: No.
1: Probably.
0: No, we won't.
1: You don't think so?
0: Mm-mm.
1: Well, one of our big bosses yesterday said, are you quitting anytime soon? I said, I don't know.
0: Same big boss that usually asks?
1: Yes, that usually asks. And then he said, just make sure you give us a 5-year notice. I said, okay, we'll do.
0: All right. We talked a little bit about it. 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
2: Today will be mostly sunny with a high of 96. Tonight will be clear with a low of 69. Tomorrow expect mostly sunny skies with a high of 97. On Saturday, anticipate mostly sunny and toasty conditions with a chance of a thunderstorm. In the afternoon, reaching a high of 98. For news, talk, and information, WGAC, I'm AccuWeather meteorologist Joe Lundberg.
0: 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News, talk, information, WGAC.
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0: All right. News talk information. WGAC, it's Augusta's Morning News, 551 now, 9 till 6. Markets not helpful yesterday. Dow down 13, NASDAQ down 173. Dow futures this morning up about 140. Mary Liz and Joe. AB on deck. I'm John. Mary Liz with a look at what we're following this morning.
1: The search will resume when the sun comes up for a missing 4-year-old Aiken County girl. I'll have that story just after 6. That is just...
0: heartbreaking.
1: Yes. You think, okay, she's been reported missing since Tuesday night, and this child is out there somewhere, and, you know, prayerfully, she is still with us. She's been without food, water, you know, in this heat. But, you know.
0: Autistic, nonverbal.
1: No.
0: Oh.
1: That got corrected yesterday.
0: Okay.
1: Now they say she is a very talkative 4-year-old child.
0: Oh.
1: I don't know how
0: that,
1: but that was the initial news release. A lot of people are making comments on Facebook. How do we go from this to this? That was the initial news release that this child was possibly autistic and was nonverbal, but that is not the case now. They corrected that. And they say the Sheriff's Department in Aiken County sent out several releases yesterday, even went overnight, that said, you know, the public, and bless everyone's heart that's volunteer. People want to help so badly. Can we go out? Can we do this? Can we help? Can we,
0: More looking is better.
1: Yes, but they have explained that they need clean trails everywhere. They've got dogs out. They've got their own search plan set up. And if you've got a lot of people out there searching, they don't have those clean trails. So for now, they want folks, just if you see something, to report it, call 911. Exactly. And yesterday they were even asking anybody in that search area, if you please search your own property. They say that, you know, most people have a lot of places a 4-year-old could hide.
0: Yeah. Try to get out of the sun.
1: Right. Bring her home safely.
0: As a parent, or as
1: I can't
0: a, you, well, you what is she go? What, I can't imagine what she's going through. How scared?
1: Yeah.
0: Confused, maybe.
1: Yes. Yeah. Let's start the weekend with some great news, and that little girl gets found and taken back to mom and dad today.
0: Yeah, we need this ending well.
1: Yes, we do.
0: We were talking yesterday about the arena and the progress on the arena. So now I see a story. I think it was our friends at News 12. We have friends everywhere.
1: Of course we do.
0: That the construction is on schedule. They are now going to begin inside stuff.
1: Yeah.
0: I saw it the other day at the post office, and it didn't seem like it was topped off. And maybe that comes later. There seemed to be somewhat of a roof on there, but I don't think it was totally, because I kind of would have thought that would have been part of the outside construction. They would have finished the roof, and that's, you know, have some sort of topping off ceremony. But two things. A, apparently they're starting on the inside, and that's going to be just massive.
1: Too bad there's no air conditioning yet.
0: Mm.
1: I'm sure.
0: And two, the powers that be, the folks behind this, have a wish and a dream that some of the graduation ceremonies take place there next year.
1: Really?
0: That's how soon they hope they can get this thing going.
1: Well, if they're at this point even on schedule, they're probably going to wind up ahead of schedule, I would guess.
0: Yeah.
1: Yeah. I mean, if they're hoping to have graduations in there.
0: Yeah. I mean, to your point, you know, if they top it off, and maybe it's topped off, I don't know, I can't see. To your point of yesterday, now the weather should be less of a factor.
1: Yes.
0: Because they still got a year of weather to deal with.
1: Mm-hmm.
0: But if they're inside doing stuff, again, talking like I know what I'm talking about. If they're inside doing stuff, then hopefully the weather is no factor. I think I thought I saw, because there's supposed to be a connection between the bell and the arena.
1: Yes.
0: I think that's done as I glanced over there. Well, at least, again, they could be working on the inside of it. It looks like the outside structure seems to be complete. But again, you know,
1: that's exciting.
0: Oh, it is. It
1: is. Progress.
0: New, shiny, sparkly, nice, clean bathrooms.
1: Yeah. You know what I mean? Yeah. Those of us that used to frequent that old facility, the bathroom will probably be the first place I check out when I come in there.
0: It was here when I got here. So,
1: Yeah.
0: Everything was 40 some years old.
1: And it needed to be replaced, for sure.
0: Well, you know, you can say the same about other things.
1: Yeah.
0: Us being two of
1: them. I was going to say, I was waiting for the two of us to be on the list.
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2: Today will be mostly sunny with a high of 96. Tonight will be clear with a low of 69. Tomorrow expect mostly sunny skies with a high of 97. On Saturday, anticipate mostly sunny and toasty conditions with a chance of a thunderstorm in the afternoon, reaching a high of 98. For News Talk and Information, WGAC, I'm AccuWeather meteorologist Joe Lundberg.
0: All right, thanks, Joe. Clear skies, 74 degrees now, 4 till 6 in the morning. 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
7: Amid talks with Iran, a search for a sailor. I'm Dave Anthony, Fox News. After an American helicopter went down in the Middle East.
8: As diplomacy plays out, U.S. forces remain in the region. The U.S. Navy announced that a crew member from an MH-60S Seahawk helicopter is missing after an emergency water landing in the Arabian Sea. U.S. Naval Forces Central Command posted to X saying there is no indication the emergency was caused by hostile action. Three of the helicopter's four crew members have been recovered and are in stable condition.
7: Fox's Trey Yingst in Tel Aviv, where Israel is marking 1,000 days since the Hamas attack, October 7th, 2023, triggering the deadly destructive war in Gaza. Another big Russian drone and missile attack in Ukraine, where at least 17 people are dead and there's a lot of destruction.
9: A night of horror, according to Ukraine's foreign minister. This was expected. Ukrainian President Volodymyr Zelensky addressed his people beforehand, warning them of a huge impending Russian assault.
7: Fox's Jonathan Savage. It's going to be another searing hot day for millions of Americans. Heat warnings or alerts. Missouri up to Wisconsin, Tennessee over to Maryland, all the way up to Maine.
10: The actual air temperature problematic in itself. I mean, Philadelphia, 104 degrees, is extremely high. But when you add in the humidity, it is harder for your body to stay safe. So we have feel-like temperatures that could be as high as 110, 115 degrees.
7: Fox Weather's Britta Merwin. A big win for Team USA advancing at soccer's World Cup. But there was drama after Flo Balogun gave the U.S. an early lead.
11: In the second half, the Americans ran into a bit of trouble as Balogun stepped on the ankle of a Bosnian player. He was booked for a red card after review, meaning the U.S. was down to 10 men for the rest of the game. But it didn't seem to matter as they got a cushion in the 82nd minute. Tillman! That's how it sounded on Fox. The U.S. take it 2-0 to move on to the next round, but will now be without their top striker, Balogun, for the next game.
7: That's Tony Genualdo. 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
20: Today will be mostly sunny with a high of 96. Tonight will be clear with a low of 69. Tomorrow expect mostly sunny skies with a high of 97. On Saturday, anticipate mostly sunny and toasty conditions with a chance of a thunderstorm. In the afternoon, reaching a high of 98. For News Talk and Information WGAC, I'm AccuWeather meteorologist Joe Lundberg.
21: Good morning. We're coming up on 6 minutes after 6 o'clock. I'm Mary Liz Nolan in the WGAC 24-hour news traffic and weather center. Multiple local, state, and federal agencies mounted a nonstop search for four-year-old Javia Harris, who disappeared from her family's home near Hillsboro Street and Ridgecrest Road in Aiken shortly after 8 p.m. on Tuesday. She was wearing Minnie Mouse PJs and had pink beads in her braided hair, possibly Crocs, on her feet when she was last seen around 8:45 p.m. The FBI and SLED joined the search yesterday for the child, who family members say can fit into small spaces. Yesterday afternoon, authorities appealed to the public to search their properties for any place where a child might hide to help bring the little girl home. Any sightings or tips can be passed on to searchers on a dedicated tip line. That number is 803-502-5200, and the search will continue when the sun comes up this morning. The Richmond County Sheriff's Office SWAT team responded to the Quality Inn on Gordon Highway to a possible hostage situation at 12:30 this morning. Investigators said the suspect threatened deputies, saying he would shoot them in the head if they attempted to go inside. About 2 hours later, the suspect was taken into custody, but his name and the charges against him have not been released. Authorities say the possible hostage was not harmed. A multi-million-dollar bridge replacement project gets underway soon in Lincoln County. Georgia DOT says State Route 220 will close 2 Mondays from now on July 13th, so the more than 70-year-old bridge over Soap Creek can be rebuilt. Engineers say the new bridge, costing about $19 million, will be about 15 feet higher when finished, creating more than 20 feet of clearance for larger boats passing under the bridge at full pool. Well, you can expect changes in traffic flow in the Evanstown Center area this this weekend as Columbia County prepares for the annual Boom in the Park event Saturday evening. There will be two temporary traffic disruptions, starting with the closure of Antebellum Way starting at 6 a.m. Saturday. 4 hours later, starting at 10 a.m., Evanstown Center Boulevard will close from Encore Lane to the 7,000 block of Evanstown Center Boulevard. Both closures will be in place until midnight to accommodate what's expected to be heavy pedestrian traffic around Evanstown Center Park. WGAC News Time, 8 minutes after 6. The FBI has discounted some of the ransom notes that surfaced after the disappearance of Nancy Guthrie as extortion attempts.
0: Reuters reported that FBI sources say all three kidnapping-related messages that have surfaced in news media reports regarding Guthrie's disappearance were determined to be fake communications by federal investigators, according to a federal source. But the FBI is pushing back on that by saying while some of the ransom notes have been deemed to be extortion attempts without any legitimacy, other ransom demands may potentially be real and are still being investigated as such. Sources also tell Fox News that the original two notes that were sent to the media, which included that one that indicated that Guthrie died after she was taken from her home, are considered to be in a separate category from all the subsequent notes.
21: Martial arts icon Bruce Lee, who was born in San Francisco, will become the first Chinese American in California history with an annual namesake day.
1: California Governor Gavin Newsom signed a law making May 17th Bruce Lee Day, honoring the San Francisco-born icon who changed martial arts and movies forever. Lee became a star with films like Fist of Fury. And broke barriers in Hollywood, going on to become a global superstar. May 17th marks Lee's 1959 return to San Francisco at age 18, where his journey to legend began. Tragically, Bruce Lee died in 1973 at just 32, but his legacy lives on. Carmen Roberts, Fox News.
21: 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We've got one traffic accident to report. It's in the 3400 block of Mike Padgett Highway. 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
23: 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It's Augusta's Morning News. 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Here's Joe.
20: Today will be mostly sunny with a high of 96. Tonight will be clear with a low of 69. Tomorrow expect mostly sunny skies with a high of 97. On Saturday, anticipate mostly sunny and toasty conditions with a chance of a thunderstorm in the afternoon, reaching a high of 98. For News Talk and Information, WGAC, I'm AccuWeather meteorologist Joe Lundberg.
23: Okay, thank you, Joe. It is clear and 74 degrees now. 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
6: 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I crank it up at 8 and shut it down at 10. 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
23: Okay. 616 now. So we celebrate 250 on Saturday. We live roughly twice as long today as they did when the Declaration of Independence was signed. Nation was founded 1776. Life expectancy was around 35 to 40 years old, historians estimate. However, somebody who survived childhood in colonial America often lived into their 60s or 70s, so childhood was a problem back then. Today's average lifespan, 79 years old. Improvement in lifespan over the centuries, largely attributed to reduced deaths in infancy from infectious diseases. Multiple researchers say advances in sanitation, clean water, nutrition, vaccination, and medical care have contributed to lower mortality rates. Much of the vast discrepancy is related to an extremely high rate of infant childhood and maternal mortality. Childbirth was dangerous, and without antibiotics and vaccines, many infectious diseases, measles, smallpox, pneumonia, were deadly. We have cleaner water and sanitation, vaccines, antibiotics, and have significantly prolonged life. When I saw the story and you see that, you know, these people were living 35 to 40 years, that's the average. But everything you see about, you know, the Ben Franklins of the world and the Thomas Jeffersons of the world, they weren't 35 or 40. They were older. So if you, interestingly, if you survive childhood, you could live a little longer. But think about that's the age of our kids.
21: Yeah, no kidding.
23: You know? Says many babies and kids died from infections like dysentery, diphtheria, scarlet fever, and pneumonia. Children who survived into adulthood often succumbed to infections like tuberculosis, cholera, and typhoid fever. Maternal mortality has also fallen dramatically over the last century due to antibiotics, blood transfusions, safer care, according to the CDC. That's the other thing. Yeah, the moms trying to give birth. Sewer system networks were built first in Brooklyn in 1857. That allowed people to drink clean water, dispose of waste. Indoor plumbing with toilets and bathrooms became more widespread.
21: Things we just take for granted today.
23: Yeah, there's a lot we take for granted.
21: Mm-hmm.
23: Says the Federal Quarantine Act of 1878 allowed the government to prevent spread of infection from out of the country from epidemics like yellow fever. Food safety regulations went into effect 1906 when the Pure Food and Drug Act and Federal Meat Inspection Act were passed. By 1900, the average life expectancy was about 49 years old. And all that's great, although I think we also discover, you know, the difficulties and the challenges of now having people live into their 90s and in some cases 100.
21: There are going to be challenges, no matter what age you are.
23: Yeah, but it's just, I hate to say, I don't think I don't think the 90s are better than the 80s. I don't think the 80s are better than the 70s. And I don't think the
21: 70s. We just have different problems.
23: I guess.
21: Yeah.
23: Yeah. Different aches and pains. She said something the other night about something hurting. And she hates it when I say, welcome to 60.
21: Don't say that.
23: Well, that can't be the answer.
21: No,
23: that can be the answer.
21: Well, we don't want to admit that that can be the answer.
23: No, but I've talked, got the arthritic knees, and you got to come to some sort of grips with things wearing out.
21: Well, that's why we get them replaced.
23: Yeah,
21: when appliances wear out in your house, you just replace them.
23: Get them replaced.
21: Exactly.
23: It's kind of where we are these days.
21: Exactly.
23: I remember the first time, and I know we got to run here. I remember the first time I heard about somebody, I was used to knees. I was used to hips. First time I heard somebody got their shoulder replaced.
21: Oh, yeah.
23: Like, ooh.
21: Oh, yeah. There's not much that can't be replaced these days.
23: Yeah. Here's AB. Here's some sports.
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8: Well, the United States men's soccer team picked up their first knockout win since 2002 as they shut out Bosnia 2-0. The win, though, did come at a cost, a controversial red card against Flo Balogun, the U.S.'s top player. And that means not only did he miss most of the game yesterday, but he'll also be out for the round of 16 matchup against Belgium. Big loss there. Belgium had to rally, but they beat Senegal 3-2, so they advanced to play the USA. England also over the Congo 2-1. Three more matches today. You've got Spain against Australia, Portugal versus Croatia, and Switzerland takes on Algeria. In golf, the PGA Tour is in Silvis, Illinois at the John Deere Classic for round one today. And in baseball, the Braves get a win, 5-1. Ozzie Albies homered, and the bullpen, four perfect innings after Ronaldo Lopez came out after the fifth. He only gave up two hits and a run. Braves beat St. Louis 2-1. Those two teams are back at it tonight at 7:15. 2020 Sports, Ashley Brown, 95.1 WGAC.
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23: All right. News, talk, information, WGAC. It's Augusta's Morning News. 6:22 now. Markets were down yesterday. Dow down 13. NASDAQ down 173. Dow futures this morning up around 150. And we're going to get the monthly jobs number, the June jobs number this morning at 8:30, a little early because of the holiday. Everyone's here. Mary Liz, A.B., Joe, John. Mary Liz with a look at what we're following this morning.
21: The search is going to continue about 8:30 this morning for a missing Aiken County four-year-old. I'll have that story coming up at 6:30.
23: Came out the other day. We were talking about living longer, twice as long as 250 years ago. Now we're learning, as of July 1st, as of yesterday, a new federal pilot program expands access to GLP-1 medications like Wegovy and Zepbound for folks on Medicare. A new trial called Medicare GLP-1 Bridge. Government is now offering a selection of name brand medications to certain Medicare and Medicare Advantage beneficiaries for $50 a month. Covered medications include Eli Lilly's Foundayo tablets, Zepbound Quick Pens, Novo Nordisk's Wegovy injections, and tablets. I'll have the tablets, please. All of which have been FDA approved for weight loss. Temporary program is set to run until the end of next year. So I guess this is not.
21: It's not a permanent thing.
23: Yeah.
21: Okay. I thought it was. I'm glad you said that. But I think that's great.
23: I do too.
21: Yeah.
23: Prior to the new Medicare pilot, seniors who wanted access to GLP-1s for obesity paid $1,500 a month for Wegovy, $1,800 a month for Zepbound. However, both manufacturers offered some cash pay options, significantly reducing those prices for eligible patients. Those who already have insurance coverage for other diseases like diabetes and sleep apnea are not eligible for the program. 70 million Americans currently enrolled in Medicare. Hello. 10 million of whom are overweight. Hello.
21: He's checking off the boxes.
23: Yeah. Okay, that's a good thing. That's a good thing. Yeah, I was going to divulge something, but now I've decided.
21: Oh.
23: No.
21: Really?
23: Yeah, it's
21: Come
23: not.
21: Come on.
23: No. No, I...
21: You can't do that.
23: Well, I can't do that with you.
21: Okay.
23: Yeah.
21: All right.
23: And I'll tell you later.
21: Meet me in the hallway.
23: Shut up, John.
21: Yeah.
23: Hey, John. Shut up.
21: Yeah, hey, it's not very often I get a chance to do that. Hey, John, shut up.
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20: Today will be mostly sunny with a high of 96. Tonight will be clear with a low of 69. Tomorrow expect mostly sunny skies with a high of 97. On Saturday, anticipate mostly sunny and toasty conditions with a chance of a thunderstorm. In the afternoon, reaching a high of 98. For News Talk and Information WGAC, I'm AccuWeather meteorologist Joe Lundberg.
23: All right, thanks, Joe. Toasty. It is. Got some clouds this morning. 74 degrees now. 625, News Talk Information WGAC. 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
2: 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Here's Mary Liz Nolan.
3: Good morning. When the sun comes up this morning, the search is going to resume in Aiken County for 4-year-old Javea Harris. She's been missing since around 8:45 Tuesday night. Multiple law enforcement agencies, the FBI, the South Carolina Law Enforcement Division, canines and drones combed the Hillsborough Street and Ridgecrest Road areas yesterday near the family home. No sign of Harris. The Aiken County Sheriff's Office said officials have implemented an operational search plan that requires the public to stay clear of the area for now. Harris is mixed race. She was last seen wearing pink Minnie Mouse PJs and Crocs. She also has pink braided hair. She's about 3 feet 6 inches tall and weighs 40 pounds. Call 911 if you spot her or have any information that could help authorities in trying to locate her. Discovery of a fast food bag at a Richmond County jail cell led to charges being filed against a deputy jailer. An investigation was launched after the bag was found Sunday, and a review of surveillance video showed Deputy Gwendera Nelson placing it in the cell through the food flap. During questioning, deputy said Nelson denied knowledge of the incident. She later admitted she was the person seen on video, but didn't remember putting the bag in the cell. She later declined to answer further questions and was arrested and charged with making false statements in a government matter and violating her oath of office. Columbia County celebrates the 4th of July with Boom in the Park festivities Saturday at Evans Town Center Park. Park gates will open at 5, but remember, you must have a ticket to get in. There will be live music, a drone show, and an enhanced firework display at dark. There's also a huge fireworks display along the Savannah River Saturday night. You can enjoy live entertainment, vendors, crafts, and a kid zone on the riverfront between 5th and 9th Streets. Reynolds Street will be closed from 5 to 10 p.m., and the upper and lower portions of Riverwalk will be closed between 8th and 9th. Interstate lane closures in Georgia will be suspended for the 4th of July holiday weekend starting tomorrow morning at 6 in an effort to keep traffic flowing as smoothly as possible. If you're traveling through the Atlanta area over the weekend, DOT says the heaviest traffic is expected tomorrow between the hours of noon and 8 p.m. Heavier congestion is also expected again Sunday between 3 and 7 p.m. You can call 511 anytime to get traffic information or request help from highway emergency response operators. 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Multi-day warnings of extreme heat have landed in New York, Boston, and Philadelphia, as well as other parts of the country.
4: Just New York City, for example. We're waking up to 90 degrees in New York City. We were in the mid-70s yesterday, a huge difference. Now, these temperatures, of course, feeling worse because of the humidity in place. But believe it or not, it is hotter in New York City right now than it is in Miami, Florida. That says the forecast all in itself. We have heat warnings that are about the Great Lakes, the Midwest, all the way to the Northeast. That extreme heat warning, that is the top pillar when it comes to heat warnings. You do have to think about health and safety. Reduce your time outside. Try and get out early if you can. But again, many of these places are already dealing with heat, even in these early morning hours.
3: And we're expecting sunny, hot, and humid conditions through this holiday weekend. Keep in mind that our heat index could be anywhere from 100 to 109. Through Sunday. Ulta customers won't be able to buy those products at Target stores much longer. Both companies have agreed to end the Ulta Beauty at Target shop-in-shop partnership sometime next month. Target plans to replace Ulta with its own Target Beauty Studio in the 1,000 square foot space. In the meantime, customers who have linked rewards accounts will continue to earn Ulta Beauty rewards on eligible products at Target until next month. And actor Danny Glover revealed his Alzheimer's diagnosis yesterday on NBC's Today Show. The disease has impacted his movement and speech, but Glover says he relies on his family for support, saying, "They've got my back." From the WGAC 24-Hour News Traffic and Weather Center at 635 and 74 degrees. I'm Mary Liz Nolan.
2: All right. Thank you, ma'am. 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
5: Today will be mostly sunny with a high of 96. Tonight will be clear with a low of 69. Tomorrow expect mostly sunny skies with a high of 97. On Saturday, anticipate mostly sunny and toasty conditions with a chance of a thunderstorm in the afternoon, reaching a high of 98. For News Talk and Information WGAC, I'm AccuWeather meteorologist Joe Lundberg.
2: Okay, thanks, Joe. Got some clouds. 74 degrees now, 6:36 in the morning. 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
2: All right. Yeah, you don't want the AC going out this weekend. 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
4: Well, another big trade in the NBA. Jaylen Brown is leaving Boston. The Celtics send him to Philadelphia. In exchange, Boston gets Paul George, two first-round picks and two second-round picks. The Jordan native Jaylen Brown coming off one of his best seasons, and now he joins a pretty good roster in Philadelphia. In baseball, the Green Jackets stay red hot. They won four straight, 10 of their last 12. They beat Salem last night 1-0. They'll host Salem again tonight at SRP Park. And the Braves get a win. The Braves have been struggling of late, but they Ozzie Albies homered, and the Braves beat St. Louis 5-1. Bernardo Lopez and the Braves bullpen combined for just two hits and one earned run allowed. The bullpen was perfect for four innings, did not allow a base runner. Those two teams play again tonight at Truist Park at 7:15. Also in baseball, how about the Chicago Cubs last night? 23-3, they beat the Padres. They hit eight home runs, three of them by former Brave Dansby Swanson. He hit three homers and drove in eight in that win. 2020 Sports, Ashley Brown, 95.1 WGAC.
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6: All right. News talk information, WGAC. It's Augusta's morning news. 6:43 now. Little bit of sports, Mary Liz, AB, and John. So I watched, I didn't think I would, but I watched a few minutes of World Cup last night.
7: How was it?
6: USA, fine. Actually saw them score the second goal.
7: Yay!
6: So they move on. I think they play Belgium. Don't know when that happens. But USA moves on in the World Cup. So they're playing Wimbledon. And I mentioned yesterday, I believe, that Rory and his wife were there, Rory wearing his green jacket. Didn't realize they sort of hosted members of the European Ryder Cup team. So Rory was there, Justin Rose was there, Luke Donald was there, Thomas Bjorn was there.
7: Were they looking for pimento cheese while they were there?
6: I don't think so. I think it was strawberries and cream.
7: Okay.
6: They watched Novak Djokovic play. And I watched Novak Djokovic play, and he looked really good.
7: He always looks really good.
6: But after the match, I don't know the protocol. I don't know if they always speak to the crowd. I know that, you know, interviewers come up and interview the players, stuff like that. But Novak, for some reason, was on a handheld or a mic stand. I don't know why. But he acknowledged Rory, and he acknowledged what Rory was wearing.
7: Oh, nice.
6: And he said, that's that Masters jacket. I'll play you for that.
7: Oh.
6: Tennis, not golf.
7: Okay.
6: He said, I'll play you for that. Rory took it in stride.
7: Yeah.
6: Because I guess Novak had a jacket on. I don't know if that's, you know, who his sponsor is. His sponsor is Lacoste, Izod. Or if that was a Wimbledon thing. I don't think it was a Wimbledon thing. But anyway.
7: Can you imagine folks looking?

0: Oakley going, what?
1: No, yeah, what? Well.
0: Are you kidding me?
1: Yeah. And, you know, because it's 2026 and people have social media and they have keys, you know, they were blasting Roy. Yeah, you don't wear your jacket to that. Yeah, you know, you can
0: you know
1: wear
0: what?
1: You can wear the jacket anywhere
0: Good
1: you want.
0: Good for you, buddy. I mean, it felt like, okay, you're kind of representing a little piece of us right there.
1: Yeah.
0: And it's not like they get to keep it. So when you have it for a year, wear it.
1: And he did. And he must wear it with, you know, restrictions. Got to wear a tie.
0: Oh, I didn't realize there were all kinds
1: of
0: rules.
1: Oh, yeah. Got to wear a tie. Got to be dressed. I mean, you can't wear sneakers.
0: Right.
1: Things like that with it. All of them look good. You know, Fairway Jesus was there, too. Tommy Fleetwood. They all looked good. Tommy in a double-breasted suit.
0: Wow.
1: Yeah. I thought to I'd like to do Wimbledon. I'd like to see Wimbledon.
0: It'd
1: That's
0: be
1: a bucket.
0: Fun.
1: But I'd wear a tie. I'd wear a bow tie probably or something.
0: Those people are not like us. They dress for occasions.
1: Yes, they do. Weather. Weather on the fives this morning, but it's not as hot there as it is here. Weather on the fives brought to you by Peachtree Pools, your hometown pool store for more than 20 years.
2: Today will be mostly sunny with a high of 96. Tonight will be clear with a low of 69. Tomorrow expect mostly sunny skies with a high of 97. On Saturday, anticipate mostly sunny and toasty conditions with a chance of a thunderstorm. In the afternoon, reaching a high of 98. For News Talk and Information WGAC, I'm AccuWeather meteorologist Joe Lundberg.
1: All right, couple of clouds, 74 degrees, 6:46 in the morning. 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
1: AC. News talk, information, WGAC. It's Augusta's Morning News. Good morning. 6:51 down, 9 till 7. Markets were down yesterday. Dow down 13, NASDAQ down 173. But now futures this morning are up about 160. Austin in 30 minutes with his morning commentary. Mary Liz, Joe, AB, and John with you. Mary Liz with a look at what we're following this morning.
0: There was a hostage situation overnight at a Richmond County hotel. I'll have that story coming up at 7 o'clock.
1: Mm-hmm. Okay. I love this story. Apparently Ford has rehired human engineers to help address the shortcomings of AI. The hiring push helped Ford top the J.D. Power 2026 U.S. initial quality study for the first time since 2010 amid improvements in the quality of its new vehicles. And it follows, they say, some hard-earned lessons about the ability of AI to replace human knowledge in the production process. Charles Poon, Ford's vice president of vehicle hardware engineering and man of an unfortunate last name. Charles Poon.
0: I like that.
1: artificial intelligence is a fantastic tool, but it's only as good as the information you use to train it. Over prior years, we didn't pay as much attention as we should have to the experience of our most knowledgeable engineers that have been with us through many product cycles. Mistakenly, we thought that just by introducing AI and ingesting the design requirements we had, it would produce a high-quality product. I like that story.
0: Uh-huh.
1: Also noted that AI tools lack the training and expertise that veteran techs have. Many of the company's veteran technicians left Ford before their knowledge could be used to improve the performance of the AI tools. We realized that for us to enhance some of our automation and machine learning and AI tools, we needed to ensure that they were trained by the most experienced individuals. I don't think I want to train the AI AI to do my job.
0: No.
1: Ford Chief Operating Officer Kumar Galtora said the experienced engineers and technical specialists were, quoting, at the heart of the company's efforts to improve production quality by addressing process issues before they're incorporated into the workflows. J.D. Power's 2026 IQS not only placed Ford at the top of the list for the first time in 16 years, it also ranked the Ford F-150 You know anybody that has an F-150?
0: No, I do not.
1: Ford Mustang and Ford Super Duty at the top of their respective segments for the second straight year. Additionally, the Ford Escape, Explorer, Expedition, and Maverick ranked among the top three in their segments, which meant seven of the company's top 10 models ranked in the top three of their categories. It's like everybody has a 150.
0: No kidding. Yeah, we do have some in our parking lot, don't we?
1: I believe one all the time, two some of the times. Maybe there's a third. I'm not sure. Lord knows I'm parking next to one of them somewhere.
0: Oh, no kidding. They're everywhere.
1: The other thing I've noticed about automobiles, and I've noticed this for a while. We may have even talked about this, touched on this. There's an awful lot of white cars out there.
0: I have one of them.
1: You do?
0: Yes, I do.
1: You do. We were somewhere.
0: My husband does too.
1: Going to park, and like the five cars, you know, I saw a spot, and the five cars before the spot were all white. There's a ton of white cars out there. They would seem to me to look dirty more quickly.
0: Oh, I think the black ones get, you know, you see every little water spot or anything like that. I don't know. I like my white. Mm. Now, that being said, I have to park in the same row every place I go so I can find my car.
1: Well, there is that. Yeah, there is that. There is that. Weather on the fives this morning, kind of, sort of, for the weekend. 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
2: Today will be mostly sunny with a high of 96. Tonight will be clear with a low of 69. Tomorrow expect mostly sunny skies with a high of 97. On Saturday, anticipate mostly sunny and toasty conditions with a chance of a thunderstorm in the afternoon, reaching a high of 98. For News Talk and Information WGAC, I'm AccuWeather meteorologist Joe Lundberg.
1: All right, thanks, Joe. Sunshine. That's the way to start a holiday weekend. Sunshine and 74 degrees. It's 4 till 7. Don't run late. At least for today. 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
3: A search at sea in the Middle East. I'm Dave Anthony, Fox News, for a missing American after a helicopter went down.
4: The MH-60S Seahawk helicopter made an emergency landing at sea yesterday. The U.S. military says there's no indication the crash was caused by enemy action, but the cause is still under investigation. Navy assets are searching for the missing crewman. Three others on board were hurt, but are in a stable condition.
3: Fox's Jonathan Savage, this after another round of indirect talks between the U.S. and Iran.
5: Mediators in Qatar announced that positive progress was made in those technical talks on Wednesday in Doha aimed at advancing the memorandum of understanding. Already, the Iranians are starting to admit that some nuclear inspections will take place, and ultimately, some of the money for sanctions relief will be used to purchase goods for the Iranian people.
3: That's Fox's Trey Yingston, Tel Aviv. While people gather in Israel, marking 1,000 days since the Hamas terror attack October 7th, 2023, that killed more than 1,000 Israelis and triggered the deadly, destructive war in Gaza.
6: We demand an official commission of inquiry by the Israeli government.
3: Russia hit Ukraine with another bombardment, retaliating for strikes that hit oil facilities in Russia. They launched hundreds of drones and missiles, targeting the capital, Kyiv, killing at least 17 Ukrainians, injuring many more, causing a lot of damage. A lot of America is baking and will for the next few days.
7: These temperatures, of course, feeling worse because of the humidity in place. But believe it or not, it is hotter in New York City right now than it is in Miami, Florida.
3: Fox weather meteorologist Berta Merwin, the heat index will hit triple digits. Washington, D.C. up to New England. Heat warnings or alerts also in place Arkansas to Tennessee to Wisconsin over Ohio and Pennsylvania. A big American win at the World Cup.
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9: USA!
3: Those are from watch parties in Atlanta and Indianapolis. The U.S. beat Bosnia and Herzegovina 2-0 to advance to the round of 16. 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
17: Today will be mostly sunny with a high of 96. Tonight will be clear with a low of 69. Tomorrow expect mostly sunny skies with a high of 97. On Saturday, anticipate mostly sunny and toasty conditions with a chance of a thunderstorm. In the afternoon, reaching a high of 98. For News Talk and Information WGAC, I'm AccuWeather meteorologist Joe Lundberg.
18: Good morning. It's now 6 minutes after 7 o'clock. I'm Mary Liz Nolan in the WGAC 24-hour news traffic and weather center. In a little over an hour, the search will resume in Aiken County for 4-year-old Javea Harris. She's been missing since around 8:45 Tuesday night. Multiple law enforcement agencies, the FBI, the South Carolina Law Enforcement Division, canines and drones all combed the Hillsborough Street and Ridgecrest Road area yesterday near the family home. Still, at the end of the day yesterday, no sign of the little girl. The Aiken County Sheriff's Office said officials have implemented an operational search plan that requires the public to stay clear of the area for now. That's why they're asking for no volunteers to join in the search. Harris is mixed race. She was last seen wearing pink Minnie Mouse PJs and Crocs. She also has pink braided hair. Call 911 if you spot her or have any information that could help authorities. Three small children who had been left alone when a fire broke out at the family's home in Columbia are still in critical but stable condition at the Joseph M. Still Burn Center at Doctors Hospital in Augusta. It was revealed yesterday that the girls, ages 2, 4, and 6, had been alone for a week before the fire. Authorities said the children were living in deplorable conditions. Investigators said the child's mother, 28-year-old Zaina Odin, knew about the fire and didn't come forward until police found her about a mile away. Authorities also said yesterday they believed the fire was deliberately set. Odin and the father of one of the children, 21-year-old Malik Locke, were charged with 3 counts of unlawful conduct toward a child. Both were granted bond. The annual Arts in the Heart of Augusta Festival will be held as usual in September, but in a different location this year. Thanks to ongoing construction at the Augusta Common and other areas downtown, the 3-day festival will be held at the Augusta Exchange Club Fairgrounds on Hale Street from September 18th through the 20th. Arts in the Heart of Augusta badges will go on sale later this month. Well, this Saturday is Independence Day, but tomorrow's being observed as a federal holiday for the 4th of July. Banks and post offices will, however, remain open on Friday, but they'll be closed Saturday. Government offices in Columbia, Richmond, and Aiken counties will be closed tomorrow. Non-essential offices will also be closed at Fort Gordon on Friday. WGAC News Time, 8 minutes after 7. The FBI has discounted some of the ransom notes that surfaced after the disappearance of Nancy Guthrie as extortion attempts, but the agency said yesterday they're still evaluating others that might be legitimate.
7: The FBI saying some of the notes have, quote, been deemed to be extortion attempts without legitimacy. Other ransom demands may potentially be legitimate and are still being investigated as such. The FBI has and will continue to offer all assistance possible in the investigation. However, local authorities remain the lead. So Fox News Digital has reported previously that sources close to the investigation appeared split regarding whether those notes were real or not. And this all comes as local and federal officials are giving conflicting answers on who is actually leading the investigation.
18: Malik Beasley's lawyer said yesterday the indicted former NBA star wants to move on with his life after pleading not guilty to charges he altered his play in certain games to enrich sports bettors and ease his own debts. Beasley, the latest big name caught up in a sweeping federal gambling investigation, followed along but said that at his arraignment yesterday in Brooklyn Federal Court, he answered a judge's questions with yes, your honor, but let his lawyer enter his plea on his behalf. From the WGAC 24-hour news traffic and weather center at 710 and 75 degrees. I'm Mary Liz Nolan.
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2: 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It's Augusta's Morning News on a Thursday morning. 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
3: Today will be mostly sunny with a high of 96. Tonight will be clear with a low of 69. Tomorrow expect mostly sunny skies with a high of 97. On Saturday, anticipate mostly sunny and toasty conditions with a chance of a thunderstorm in the afternoon, reaching a high of 98. For News Talk and Information, WGAC, I'm AccuWeather meteorologist Joe Lundberg.
2: All right, thanks, Joe. Toasty. It is sunny. It's 74, 716. 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
2: 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News talk information, WGAC. It's Augusta's Morning News. 7:18. 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
7: It's my dear friend Ashley Brown that must be given credit for the quote. Said it many years ago, and I've always believed the same thing. Soccer is a communist plot to take over the world. No doubt about it. But the World Cup, ladies and gentlemen, it's pure capitalism. And for that, I have to say, salute. Absolutely. We appreciate the business that the World Cup games have brought to the United States, the tourism from abroad, and really setting the record straight when it comes to what America is, how much fun it is, how safe it can be in places other than very deep, dark corners of certain big cities. And quite frankly, ladies and gentlemen, if you are here as a tourist, you can imagine the fun, the difference. If you've traveled in Europe, man, there's some severe differences between the United States and America, and with the United States and Europe, with the United States being far and away the advantage, no doubt about it, whether it comes to creature comforts, when it comes to food, when it comes to ease of travel, when it comes to abundance. There's no doubt that America has it all over Europe in so many different ways. But sadly, the World Cup celebrates an inferior sport. I don't know any other way to say it. I grew up on football, recently got involved in following basketball close because of my son. Baseball's always been a favorite. Soccer, I just cannot get into. I never have been able to get into it. hated it when they made us play it in high school or in junior high for that matter, going back to the good old days of PE, and just cannot get into it. Incredibly boring game. But hey, I can sit back and wave an American flag with the best of them. And certainly we do that. We celebrate the business. We celebrate the capitalism. We celebrate the opportunity for goodwill. The World Cup is all that. Just please, God, spare me the soccer. Oof. And that's comment. By the way, happy 4th of July weekend. We'll be back Monday live in studio. Greg Rickabaugh, The Jail Report, and Jared Williams in studio today. Check that out. I'll see you Monday.
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3: Well, the Atlanta Braves win last night 5-1 over St. Louis. Ronaldo Lopez, 5 innings of 2-hit ball to start the game. And then the bullpen, 4 perfect innings. They did not allow a runner as the Braves get the win. Ozzie Albies homered and drove in 2. The Braves host the Cardinals again tonight at 7:15. Also, the PGA Tour heads to Silvis, Illinois, round one of the John Deere Classic today. Big trade in the NBA. Jaylen Brown headed to Philadelphia in exchange. The Celtics get Paul George, 2 first-round picks and 2 second-round picks. And at the World Cup, Team USA, 2-0 over Bosnia last night. Their first knockout round victory since 2002. Next up, they'll play Belgium, but they will be without their top player, Flo Balogun, got a red card last night. Very controversial call, but not only was he out for the rest of the game last night, he's now out for the next round when they take on Belgium in the round of 16. Belgium, by the way, a 3-2 comeback winner over Senegal last night. 2020 Sports, Ashley Brown, 95.1 WGAC.
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2: All right. News talk, information, WGAC. It's Augusta's Morning News on a Thursday. Getaway day for a lot of folks. 7:22 now. Markets down yesterday. Dow down 13. NASDAQ down 173. But Dow futures this morning are up about 170. Getting jobs numbers at 8:30 this morning. With Mary Liz and AB, Joe and John. Mary Liz with a look at what we're following this morning.
11: As the search resumes in just a little while for a missing 4-year-old, investigators explain why they don't want volunteers at this point. I'll have that story coming up at 7:30.
2: Okay. We're going to feel good for this person. We don't know if this person is a male or a female, but we do know that they were traveling the other day and had a layover at the Harry Reid International Airport in Las Vegas. And when in Las Vegas, you know, when in Rome.
11: Sure.
2: Walked up to the Wheel of Fortune slot machine at the airport Seagate.
11: Are you kidding? How much?
2: $3.3 million.
11: No way. Yep. From a slot machine at the airport?
2: On a layover.
11: Are you kidding? Yep. I don't know that I can feel that happy for somebody.
2: The airport did not identify the winner or say where they were going. No additional details about the jackpot or the winning wager were immediately released. I'm going to guess they missed their plane.
11: Yeah. They bought a plane while they were... Wow.
2: This comes just days after another visitor struck it big at a casino back on June 16th. Someone from Atlanta won over $10 million while playing an IGT Megabucks progressive slot machine at Westgate Las Vegas Resort and Casino. Officials said the guest had been playing for only a few minutes, turning a $5 wager into $10 million.
11: I'd be willing to wager $5.
2: Vegas built on unforgettable moments, and it doesn't get much more memorable than turning a $5 bet into $10 million. The resort said the winner celebrated with guests and employees as news of the jackpot spread across the casino floor.
11: I'd still be looking for the candid camera people that this is a joke.
2: It's a joke.
11: Yeah.
2: This can't be real.
11: Yep.
2: Well, you know, to your point, okay, magnanimous. You know what? I'm going to find out if it's real. You guys are going to give me $10 million bucks. I'm going to treat everybody here in the casino. And it's your money until it's my money. So, you know, that way you can kind of prove it's real. If they say, no, we really can't do that.
11: Mm-hmm.
2: No.
11: Yeah.
2: No.
11: I
2: everybody
11: want you
2: drinks for everybody.
11: Count it out in my hand. Preferably not in ones.
2: Oh, you don't want it in ones.
11: I'll take it in ones.
2: Okay.
11: You know, might need a little extra time to get back to work.
2: Yeah.
11: Ha ha.
2: 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Here's Joe.
3: Today will be mostly sunny with a high of 96. Tonight will be clear with a low of 69. Tomorrow expect mostly sunny skies with a high of 97. On Saturday, anticipate mostly sunny and toasty conditions with a chance of a thunderstorm. In the afternoon, reaching a high of 98. For news, talk, and information, WGAC, I'm AccuWeather meteorologist Joe Lundberg.
2: All right, thanks, Joe. Sunny, 75 degrees now, 726. News, talk, and information, WGAC. 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
4: Good morning. As law enforcement prepares to resume their search this morning in Aiken for 4-year-old Javea Harris, they're asking the public once again to stay away from the area being searched. Investigators say canines need a clean trail, and extra foot traffic can wipe out the scent trail that the search dogs rely on. Officials also say they may be preserving evidence as well, adding that until they know what happened to Javea, the area may need to stay undisturbed for investigators. A reminder that the 4-year-old was wearing Minnie Mouse pajamas and pink beads in her braided hair, possibly Crocs as well, when she was last seen. Now, the FBI and SLED have joined in this search for Javea, who family members say can fit into small spaces. They are appealing again to ask the public to search their own properties for any place that a child might be able to hide. Any sightings or tips can be passed on to searchers. There's also now a dedicated tip line. That number's 803-502-5200. Again, it's 803-502-5200, or you can also call 911. The Richmond County Sheriff's Office SWAT team responded to the Quality Inn on Gordon Highway to a possible hostage situation at 12:30 this morning. The suspect threatened deputies, saying he would shoot them in the head if they attempted to go inside. About 2 hours later, the suspect was taken into custody, but his name and the charges against him have not been released. Authorities say the possible suspect, a possible hostage rather, was not harmed. Scammers are at it again in Richmond County. Officials say local residents are reporting being called at home by bogus bank representatives claiming there's been fraudulent activity in the intended victim's bank account. Victims are told they can help catch the fraudster by withdrawing the cash, taking the money to a parking lot, and handing it to what are often unsuspecting Uber or rideshare drivers who believe they're delivering insulin or medications to an Atlanta address where it's retrieved by other fraudsters and never seen again. Local authorities say legitimate financial institutions will never ask customers to withdraw money and give it to a third party. WGAC News Time, 7:32. A daredevil couple was arrested after scaling the Empire State Building's antenna yesterday and unfurling a banner about the power of love and peace.
5: A couple of masked daredevils took their love to astounding heights, climbing the Empire State Building's 1,454-foot antenna to unfurl a banner and film the terrifying view from the top. After about 30 minutes, the pair climbed down, and that's when the stunt turned romantic. The man, identified as Ivan Vanya Birkas, dropped to one knee and popped the question. And Angela Nicolau appeared to say yes, later showing off the ring on Instagram. No one was injured, but the couple climbed their way into trouble. Police took the pair into custody on the ground. Charges are pending. Carmen Roberts, Fox News.
4: President Trump visited the Theodore Roosevelt Presidential Library in North Dakota yesterday. The $450 million library project explores the 26th president's life in the rugged remote landscape where he roamed as a cowboy and big name hunter in the 1880s. The facility's grand opening is July 4th, but Trump visited yesterday to see the library and talk to a crowd gathered at the nearby amphitheater. Forrest Whitaker portrayal of Bumpy Johnson in Godfather of Harlem is coming to an end with a two-hour series finale instead of a fifth season. The official logline for the finale teases Bumpy Johnson facing the ultimate reckoning as enemies close in on his empire, requiring him to draw on every alliance and sacrifice to protect what he's built and the people he loves. And finally, Mattel has released a Barbie signature doll in honor of Miley Cyrus. She features a faux leather outfit inspired by her film Something Beautiful. The Miley Cyrus Barbie signature doll is available for purchase through various retailers. Collectors are advised not to wait as music-themed Barbies tend to become scarce and increase in value. From the WGAC 24-hour News Traffic and Weather Center, we're coming up on 7:35 and it's 75 degrees. I'm Mary Liz Nolan.
3: Do we know if the doll is inked up?
4: You know, it doesn't say, but
3: I'm guessing no.
4: I'm guessing yes.
3: Really?
4: If it's going to really look like her.
3: Yeah, but that's why she's dressed, I bet.
4: Well, maybe so.
3: And this
4: just
3: was,
4: don't take her clothes off.
3: And the Empire State Building, this was not a wacky morning show stunt.
4: Yeah. John and I were thinking about it.
3: Yeah.
4: But, you know,
3: yeah.
4: I worried that if we got stuck, he wouldn't be able to get me down.
3: Probably was going to get me down. Thank you, ma'am. 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
6: Today will be mostly sunny with a high of 96. Tonight will be clear with a low of 69. Tomorrow expect mostly sunny skies with a high of 97. On Saturday, anticipate mostly sunny and toasty conditions with a chance of a thunderstorm in the afternoon, reaching a high of 98. For news, talk, and information, WGAC, I'm AccuWeather meteorologist Joe Lundberg.
3: Okay. Sunshine, 75 degrees now, 7:36. 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
3: Well, the United States men's soccer team picked up their first knockout win since 2002 as they shut out Bosnia 2-0. The win, though, did come at a cost, a controversial red card against Flo Balogun, the U.S.'s top player. And that means not only did he miss most of the game yesterday, but he'll also be out for the round of 16 matchup against Belgium. Big loss there. Belgium had to rally, but they beat Senegal 3-2, so they advanced to play the USA. England also over the Congo 2-1. Three more matches today. You've got Spain against Australia, Portugal versus Croatia, and Switzerland takes on Algeria. In golf, the PGA Tour is in Silvis, Illinois at the John Deere Classic for round one today. And in baseball, the Braves get a win 5-1. Ozzie Albies homered, and the bullpen, four perfect innings after Ronaldo Lopez came out after the fifth. He only gave up two hits and a run. Braves beat St. Louis 2-1. Those two teams are back at it tonight at 7:15. 2020 Sports, Ashley Brown, 95.1 WGAC.
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5: Okay. 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It's Augusta's Morning News for your Thursday. Coming up on 7:43 this morning, going to be sunny, hot, and humid again today. And for the next few days, we'll get to the forecast for you here in just a couple of minutes. So have you put the home on the market and nothing has happened? It's been crickets since you did that? Well, that can be frustrating. Doesn't have to be the end of the journey, though. 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If you haven't reached out to Jim Haddon and his team, Jim Haddon Real Estate, they specialize in turning things around. 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
3: Today will be mostly sunny with a high of 96. Tonight will be clear with a low of 69. Tomorrow expect mostly sunny skies with a high of 97. On Saturday, anticipate mostly sunny and toasty conditions with a chance of a thunderstorm in the afternoon, reaching a high of 98. For News Talk and Information, WGAC, I'm AccuWeather meteorologist Joe Lundberg.
2: 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Sunny and 75 right now, 746, News Talk Information, WGAC. 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
8: 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News Talk Information, WGAC. It's Augusta's Morning News for your Thursday, 7:50, 10 till 8. Markets yesterday down. Dow down 13. NASDAQ down 173. Dow futures this morning, though, up about 150. Getting a jobs number at 8:30 this morning. With Mary Liz, AB. I wanted to make him JB, but he's AB. Joe and John. God, Mary Liz with a look at what we're following this morning.
9: In just a few minutes, the search will resume for four-year-old Javea Harris in Aiken. I'll have that story coming up just after 8.
8: All right. Used to be, when you went to work, it came with an unspoken promise. You show up, you do the job well, you reap the benefits of security for your entire career. But apparently for us workers, 60s, 70s, that's unraveling. They're letting us go at a rapid clip. And we've talked, and we'll go through the reasons why we're getting let go in our 60s and 70s. Employers make an assumption about retiring. Some employers assume we're ready to retire or won't mind being pushed out.
9: You know what they say about people that assume.
8: Yeah. Mm-hmm. Assumptions ignore the reality that many people work longer due to financial necessity. Still, managers may justify their terminations by believing they're doing the older employee a favor. I'm going to do you a favor.
9: Get a box, get your stuff together,
8: yeah.
9: And then
8: matter
9: I'm going to do
8: I'll have
9: you
8: someone,
9: a big
8: I'll
9: favor.
8: Have someone carry the box
9: there
8: for you.
9: There you go. How very polite.
8: Downsizing, restructuring, layoffs tied to cost-cutting hit the older worker first. Those closer to retirement are seen as replaceable. That's what you are. Companies may assume these workers are more financially prepared to exit, less likely to push back. Ageism in the workplace. Age bias remains a persistent issue, even with legal protections in place. Older employees unfairly labeled as less adaptable, less energetic.
9: What are you talking about?
8: Resistant to change.
9: What?
8: Here's the reason that they're blowing us out. The higher salaries.
9: Oh, yeah.
8: Longer tenure often comes with higher pay.
9: Mm-hmm.
8: Companies look to reduce expenses quickly. Cutting those higher paid employees deliver immediate savings. Healthcare and benefit costs. Older employees can cost more to insure, especially if it's before they're on Medicare. Never stated outright. Benefit costs may factor into the layoff decisions during budget reviews, especially for companies under some financial pressure. Lack of technical skills.
9: is my picture there.
8: Many employers believe older workers struggle to keep up with the new technology, especially AI.
9: Ugh.
8: While the stereotype isn't always fair, skill gaps can be real. Workers who don't actively learn new tools viewed as harder to retrain, making them more vulnerable when performance
9: 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We're not teachable anymore. Thanks for giving our employer all these reasons
8: to let us
9: go.
8: They know this.
9: You think they do?
8: Oh, they talk about it all the time.
9: Okay, great.
8: Resistant to change. Even when older workers adapt well, employers assume they're less open to new workflows and leadership styles.
9: Last time we had a major change with some new software that I didn't want to learn.
8: Yeah.
9: I was literally like hanging on to the engineer's leg. Oh, please don't take my stuff.
8: I know.
9: I know how to use this.
8: I know.
9: I don't want to learn anything else.
8: Yeah.
9: Ugh.
8: Companies spend money on the younger employees who are expected to stay longer. They give them training. Older workers are passed over for upskilling. There's a new word.
9: What's upskilling. That?
8: Upskilling.
9: Upskilling.
8: Upskilling.
9: I need to be upskilled today.
8: Mm-hmm.
9: Nah, it's too close to vacation time.
8: Performance reviews are becoming stricter. I have never, 48 years of doing this, never had a performance review.
9: Now that you mention it, I don't think I have either. Should we ask for one now?
8: No, now's not a good
9: it's
8: time.
9: It's not a good time.
8: Not a good time. And then one of the things that does us in, older workers may lose champions as managers retire, leave, or are replaced. Without someone actively advocating for their value, long-tenured employees can become easier to cut during leadership changes or restructuring.
9: Oh, this is warm and fuzzy.
8: I took a position at the old place I worked, and it was a position that was created for me. No one had done it before. No one's done it since. But the boss at the time said to me, prophetically, you know, I see the value in this. When I'm gone, the next guy might not see the value in this. And that was exactly the way it worked.
9: Oh.
8: Next guy didn't see the value.
9: Oh,
8: yeah.
9: Thus you're here.
8: Thus I'm here.
9: Yes.
8: Sloppy seconds. 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
10: Today will be mostly sunny with a high of 96. Tonight will be clear with a low of 69. Tomorrow expect mostly sunny skies with a high of 97. On Saturday anticipate mostly sunny and toasty conditions with a chance of a thunderstorm in the afternoon reaching a high of 98. For News Talk and Information WGAC, I'm AccuWeather meteorologist Joe Lundberg.
8: It's sunny. It's 75. 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
19: I'm Dave Anthony, Fox News. Millions of Americans need both today.
20: Probably, like, feels hotter here just because it's, like, the concrete and, like, the heat gets trapped in between the buildings.
19: She's in New York City, but this triple-digit heats in a lot of areas.
21: We have heat warnings that are about the Great Lakes, the Midwest, all the way to the Northeast.
19: Fox weather meteorologist Britta Merwin.
21: So we have feel-like temperatures that could be as high as 110, 115 degrees. And by the way, this heat is lasting through the holiday weekend. We don't get a break until Sunday or Monday.
19: Many communities are opening cooling centers for those needing AC. Despite that heat, President Trump says on the 4th of July in Washington, celebrating America 250.
22: I'm going to go and I'm going to make a really long speech just to show that I can do anything.
19: He said that in North Dakota, where he visited the new Teddy Roosevelt Presidential Library. Russia went on the attack again in Ukraine, big time.
23: A night of horror, according to Ukraine's foreign minister. Homes made uninhabitable, buildings reduced to rubble, the sky lit up. Death and destruction as explosions shook Kyiv for hours. 74 missiles and almost 500 drones were launched. Russia described its attack as retaliation for Ukrainian strikes on civilian infrastructure.
19: Fox's Jonathan Savage. There's a search at sea for a missing American sailor in the Middle East. Fox's Trey Yingston, Tel Aviv.
24: After an emergency water landing in the Arabian Sea, U.S. Naval Forces Central Command posted to X, saying there is no indication the emergency was caused by hostile action. Three of the helicopter's four crew members have been recovered and are in stable condition aboard the George H.W. Bush.
19: This after another day of U.S. and Iran talks through mediators in Qatar. Another American win at the World Cup.
25: We had to dig deep for that one. Obviously, I felt we put on such a good performance.
19: That's Christian Pulisic after the U.S. beat Bosnia and Herzegovina 2-0 to advance to the round of 16. Team USA will face Belgium next on Monday. 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
7: Today will be mostly sunny with a high of 96. Tonight will be clear with a low of 69. Tomorrow expect mostly sunny skies with a high of 97. On Saturday, anticipate mostly sunny and toasty conditions with a chance of a thunderstorm. In the afternoon, reaching a high of 98. For News Talk and Information WGAC, I'm AccuWeather meteorologist Joe Lundberg.
8: Good morning. We're coming up on 6 minutes after 8 o'clock. I'm Mary Liz Nolan in the WGAC 24-hour news traffic and weather center. Multiple law enforcement agencies, the FBI, the South Carolina Law Enforcement Division, canines and drones will resume their search around the Hillsboro Street and Ridgecrest Road area today near the family home of 4-year-old Javea Harris, who has been missing since Tuesday night. The Aiken County Sheriff's Office says officials have implemented an operational search plan, and that requires the public to stay clear of that area for now. Harris is mixed race. She was last seen wearing pink Minnie Mouse pajamas and Crocs. She also has pink braided hair. Call 911 if you spot her or have any information that could help authorities in their search. Three small children who had been left alone when a fire broke out at the family's home in Columbia are still in critical but stable condition at the Joseph M. Still Burn Center at Doctors Hospital in Augusta. It was revealed yesterday that the girls, ages 2, 4, and 6, had been alone for a week before the fire. Authorities said the children were living in deplorable conditions. Investigators said the child's mother, 28-year-old Zaina Oden, knew about the fire. She didn't come forward until police found her about a mile away. And authorities also said yesterday they believed the fire was deliberately set. Oden and the father of one of the children, 21-year-old Malik Locke, were charged with 3 counts of unlawful conduct toward a child. Both were granted bond. A multi-million dollar bridge replacement project gets underway soon in Lincoln County. Georgia DOT says State Route 220 will close 2 Mondays from now on July 13th, so the more than 70-year-old bridge over Soap Creek can be rebuilt. The new bridge will cost about $19 million. It'll be about 15 feet higher when finished, creating more than 20 feet of clearance for larger boats passing under the bridge at full pool. The annual Arts in the Heart of Augusta Festival will be held as usual in September, but in a different location this year. Thanks to ongoing construction at the Augusta Common and other areas downtown, the 3-day festival will be held at the Augusta Exchange Club Fairgrounds on Hale Street from September 18th through the 20th. Arts in the Heart of Augusta badges will go on sale later this month. WGAC News Time, 8 minutes after 8. Lots going on in New York City this weekend, and officials say security will be tight.
9: July 4th fireworks, the World Cup, and a massive parade of ships are happening in and around New York City. And Mayor Zoran Mamdani says steps are being taken to keep people safe.
10: We continue to operate in a heightened threat environment. At this time, there are no specific
3: and credible threats, and we are taking every possible precaution.
9: NYPD Commissioner Jessica Tisch says there will be a heavy police presence along the waterfronts for the Sail 4th 250 parade of tall ships.
4: There will be heavy weapons teams, canine units, and thousands of uniformed officers. Aviation, harbor, and our counter-drone teams will also be deployed.
9: Sail 4th 250 events run through next Wednesday. In New York City, Tanya J. Powers, Fox News.
8: Saturday is Independence Day, but tomorrow is being observed as a federal holiday for the 4th of July. Banks and post offices will stay open Friday, but they'll be closed on Saturday. Government offices in Columbia, Richmond, and Aiken counties will be closed tomorrow. Actor Danny Glover revealed his Alzheimer's diagnosis on NBC's Today Show yesterday.
10: Actor Danny Glover has revealed his battle with Alzheimer's disease. The Lethal Weapon star shared news of his diagnosis in a conversation with the Today Show, explaining that he had been living with it for several years and that it has slowed his speech, movement, and memories. Glover said that as the disease progresses, things are going to be different and changing. Alzheimer's disease, the most common type of dementia, is a progressive brain disorder that begins with mild memory loss and can lead to the inability to carry on a conversation and carry out daily activities, according to the Centers for Disease Control and Prevention. Michelle Polino, Fox News.
8: From the WGAC 24-hour news traffic and weather center, it's now 8:10 and 77 degrees. I'm Mary Liz Nolan.
11: All right. Some odds and ends here this morning. So you're telling me that was not Taylor and Travis climbing the Empire State Building?
8: Well, it wasn't. And I know this because he proposed a long time ago.
11: Okay.
8: This guy proposed up there.
11: Okay.
8: What idiots.
11: Well, you know, but that's what they do. I think they were on a Netflix special. I think they were the ones that were on the Netflix doing the skyscraper a few months back.
8: But I will say this. It was so hot. They were up there for a while yesterday.
11: You know, it's high, right?
8: Yeah.
11: You know, okay. I'm just
8: it's a little higher than... Yeah. How did they get up there in the first place?
11: I'm sure they're
8: Everybody
11: looking into that
8: now. Everybody wants to know that.
11: I'm sure they're looking into that.
8: Now, she did act surprised that she was getting a proposal.
11: Oh, okay.
8: Yes. That being said, you had to know you were going to get arrested when you came down.
11: I would think.
8: So you get the ring and then you go to jail. I mean, isn't that every girl's dream?
11: Never gonna forget
8: of a proposal.
11: Never gonna forget the day she got engaged.
8: That's true.
11: Speaking of Taylor and Travis,
8: do you believe it yet that this is happening tomorrow?
11: Something's happening
8: at Madison Square Garden.
11: Something's happening.
8: I really do believe that the rehearsal dinner is there tonight because they've done too much.
11: Yeah.
8: In the way of preparations.
11: I mean. You know, and the story that you had earlier, again, disappointed is too hard a word. I'm surprised that they would do this in such a public way.
8: Me too.
11: But I'm also surprised they would do it at this time.
8: Yeah.
11: You know, now they're, as the story you had, you know, resources are being used in other areas.
8: Yep. It's a busy weekend.
11: And now they're diverting those resources to that, especially if it's a prank, especially if it's not true.
8: They're going to be a lot of people. If this is all turned out to be a prank, a lot of people are going to be mad.
11: I did hear someone saying yesterday, and okay, kind of makes sense, but I don't live that life. Doing it inside Madison Square Garden controls the paparazzi. There will be no drones. There will be no flyover shots. You could get a tent for that, but still, it does bring some privacy to the whole thing in an area that they can completely cordon off. I just never thought that this would happen in such a public way.
8: I thought, first of all, it would be on some island in a very romantic setting. Nobody would know where it was going to be. This is nothing like what I would imagine most people envision for her. But can you imagine being the two of them? And just for a second, do you want to step back and think, for 5 minutes, I would love to not be famous.
11: Well, sure.
8: And just have...
11: Sure.
8: Or do you think they're loving all this attention?
11: No, I think it's pretty universal fortune is good. Fame, not so much.
8: Mm. Especially like this. Come on, leave them alone.
11: Now, will not be surprised one iota if as I've said before, somehow, you know, they privately got married last weekend or a couple of days ago or whatever. And this is a celebration and not the wedding. I think I've read, you know, they built some sort of castle inside.
8: Yep.
11: Madison Square Garden.
8: Yep. Supposedly Tim McGraw will be performing.
11: And Stevie Nicks.
8: Oh, Stevie Nicks, that's right. Mm-hmm. But the thing that's kind of neat about Tim McGraw, that was her first
11: song.
8: Her first single.
11: Yep.
8: Yeah.
11: You know, again, we've said this before. I don't know why I feel the need to say this again. We have a friend we've known for a very long time, mm-hmm. who works very closely with Taylor, who says great things about Taylor.
8: Yep.
11: And that this is real. I mean, this is not some Hollywood thingy. This is not convenience or anything like that. I mean, it is what it is, and that's great. I just didn't see it this way.
8: No.
11: And it's fine.
8: I don't think anybody has.
11: Not my life. It's their life.
8: Well, whatever it is, it'll be spectacular. It's not going to be like what we're thinking. Oh, a boring, very cold venue. I'm sure it's being turned into something magnificent.
11: Oh, sure.
8: If in fact the ceremony itself is going to happen in there tomorrow. I know. I mean, the world is just sitting here waiting for this wedding. It's like more anticipation to me than any of the royal weddings that where people have been camped out. So it's kind of silly, but yes, a lot of us are fixated on it. I want to see the dress.
11: I can't believe.
8: I want to see that.
11: Who officiates? I can't believe. All right, fine, whatever.
8: I think Jason Kelsey will be officiating.
11: Okay.
8: Yeah.
11: Yeah. Weather on the fives this morning, brought to you by RCS Roofing, rcsroofing.net, where they nail it every time.
12: Today will be mostly sunny with a high of 96. Tonight will be clear with a low of 69. Tomorrow expect mostly sunny skies with a high of 97. On Saturday, anticipate mostly sunny and toasty conditions with a chance of a thunderstorm in the afternoon, reaching a high of 98. For News Talk and Information, WGAC, I'm AccuWeather meteorologist Joe Lundberg.
11: Okay, thank you, Joe. Sunshine, 75 degrees now, 8:16 in the morning. News Talk and Information, WGAC. 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
1: Well, another big trade in the NBA. Jaylen Brown is leaving Boston. The Celtics send him to Philadelphia. In exchange, Boston gets Paul George, two first-round picks and two second-round picks. The Jordan native Jaylen Brown coming off one of his best seasons, and now he joins a pretty good roster in Philadelphia. In baseball, the Green Jackets stay red hot. They've won four straight, 10 of their last 12. They beat Salem last night 1-0. They'll host Salem again tonight at SRP Park. And the Braves get a win. The Braves have been struggling of late, but they Ozzie Albies homered, and the Braves beat St. Louis 5-1. Bernardo Lopez and the Braves bullpen combined for just two hits and one earned run allowed. The bullpen was perfect for four innings, did not allow a base runner. Those two teams play again tonight at Truist Park at 7:15. Also in baseball, how about the Chicago Cubs last night? 23-3, they beat the Padres. They hit eight home runs, three of them by former Brave Dansby Swanson. He hit three homers and drove in eight in that win. 2020 Sports, Ashley Brown, 95.1 WGAC.
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3: News Talk Information, WGAC. It's Augusta's Morning News for your Thursday. 8:22 now. Markets were down yesterday. Dow down 13, NASDAQ down 173. Dow futures this morning up about 180. Getting a jobs number in 10 minutes. Oh, it'll be okay, James. Calm down. With Mary Liz and AB, Joe, John, Mary Liz with a look at what we're following this morning.
4: The public is reminded to stay away once again this morning as the search resumes for four-year-old Javea Harris. I'll have that story at 8:30.
3: All right. KFC is doing something different. They're rolling out a brand overhaul, an expanded menu, modernized branding. They're going to do a prototype eatery, a new concept in McKinney, Texas, called Open House. It'll be tested near the Plano, Texas headquarters of Yum Brands. We're taking this according to Catherine Tan Gillespie, KFC president. We're taking the idea that we can do all the things with our system, but how do we jolt the system and jump forward a decade? What would the reinvention of KFC look like under Colonel Sanders today? How do we take all of his legacy, his DNA, to the next concept? Table service, drive-through, and takeout will be part of the Open House restaurant. It's the idea of serving hot chicken in a warm and welcoming environment with a new, bold restaurant design. KFC also announced some menu additions, expanding the boneless menu items, adding a lineup of 20-plus sauces. When's the last time you had KFC?
4: Ooh, it's been a while.
3: Yeah. Been a long time.
4: Mm-hmm. Once we discovered God's chicken, I mean, it's just kind of hard to go back.
3: This is not a disparaging remark against KFC.
4: No.
3: God knows we don't need lawyers calling.
4: No, we do not.
3: The thing that's always made me a little uncomfortable, it doesn't seem fried. It seems pressure cooked to me.
4: Really?
3: Yeah.
4: Oh, because when we would get it, it was always the extra crispy. That definitely seemed fried to me, but loved it. Oh, yeah.
3: Good Never stuff. Thought of the extra crispy.
4: Mm-hmm.
3: There's also, and if you're of a certain age, you remember Colonel Harlan Sanders.
4: Absolutely.
3: Now they're in the commercials. Like they've done this with Santa Claus. You know, he's young and buff and...
4: Oh, no. Colonel Sanders was not buff.
3: No, I know. I know, but that's what they're making this new guy look like.
4: No. Gee whiz, that just,
3: you know, I mean, you know, the 20-somethings don't want to look at that Colonel Sanders guy. This guy.
4: You
3: this
4: look
3: guy,
4: at the old guy
3: like the Santa Claus.
4: I trust him. He has the recipe.
3: Oh, okay.
4: Yes.
3: He's got the special herbs spices.
4: Yep.
3: Okay. All right. Anyway, KFC's, you know, trying to modernize. 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
5: Today will be mostly sunny with a high of 96. Tonight will be clear with a low of 69. Tomorrow expect mostly sunny skies with a high of 97. On Saturday, anticipate mostly sunny and toasty conditions with a chance of a thunderstorm. In the afternoon, reaching a high of 98. For news, talk, and information, WGAC, I'm AccuWeather meteorologist Joe Lundberg.
3: Okay, sunshine, 76 degrees. Now we're coming up on 8:26 in the morning. 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
9: Hey, I'm Tommy Wells from Kent's Drive-In on 329 East Hill Street in Thompson. 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
4: Good morning. Still no sign of 4-year-old Javea Harris. The young girl has been missing since Tuesday night, and law enforcement is preparing to resume that search this morning. Once again, they're asking the public to stay away from that area that's being searched. They say they need canines to have a clean trail, and extra foot traffic can wipe out the scent trail that the search dogs rely on. Officials say they may be preserving evidence as well, adding until they know what happened to Javea, the area may need to stay undisturbed for investigators. They have been searching near the family home. That's near Hillsborough Street and Ridgecrest Road in Aiken. Authorities say when last seen, Javea was wearing Minnie Mouse pajamas and also has pink beads in her braided hair, possibly wearing Crocs when she was last seen. They've also set up a tip line dedicated just to any sightings of Javea. That number is 803-502-5200. Again, that's 803-502-5200. Interstate lane closures in Georgia will be suspended for the 4th of July holiday weekend starting tomorrow morning at 6 o'clock in an effort to keep traffic flowing as smoothly as possible. If you're traveling through the Atlanta area over the weekend, DOT says the heaviest traffic is expected on Friday between the hours of noon and 8 p.m. Heavier congestion is expected again on Sunday between the hours of 3 and 7 p.m. And, of course, you can call 511 anytime to get up-to-date traffic information. Columbia County will celebrate the 4th of July with Boom in the Park festivities Saturday at Evanstown Center Park. The gates will open at 5, but a reminder, you must have a ticket to get in. There will be live music, a drone show, and an enhanced fireworks display at dark. There's also a huge fireworks display along the Savannah River Saturday night. You can enjoy live entertainment, vendors, crafts, and a kids zone on the riverfront between 5th and 9th Streets. Reynolds Street will be closed from 5 to 10 p.m. and the upper and lower portions of Riverwalk will be closed between 8th and 9th. WGAC News Time 8:32. The Richmond County Sheriff's Office SWAT team was called to the Quality Inn on Gordon Highway to a possible hostage situation around 12:30 this morning. The suspect reportedly threatened deputies, saying he would shoot them in the head if they attempted to go inside. About 2 hours later, the suspect was taken into custody. Authorities have not released his name yet. They say the possible hostage was not harmed. Multi-day warnings of extreme heat have landed in New York, Boston, and Philadelphia, as well as the entire Southeast. The sultry weather has pushed east just ahead of the 4th of July holiday weekend. As we are taking care to stay cool in this extreme heat, don't forget to take precautions to keep your pets safe in the heat as well.
13: 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Unlike you and me, many pets cannot effectively regulate their body temperature and rely primarily on panting to cool themselves, making them more susceptible to overheating. Experts recommend pets remain inside during the hottest parts of the day and make sure they have constant access to fresh water and shade. Don't forget the fan to improve airflow in shaded outdoor areas when necessary. Plus, make sure those shaded areas remain protected from direct sunlight as the day progresses. CJ Papa, Fox News.
4: With wildfires raging across the western U.S., cities and states are restricting fireworks as the nation gears up for a big 4th of July. Utah has banned personal fireworks due to extreme wildfire risk. Governors in Colorado and New Mexico are urging restraint, while cities from the southwest to Oregon and Washington have imposed their own restrictions. Record dry conditions have elevated the risk this year, with hundreds of wildfires erupting throughout the West in the past week alone. Officials are encouraging families to attend professional displays instead of lighting their own fireworks at home. WGAC News Time is coming up on 8:35. We have sunshine and it's 77 degrees. I'm Mary Liz Nolan.
3: All right. Thank you, ma'am. Have a good 4th of July.
4: And the same to you. Everyone stay safe.
3: 4th of July.
4: I know.
3: Yeah. 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
5: Today will be mostly sunny with a high of 96. Tonight will be clear with a low of 69. Tomorrow expect mostly sunny skies with a high of 97. On Saturday, anticipate mostly sunny and toasty conditions with a chance of a thunderstorm in the afternoon, reaching a high of 98. For News Talk and Information WGAC, I'm AccuWeather meteorologist Joe Lundberg.
3: All right, thanks, Joe. Sunshine. It's already 77 degrees now, 8:35 in the morning. 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
1: Well, the Atlanta Braves win last night 5-1 over St. Louis. Ronaldo Lopez, 5 innings of 2-hit ball to start the game. And then the bullpen, 4 perfect innings. They did not allow a runner as the Braves get the win. Ozzie Albies homered and drove in 2. The Braves host the Cardinals again tonight at 7:15. Also, the PGA Tour heads to Silvis, Illinois, round 1 of the John Deere Classic today. Big trade in the NBA. Jaylen Brown headed to Philadelphia. In exchange, the Celtics get Paul George, 2 first-round picks and 2 second-round picks. And at the World Cup, Team USA 2-0 over Bosnia last night, their first knockout round victory since 2000.

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3: Alrighty. 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WGAC and Augusta's Morning News. Markets were down yesterday. The Dow was down 13. The Nasdaq was down 173. Jobs numbers came out about 10 minutes ago, less than expected, lower than expected, but the markets have shot up. Both Dow and NASDAQ futures are now over 300. Dow futures close to 350. Got the business review coming up next. Talk to the folks at Westlake. Got Glenn Beck, top of the hour, Clay and Buck at noon. Greg Rickabaugh will be in for Austin at 3. It's going to do it for us this morning. Thank you, thank you, thank you for taking the time to listen this morning. We always appreciate that. Be safe this weekend. Have a great weekend. And we're going to see you Monday morning. So long. Bye-bye.
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3: Welcome in to the Augusta Business Review here, News Talk, WGAC. I'm John Patrick, joined again this morning, Jay Armstrong, Wayne Burnett, although we don't know where Jay is. 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Wayne, how are you this morning?
6: I'm doing well. How about yourself?
3: I'm good. All right, we had an event 15, 16 months ago. The hurricane and what happened after the hurricane. And you're going to talk about some of the changes that have taken place and are taking place that homeowners ought to know after the hurricane. Are these hurricane related, or would these have happened anyway?
6: I think mostly it's a storm damage issue. I think insurance companies at large have been paying the largest expense for property insurance companies have been roofs.
3: Okay.
6: In general, obviously a little more this
3: past
6: few months here in the Southeast.
3: Couple of questions you want to ask homeowners.
6: Yeah, I wanted to start off with two questions for homeowners listening today. First, do you actually know how your roof is covered on your insurance policy? And second, would you be surprised if your insurance company only paid a portion of your replacement after a storm?
3: Okay, go ahead and delve into that. But are these going to be different stats than they would have been 2 years ago?
6: They are, actually.
3: Okay.
6: So a lot of homeowners assume their coverage works the same way it did 10 or 15 years ago. But that's often not the case anymore, especially when it comes to roof damage specifically. Mm. Since the hurricane, we've noticed some major shifts in how insurance policies are written and how claims are actually being handled. As contractors, we see these policies play out in real time when homeowners file claims. And there's several like trends homeowners really need to understand before the next storm hits.
3: Why are they focusing on roofs?
6: Again, that large expense, I think they're just trying to minimize their exposure to

0: to payment, honestly.
1: Well, they're in the risk management business.
0: Right, exactly. And so they're limiting their own exposure to that that risk of having to pay for and cover one of those.
1: Okay, they've started rewriting policies. Talk a little bit about how they're doing that.
0: Yeah, I think the main things we've seen

0: Augusta's News Talk and Information Station, WGAC, welcomes you to the Augusta Business Review.
1: Okay, welcome in to the Augusta Business Review. Here at News Talk, WGAC, I'm John Patrick, joined again this morning by my friend Coy Watkins. Coy is the membership director at Westlake, Westlake Country Club. If you want to reach out to Coy when we're done here, the number is 706-396-4807. 706-396-4807. Coy, how are you this morning?
2: I'm great this morning, John. How are you?
1: I'm good.
2: Good.
1: We've done this before, but I thought it merits revisiting. Let's do Westlake 101. Let's go through all of the aspects that Westlake has, all of the benefits, all of the amenities, because it's summertime, and I guess everything is open and going.
2: Popping around here.
1: Yeah. Let's start with golf, because it's me. golf course, prime growing season. I'm going to assume it's in good shape.
2: It is. The course is in great shape. Had some prospects play last week, and they've, you know, just raved about the course and the, you know, the playing of it. And so, yeah, it's in great shape and lots of things going on. You know, we have our kids camps going on, our junior league going on. You know, we had a ladies event last week. We had our concert cup champions. I mean, you know, just all kinds of fun things.
1: Let me ask you this about the prospects, because it's something I struggle with whenever you and I talk. Westlake's been here a long time. People have lived in this community for a long time. I make an assumption incorrectly that people know what Westlake is and what it's got. Were these people that had no idea, were they playing the course for the first time?
2: Yes and no. Okay. I have had some that have come out and never seen the club. Okay. Lived here all their lives and never seen the club.
1: Wow.
2: And then I know. And then I've also had people come out that have played with friends or played in a tournament or things like that. But this time of year, we get a lot of people move into town, you know, over the summer in between the school seasons. Yeah. And so they are new to the whole area.
1: Okay.
2: So it gives them something, you know, something to look at and look forward to and meeting new people with, you know, social events and things like that.
1: Okay. Let's come inside for a second. Food. Summertime menus. We've got different things. What's going on as far as food is concerned there at the club?
2: Well, I mean, yes, we have our, a new menu that came out last month, I believe, or maybe 2 months ago. And, you know, it's fresh for the summer with lighter foods and, some yummy additions to it. And we've also, extended the pool menu down at the Halfway Cafe as well.
1: Okay.
2: When we get to that.
1: Okay. Yeah, we will get to that. Let's stay inside for a second with you guys have events throughout the month, throughout the year, and throughout the month. Don't have to get so specific with dates and things, but just kind of a Reader's Digest version of what you guys offer members monthly.
2: Yeah, and we have so many. We try to keep it active for young families with kids, and you know, as well as the adults who, you know, don't have kids anymore or don't want to be around kids. Weekly, we have family night. We have live music. We have kids night out. You know, we have burgers and brew specials, and those are kind of like a weekly thing. And then, but this month we have a silent disco party going on.
1: Hold on. What's a silent disco party?
2: It is the party where you put on the headphones. And you listen to the music, I guess, and you dance around. I've never been to one, but we're having one.
1: Okay. So, all right.
2: Coming up on the 11th here.
1: Okay.
2: Next weekend. We're doing a sushi rolling class, you know.
1: Okay.
2: Couples date night, you know, back to school bashes. And, you know, and we do our normal wine dinners and wine tastings and bourbon things every month. So there's just so much going on, so much for everybody.
1: We're talking with Coy Watkins from Westlake Country Club. She's the membership director. Coy's number is 706-396-4807. We've only touched golf. We've only touched the meals and the food. We got a lot more to take care of outside. We're coming right back. Don't go away. You're listening to the Augusta Business Review here, News Talk WGA.
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1: And welcome back to the Augusta Business Review here, News Talk, WGAC. I'm John Patrick. She is Coy Watkins, membership director at Westlake. Coy's number is 706-396-4807. Let's see, where do I want to go next? Fitness center. You got a fitness center there at Westlake, right?
2: We do. We have a fitness center, and it's bigger than most people think. We've got a lot of equipment in there. We have a studio where we do classes that are included with the membership. Sauna and steam room and sauna in both the men's and ladies' locker rooms in there.
1: Okay, that's nice.
2: And since it is summertime, mm-hmm. we have water aerobics out at the pool on Tuesdays and Thursday mornings now.
1: You're trying to get me to the pool. I get that. We'll get there.
2: We'll get there. We'll get there. But, you know, I had to mention that.
1: Okay. Now, tennis and pickleball courts, how much are they being used this time of the year?
2: Early morning and late afternoon, is kind of normal really any time during the year, but especially early morning and late afternoon. But we have, we're doing lots. Seth is amazing down there. He has a lot of activities going on for the kids with camps and a competitive academy, adult clinics. And, you know, if you've never played, you've got the opportunity to do that. So,
1: okay. All right, let's get to the pool. Pool is open because it's hot, and you guys have done a lot with the pool area over the last 6 months. Talk a little bit about that.
2: Yeah, we did a big renovation of the pool. We did get it open in time for Memorial Day, mm-hmm. and we had a little small one slide. That we now have a huge double slide that the kids and the adults are using quite a bit. We have a splash pad for the littles. But the biggest thing that has made a difference is the outdoor bar area that we have created. So you can sit outside up at the bar. You can watch TV. You can have a cocktail. You can eat lunch. Then there's a patio out in front of that. More cabanas. I mean, it really is a nice area. Not that it wasn't before, sure. But it's just been enhanced so much.
1: All right, let's see here. Golf, food, fitness center, tennis, pickleball, pool. What am I missing anything? I don't think I'm missing anything. What am I missing?
2: I don't think so. Okay. I don't think so. I think my office is right across from the front desk. Come and see me.
1: Okay. And
2: how
1: you,
2: about that?
1: And you will give full tours, show everybody everything.
2: Absolutely. That's the best part of my job.
1: And we should mention this a little bit, although we usually save this for Sharon. You can book events at Westlake. You can book some of the rooms. You do not have to be a member to do that, right?
2: You don't. And you can even do them at the playground, the pool, the tennis court, you know, inside. We have a lot of options for any kind of party you can think of. High school reunion. You know,
1: got anything. My 50th coming up in October.
2: Well, we're having ours in October.
1: But it's not your 50th.
2: No, it's our 40th.
1: Okay. Are we, I know it's a great wedding venue. Are we doing outside weddings at this time of the year?
2: I haven't. Yeah, we still do, but not as many as we do in the spring and, you know,
1: sure.
2: The spring usually.
1: Okay.
2: But they will.
1: Okay.
2: They will.
1: All right. Okay, you mentioned before we came on the radio, apparently you want to ask me a question.
2: I do have a question for you to break a tie here in
1: all
2: the
1: right.
2: office.
1: So this question, for some reason, started in the office.
2: Yes.
1: Okay.
2: All right. Are you ready?
1: Sure.
2: Would you rather fight one kangaroo or 25 squirrels? This is for a tiebreaker. Marking it up here.
1: Kangaroos are nasty. Squirrels are just rats with good PR.
2: That's all cute, though.
1: I think the squirrels.
2: Okay. For the win.
1: Okay.
2: For the win.
1: All right. What'd you choose?
2: I choose squirrels.
1: Yeah, because you've been...
2: kangaroo's feet. Well, I mean, they'll knock you from here to Timbuktu.
1: Well,
2: the squirrels I can make friends with.
1: You've been in radio station sales meetings, so you're familiar with fighting with squirrels.
2: I'm familiar with fighting 25 squirrels all at once.
1: She is Coy Watkins. She is the membership director at Westlake Country Club. Her phone number, 706-396-4807. 706-396-4807. Coy, thanks for doing this. I appreciate it.
2: Thanks, JP. Talk to you soon.
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9: A hiring slowdown. I'm Dave Anthony, Fox News. Less than half what it was in May. 57,000 jobs created last month. Economists expect to double that. And the number of new jobs in May also revised down by 43,000. However,
10: the unemployment rate fell to 4.2%, down from 4.3%, which it had been holding steady at for about 3 months.
9: That's Fox Business Network Cheryl Cassoni. For a second day, there's a search in the Arabian Sea for a sailor still missing after a U.S. Navy helicopter made an emergency water landing.
11: The U.S. military says there's no indication the crash was caused by enemy action, but the cause is still under investigation. Navy assets are searching for the missing crewman. Three others on board were hurt, but are in a stable condition. The U.S. Navy's Fifth Fleet says the helicopter was deployed to the region on the USS George H.W. Bush aircraft carrier.
9: Fox's Jonathan Savage. It's up to now at least 20 deaths in Ukraine after a Russian bombardment. Hundreds of drones and missiles targeting the capital, Kyiv. Many others are injured. There's a lot of damage. It's a Russian retaliation for Ukrainian strikes that hit oil facilities inside Russia. Millions of Americans will try not to be outside a lot today.
12: The heat will be dangerously warm.
9: That's Fox Weather's Michael Estime. He's outside D.C. in National Harbor, Maryland, where it could hit a record 102 degrees today.
12: Just make sure that you're drinking plenty of water, wearing those light and loose colored clothing, and you're finding air conditioning at every opportunity.
9: With the humidity factored in, it'll feel like over 100 in a lot of areas. Heat warnings, alerts stretch from Arkansas to Wisconsin, Michigan to Pennsylvania, Maryland up to Maine. Team USA advances at the World Cup, beating Bosnia and Herzegovina 2-0, despite playing most of the second half shorthanded when an American was ejected, getting a red card for a foul.
13: I think it shows our character. We said it before a lot of times. We're always there for each other.
9: Malik Tillman scored the second goal. The American team advances to the round of 16. 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
22: Augusta has several landmarks honoring our local heroes of the American Revolution. St. Paul's Church on Ellis Street was the original site of Fort Cornwallis, a British stronghold during the war. The Signers Monument on Green Street marks the final resting place of two of Georgia's three signers of the Declaration of Independence, George Walton and Lyman Hall. And finally, the Academy of Richmond County on Walton Way was founded in 1783 in recognition of Augusta's contributions to the Revolutionary War.
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0: So, Congresswoman Anna Paulina Luna, she's coming up here in just a second. Please, Jason, no drooling. She just tweeted, Thune is very disrespectful. Thune is intentionally trying to roll the House. This is why, until the Save America Act is passed, the House must put on, must pass pieces of legislation. Reconciliation 3.0 can get some stuff done, but it mainly incentivizes. There are procedural hurdles in the Senate. The point is the House must utilize all of its tools. She's going to explain that and explain what is going on. She's holding up, she and a few others are holding up everything in the House. And I say good for her. She joins us from Washington next. More of the Glenn Beck Program coming up on 95.1 WGAC. As America celebrates its 250th anniversary, this milestone is also a time to reflect on the enduring relationship between the U.S. and Israel, our greatest ally. President John F. Kennedy once said, Israel is not created in order to disappear. Israel will endure and flourish. These words captured the spirit of a young democracy determined to survive. Two nations, thousands of miles apart, yet united by a shared value of democracy, faith, freedom, and resilience. 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As America celebrates 250 years of independence, the International Fellowship of Christians and Jews turns to God in prayer, asking that his wisdom will guide elected officials and lead America and Israel to moral clarity and national unity. 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
5: He was trapped alive for 8 days. I'm Dave Anthony, Fox News. Another survivor pulled from the Venezuela earthquake rubble. Finally rescued in the badly damaged city of La Guardia days after crews first made contact with the man while digging and searching continues for others.
6: As the death toll from last week's twin earthquake surpasses 2,200, right now about 50,000 people are still missing and officials estimate nearly 60,000 buildings are damaged or destroyed.
5: That's Fox's Carly Shimkus. There's also death and destruction in Ukraine's capital, Kyiv, caused by another Russian bombardment. Hundreds of drones and missiles, at least 20 civilians killed.
7: Russian officials said it was in direct response to the intensified attacks by Ukraine on Russia's energy infrastructure that has left the country with a severe gas shortage. A Ukrainian official called on its allies to strengthen the country's air defenses following what he described as a night of horror.
8: Fox's Greg Palcott. Search continues the second day in the Arabian Sea for a missing U.S. Navy sailor after a helicopter made an emergency water landing. Three others on board were rescued. Now an update from Fox's Chris Foster on a much different drama at sea.
9: The World Health Organization says the last identified contact of someone infected with hantavirus on the MV Hondius cruise ship is out of quarantine, testing negative, and there's no chance of anyone else getting sick. There were 13 confirmed cases, all passengers or crew, no one they came in contact with later. Three people died, a German woman and a Dutch husband and wife believed to be the first infected on land in Argentina before the MV Hondius set sail April 1st.
8: There was a hiring slowdown last month. 57,000 jobs created.
10: That disappointing headline number, about half of the expectation. And the previous 2 months were revised lower by a combined 74,000 jobs.
8: Fox Business Network's Lauren Simonetti. But the unemployment rate unexpectedly fell slightly to 4.2%. 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
14: 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The collection rounds out with four summer shades of natural lip oil, including Juicy Berry and Watermelon Gelato, that will have your lips glistening like Italian sorbet. 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Augusta has several landmarks honoring our local heroes of the American Revolution. St. Paul's Church on Ellis Street was the original site of Fort Cornwallis, a British stronghold during the war. The Signers Monument on Green Street marks the final resting place of two of Georgia's three signers of the Declaration of Independence, George Walton and Lyman Hall. And finally, the Academy of Richmond County on Walton Way was founded in 1783 in recognition of Augusta's contributions to the Revolutionary War.
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3: Right.

0: skinny and probably can make myself look young. I don't even know how to do it. But by the way, it would be artificial. For better or worse, I am what I am. And I think so much of the lack of authenticity is steeped now in young people's lives, and Democrats are using it. It's what all Mom Donnie is selling. All Mom Donnie is selling is you're not having the success you want because of what rich people are doing to you. We're going to take from the rich and we're going to give to you. It's not a solution because it doesn't grow anything. It presumes that America is fixed and that we cannot continue to grow faster. And anyway, I am fired up about this. And again, going away, sometimes you can think big picture more instead of getting into the intricate little details of what's going on. Ultimately, you have to connect with the story and you have to make people understand through story what's going on. And I think Democrats are doing a better job of it right now. I do. And scarily, it's not even Democrats. It's communists pretending to be socialists so they can get to power. We got a real battle we got to fight, and it's a significant one, and the consequences are severe if we lose. In fact, the entire country, sorry to take you into 250, but if we're not growing, we're the last beacon of liberty in the world. If our economy isn't growing, and if we aren't the shining city on the hill, there is no one else to look to. It's us. We got to do a better job. 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
0: Welcome back in, Clay and Buck. I'll get to a couple of your calls here. Appreciate all of you. Got a positive story. We come back top of the next hour. I don't know how many of you watched the U.S. beat Bosnia-Herzegovina last night. But it was awesome, and the U.S. men's soccer team has managed to do the incredible. They have people in Seattle and San Francisco all decked out in red, white, and blue chanting USA, USA, USA. That is a positive. I will talk about that a bit at the top of the next hour. Kurt in Southern California. I was there in Southern California yesterday. Kurt, what you got for me?
10: Yeah, well, welcome to higher taxes and growth to not the people, but I guess to the government again, right?
0: Yeah, no doubt.
10: I'm sitting here, you know, let me paint a picture this morning. You know, I woke up, you know, 250-year anniversary, so I'm spending the weekend down at my boat in Long Beach. It's a 40-foot fishing boat, great boat, whatever you want to call it. I'm 55 years old. I wake up this morning at 6:30 in the morning to, actually 6, to go help my other buddy with his boat that's in Rio Del Rey to put batteries in it. The reason I bring that up is I'm 55 years old. I am high school educated. I've worked my butt off. I've not looked for people to give me anything. I earn it. You work hard. I'm going to go back to what you're saying, 1,000,000,000% on social media. I run also a suicide awareness organization. I target military and youth.
0: All right, come back. Let me come back to you. Stick with us because we're finishing out the hour. More next.
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18: A symbol of hope in Venezuela. I'm Lisa Brady, Fox News. After a rescue some are calling miraculous, more than a week after devastating earthquakes.
19: A security guard buried in the rubble of a shopping center after Venezuela's deadly twin earthquakes is pulled out alive after being trapped for 8 days in his small security cabin. Hundreds cheering Hernan Alberto Gil Flores as he was brought out on a stretcher after a painstaking operation by local and international rescue teams carrying flags from across the world. They had to navigate aftershocks, rain, and other challenges to reach Flores, who's in his 40s. He's said to be in good condition.
18: Fox's Lillian Wu, one rescuer telling the Associated Press when they first made contact with him last weekend, he said not to tell his wife in case he didn't make it. More than 200 million Americans facing extreme heat from the central U.S. to the east, including the nation's capital, ahead of America 250 celebrations.
20: This is over 115, almost 120 degrees is what it feels like when you are in the sun. So if you were thinking about going out to a local pool, you need to find shady spots to do so. If you're going to be heading out to any local parks, know that the park equipment's going to be extremely warm. We're expecting temperatures tomorrow 104 degrees. We could see heat indices at 112 to 113 degrees.
18: Fox Weather's Michael Estime in D.C. In Arizona, new limits on fireworks over fire risks.
21: The key changes include a complete ban on all fireworks on city-owned property, including every city park. A ban on the use of all fireworks within 1 mile of Phoenix Mountain Preserves to prevent brush fires.
18: Phoenix Police Lieutenant Brian Wimza. The U.S. labor market cooling a bit in the new report. 557,000 jobs created in June, but the unemployment rate declining to 4.2%. 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
6: Augusta served as a critical political and military stronghold in the South during the American Revolution. As the backcountry's economic center, the city featured monumental battles and provided vital leverage in the final peace negotiations. After the fall of Savannah, Augusta was named the temporary capital of Georgia and served as the seat of the governor and state assemblies. It was also where Georgia's first constitution was signed in 1777.
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0: remarkable. It's incredible. And the result is that we live in the greatest country that's ever existed in the history of the world. And yet, many out there still don't realize this. History matters, not because it just gives you strength to understand what everyone else has overcome before you, but also because it gives you an opportunity to sit back and contemplate, man, because of their knowledge of history, our country exists and we have the freedoms that we have today. History doesn't just teach, it also creates. And oftentimes, I think we miss that. The creation of this country was based on the historical knowledge that thankfully all of our founding fathers had and were conversant about. We come back. I'll take a couple more of your talkbacks and we'll close it out, take you into America 250. 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

0: Oh, one of the fabulous connected to state songs. If you missed it, we were playing Country Roads earlier as we had the American soccer team celebrating. I am excited for America 250. I will be at Mount Rushmore tomorrow for President Trump's big speech. And I'll be on Sean Hannity's television program. I've never been to Mount Rushmore. Can't wait to be there. Should be an awesome day. A lot of people want to weigh in. Linda, Green Valley, Arizona, who helped to get the airports taken care of back in the day. Linda, I'll let you have the final word before America 250.
1: Well, Clay, all of this history things that you're talking about ties in with what I told producer Greg. I had a conversation with three young ladies, 25, 20, and 19, a couple weeks ago. They all believe that the socialism that's coming to this country, they believe, is going to bump them up to the same life that their social media influencers have. These girls don't know where anything comes from. They don't know history. And they think that socialism is going to bump everybody up economically. And they just don't understand.
0: Amen. Linda, you nailed it again. Teach your kids history. Capitalism in this country is the greatest of all time.
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0: As America celebrates its 250th birthday, it's a good reminder that history isn't just found in museums or textbooks. 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
11: Millions
8: millions of Americans are on the move. I'm Lisa Brady, Fox News. About 72 million expected to travel for the holiday weekend.
11: The vast majority of travelers, about 85%, are hitting the road. Even with gas prices much higher than a year ago, they have dropped 47 cents since last month.
8: Fox's Dana Marie McNichol, the eastern half of the U.S. under a dangerous heat dome expected to break temperature records in multiple states. Iran is warning oil tankers to use only its approved routes through the Strait of Hormuz or face a forceful response. It's not immediately clear what sparked the renewed threat, but it comes after a statement from U.S. Central Command about leaders from multiple countries meeting in Bahrain, underscoring a shared commitment to the free flow of commerce through the strait. Nearly 36 hours after a U.S. Navy helicopter made an emergency landing in the Arabian Gulf, a Navy sailor remains missing.
12: The Seahawk helicopter assigned to the USS George H.W. Bush aircraft carrier made an emergency water landing. The Navy says there is no indication hostile action caused the incident. U.S. Central Command issued the following statement, quote, three of the helicopter's four crew members have been recovered and are in stable condition aboard George H.W. Bush.
8: Fox's Jennifer Griffin, the emergency landing remains under investigation as the search continues. Florida law enforcement issuing their first ever spectrum alert for an autistic teen missing from DeLand outside Daytona Beach.
13: The new alerts became part of the state's toolkit for mobilizing resources for a person believed to be in danger, like amber alerts for children and silver alerts for seniors. A spectrum alert will trigger electronic road signs to display information and other emergency alerts to be issued. For this specific case, they're looking for 17-year-old Dominic Harris, who could be traveling to Alabama.
8: Fox's Evan Brown in Miami. 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
17: 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I'm Gail Mino with the 24-hour WGAC News Center. Law enforcement and emergency responders searching for a missing 4-year-old girl in Aiken County say public input is welcome, but not in the form of boots on the ground right now. Authorities say they're not accepting volunteer searchers in hopes of preserving the search area and avoid destroying possible evidence that could lead to the discovery of Javea Harris, who's been missing since Tuesday evening. The Aiken County Sheriff said today that the search so far does not meet the level required for an Amber Alert, adding SLED agents are ready to issue an alert if additional information is received. Searchers say they've scoured more than 3,000 acres in their search that includes local, state, and federal agencies, along with helicopters, canines, and advanced electronic equipment. A tip line remains active and can be reached by calling 803-502-5200. Once again, that tip line number, 803-502-5200. It's been 16 years since 19-year-old Kayla Wells and 20-year-old Jeremy Hammonds were shot and killed in Augusta, and the case remains unsolved. The sheriff's office has re-released pictures of the victims and is asking anyone with information about the case to get in touch with investigators. They hope that bringing up the case to light again will result in some new evidence. If you have any information, you should call the sheriff's office, that 706, the number 821-1020, and callers can remain anonymous.
18: Discovery of a fast food bag in a Richmond County jail cell leads to charges against a deputy jailer. An investigation was launched after the bag was found last Sunday, and a review of surveillance video showed Deputy Gwenedra Nelson placing it in the cell through the food flap. During questioning, deputies say Nelson denied knowledge of the incident, but later admitted she was the person seen on video, but didn't remember putting the bag in the cell. She later declined to answer further questions and was charged with making false statement in a government matter and violating her oath of office. Columbia County celebrates the 4th of July with Boom in the Park Saturday evening at Evanstown Center. Park gates open at 5 p.m., but you must have a ticket to get in. There will be live music, a drone show, and enhanced fireworks display at dark. There's also a huge fireworks display along the Savannah River Saturday night. You can enjoy live entertainment, vendors, crafts, and a kid zone on the riverfront between 5th and 9th Streets. Reynolds Street will be closed from 5 till 10 p.m. The upper and lower portions of Riverwalk will be closed between 8th and 9th Streets. 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The forecast is next.
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28: Tonight, expect clear skies with a high humidity and a low of 69. Tomorrow will bring mostly sunny conditions with hot temperatures reaching a high of 98. Tomorrow night, anticipate a crystal clear sky with humidity persisting and temperatures dropping to a low of 71. For news, talk, and information, WGAC, I'm AccuWeather meteorologist Joe Lundberg.
18: 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They nail it every time. We've got partly sunny skies. It's 97 degrees, and it feels like 105 right now at 3:09. Stay tuned for the Thursday edition of the Austin Roadshow with the Jail Report's Greg Rickabaugh filling in for Austin this Thursday afternoon right here on 95.1 WGAC. 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
29: Listen to Austin Rhodes on the radio. He's my favorite guy. Austin tells the truth to the people. He never tells a lie. Austin loves his job on the radio. He brings you the best. 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
0: right, welcome in to the Austin Rhodes Show. I am Greg Rickabaugh, publisher of the Jail Report and staff writer at the Augusta Press. And I tell you what, Michelle, this Gail had it right when it said it feels like 105 degrees outside. It is sweltering, and it just makes me feel for those searchers out there looking for Javea. The heat is just miserable, and I think it's going to continue that way, if I heard right, through the 4th of July holiday. Now, one tip, we have some serious things to talk about, but one tip we have in this week's Jail Report coming out tomorrow, the new one, that I have to give people to remember when you're doing these fireworks. And by the way, I love your 4th of July shirt, Michelle. With these fireworks, we have a reminder in our paper this week. Nobody wants to look at your fireworks videos. No matter how cool it is, no matter how much you want, I'm not even sure people who record that ever go back and look at them themselves.
1: They're still going to post them.
0: They're going to post it.
1: Happens
0: they're going to
1: every year.
0: Every year they do it, but nobody wants to look at that. So anyway, a little brevity there before we get into some serious issues. As I promoted on the Jail Report's Facebook page today, we are going to have Sheriff Eugene Brantley from Richmond County in a little bit with Captain Danny Whitehead. They'll be talking actually with us for about an hour and a half if we can steal them away for that long. And then at 5 o'clock, we've got Augusta District Attorney Jared Williams, and I'll have to ask him if he's ever been in the studio before. I know his name has been mentioned in the studio many times, but we're going to have him and have a good conversation with him about his philosophies on crime and how things are going in his office. And so that I'm looking forward to that most of all. Just to have a new opportunity to speak with him. I have never interviewed him on the radio before, like I had the sheriff. But today is just kind of a sad day. As you heard Gail say, at 4 p.m., Sheriff Marty Sawyer is expected to give an update on the search for Javea Harris in Aiken. That's going to be very interesting. You know, this case has just taken a life of its own. And so many people are just saying things don't seem right to them. You know, when you're getting this far into a search on this miserable weather, your heart just has to, you know, go to what could have happened to her and could she have survived being out there by herself like this? But what happened to her? As we come on the air, really hundreds of people from local deputies, state agents, federal investigators, I mean, firefighters, search and rescue teams, even drone operators have now spent more than 2 days searching for Javea. They said in a press release today, they've covered roughly 3,000 acres around her home in the Shiloh Heights community outside Aiken, and yet still no answers. And to me, that's the part that is really so unsettling. I mean, four-year-olds don't simply disappear. I mean, and according to investigators, Javea was last seen around 8 o'clock Tuesday evening. Now, they released a sheriff's report today that she was playing near the family's chicken coop. She had been allowed out there by her mother. Less than an hour later, the mother called 911 to report that she was gone. I think she did some searching on her own and then called 911 on her phone. And since then, we've seen one of the largest search operations this area has witnessed in years. I mean, as I mentioned, drones, canine teams, boats, searchers walking shoulder to shoulder through woods and ponds, every vehicle leaving the neighborhood being stopped and questioned. Detectives knocking on doors, federal agencies joining the investigation. And you could tell from just the online coverage, this is no routine missing child case. If you've got a comment or question on this, I'll take a few questions or calls in this first segment. If you want to weigh in on this, our number is 706-863-5800. Would love to hear your thoughts on this if you have them. But today we also heard directly from Javea's father for the first time. Channel 12 had the exclusive, and his words are heartbreaking. He told News 12, "Not knowing is killing me," and your heart just goes out to him. He said he wasn't home when his daughter disappeared. He had been at a laundromat and stopped at a convenience store. When he drove back, he noticed police vehicles and even a drone in the air. But at first, he assumed it was just another police call somewhere nearby. Then he turned onto a street. He says he saw a patrol car surrounding his own house. At first, he thought his pregnant girlfriend had gone into labor, which is the other kind of headline from today. His girlfriend, the mother of Javea, was pregnant, actually, and from what I understand, had her baby July 1st. He had expected that she might have gone into labor when he got home, but instead she ran to him crying, telling him that Javea was missing. And if you could just imagine experiencing the birth of a child and the disappearance of another child within hours of each other. To me, it's unthinkable. During his interview with Channel 12, the father, whose name, if I pronounce it right, Jamaria Harris, pushed back against rumors circulating online. He said she had never been diagnosed with autism and that she wasn't the type of child to wander off. Instead, he described her as something almost every parent fears, friendly, too friendly. He said she never really understood stranger danger. She would politely talk to anyone, he said. And he revealed something investigators will no doubt be closely looking at. He says he had previously told detectives there had been people snooping around the family's home before this happened. Now, what makes this investigation even more interesting is something happened earlier today. A deputy briefly referred to this case as an abduction, and Channel 12 addressed that in their correction. They said the sheriff's office clarified that the deputy had misspoke and emphasized they are not officially classifying the case as an abduction. So that distinction does matter. Now, it's also out there. Some people were questioning why there was no Amber Alert on this case. Now, emergency officials say an Amber Alert requires evidence of a confirmed abduction, proof the child is in imminent danger, and enough suspect or vehicle information for the public to act on. Right now, investigators say those legal requirements have not been met, even though they're treating this investigation with the highest level of urgency. I'm going to be really interested today to listen to Sheriff Marty Sawyer. I don't know, Phil, with all these news developments, hearing that a new child has arrived, there's no autism, and, you know, what the father had to say, I'm really interested to hear what he's going to say at 4 p.m. The good thing is we'll have Sheriff Brantley in here to kind of dissect this when it comes in. I understand that Richmond County was one of the many, many agencies to actually lend their support, as you would expect them to the search effort and whatever way that they did. But anyway, he's expected to hold that press conference at 4 o'clock today. We'll be sure to bring you what we can on that as it becomes available. Everyone is hoping he has something significant to announce. I mean, a new lead, a person of interest, new evidence, or most importantly, news that Javea has been found safe. So until then, investigators continue to say the same thing. No tip is too small. So if you know something, even if you think it's insignificant, now is the time to call, because somewhere out there is a little 4-year-old girl whose family simply wants her home. And like every parent listening today, as I am, we all hope that's exactly how this story ends. We'll have to see what happens with that. So I just want to give you that update on the case. Again, press conference coming up at 4 p.m. With Sheriff Sawyer. I understand from the press release that he is not taking any questions after this. And I don't know. I've had a lot of people. I was actually talking to Austin a little bit before coming on the air today. And I do appreciate him letting me have the chair today. He didn't give me the Pittsburgh Steelers chair as he normally does. I guess I could go steal it, but... we were talking and just wondering whether, you know, something funky is going to come out of this case. There just seems to be something off about this with that many searchers, that many people, you know. And I tell you what, if you've been reading the jail report over the last few weeks, your heart has to break with the number of children that have come. I mean, I was just talking to Gail Mino in the hallway just about other child cases in the region, but even in just the CSRA, I mean, you've had a baby that was killed by a dog who was allowed to sleep in the same room with the animal in Richmond County. No charges that I've read about that case so far. You've had a child cruelty death by a couple that with four kids in the home. Those kids have been removed, and it makes you just, you know, scream, I guess. I don't know, scream and cry at the same time. Is that possible? At what are we doing to our kids? You know, we're supposed to be safeguarding them. I mean, I've got two kids, a 14-year-old and a 17-year-old, and I've always said that my job is to get them to their 18th birthday safely. And then when they go out into the world, then that's, you know, that's kind of on them. You know, we're still there. We're still back up. But we're supposed to get them to that 18th birthday safely. And we are just failing at this. And it's not always our fault. I mean, things happen. Accidents happen. But it breaks your heart in this case. We'll take a break as we get ready for Sheriff Eugene Brantley and Captain Danny Whitehead is going to join us for some talks, and we'll be back for a short break before then.
1: .1 is turning up the fun this summer. 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
0: All right, welcome back to the Austin Rhodes Show. I am Greg Rickabaugh, filling in for the vacationing Austin Rhodes. As many of you know, I started the Jail Report about 17 years ago. This week's issue of the Jail Report will be issue 1801. So we're actually starting into our 18th year of the Jail Report. We'll see how long we can keep the print edition going. But online, we have a lot of the news stories, and we link to the Augusta Press. So I write for the Augusta Press, and I've been enjoying working with them for many years. And I would recommend, if you're not a subscriber, to subscribe to that. It's pretty reasonable. Today we're going to be having Sheriff Eugene Brantley, Richmond County, along with Captain Danny Whitehead. I'll be enjoying talking to him, who kind of slipped into the shoes of Lewis Blanchard as far as being the media contact when Lewis left for Florida. So we'll be talking to them, and we'll have about an hour and a half talking to them. At 5 o'clock, we're going to have District Attorney Jared Williams. And one of the things I'm going to really interested to talk to him about, he recommended during one of our personal phone calls, many years ago, that I read a book called Unforgiving Places. So if you want to get ready for that interview, look up Unforgiving Places by Jens Ludwig. And it says the unexpected origins of American gun violence. And I think it's kind of framed where his mind's at. And that's what I want to kind of explore with our district attorney is his philosophies and just on punishment and what can be done to just keep Augusta safer and to look out for the population here. So that's going to be an interesting conversation as we have. As we go along during today's show, of course, we'll continue to monitor the news as it relates to Javea Harris, missing Aiken girl. As we go along on that, we'll have updates on that as we go along. But should be a good interview. I also want to talk to the sheriff. Just he's got lots of really great efforts to get out there in the community. He had his cookout recently, and has a basketball camp coming up that I'll ask him about. But also, you know, he's over the last week, he's had two different deputies. One was a deputy jailer that have been not only fired but arrested. And so I'm going to talk to him about his philosophies on holding his officers accountable, and why he feels strongly that they need to be criminally charged as well as let go from the agency when they do wrong. So we'll talk to him about that. But in the meantime, we're going to go to Gail Mino with the 3:30 news, and we'll be back after that with the sheriff and Captain Danny Whitehead.
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18: 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I'm Gail Mino with the WGAC News Center. Georgia's U.S. Senators John Ossoff and Raphael Warnock are urging the Defense Health Agency to reconsider plans to close all inpatient services at Eisenhower Army Medical Center. The plan also includes transitioning the emergency department to an urgent care center. Ossoff and Warnock say the plan could hinder access to care for service members, their families, and vets at Fort Gordon and the greater Augusta area. They added there's no clear and adequate plan for those who would be affected should the plan to alter services at Eisenhower be adopted. A multi-million dollar bridge replacement project gets underway soon in Lincoln County. Georgia DOT says State Route 220 will close two Mondays from now. That's July 13th, so the more than 70-year-old bridge over Soap Creek can be rebuilt. Engineers say the new bridge, costing nearly $19 million, will be about 15 feet higher when it's finished, and that'll create more than 20 feet of clearance for larger boats passing under the bridge at full pool. The replacement will take about 18 months. A detour will reroute local traffic around that construction area. We're only days away from the start of the 30th Nike Peach Jam. It takes over North Augusta's Riverview Park and basketball courts everywhere around the area every July. North Augusta Parks and Rec Chief Rick Meyer says this year's Peach Jam marks another year of growth with the addition of still more top junior basketball talent headed for the CSRA.
16: Year one was 24 teams, you know, and we stuck there for a handful of years before we added 16-year-olds and went to 40 teams, added 15-year-olds. And now we sit here in the next few weeks where Nike will bring in the junior EYBL July 8th through the 12th, and they will play at Riverview Park Activity Center and the Augusta Convention Center, and that'll be over 220 teams of 6th graders, 7th graders, and 8th graders.
18: Peach Jam also attracts top college coaches and even NBA scouts and coaches to the annual round ball extravaganza. Rick Meyer previews this year's Nike Peach Jam during the Community Spotlight program this Sunday at 8 a.m. here on 95.1 WGAC. The Hour's top national story, the U.S. economy added jobs at a steady pace in June despite uncertainty over the Iran war's economic impact. The Bureau of Labor Statistics Thursday reported employers added 57,000 jobs last month. That number was below the estimate of economists who were polled, who had estimated 110,000 jobs added. The unemployment rate dipped slightly to 4.2%. Revisions were made to the payroll numbers from the prior 2 months, with April revised downward by 31,000, and May's report was revised down from a gain of 172,000 to just 129,000. Government payrolls grew by 8,000 jobs last month. 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Stay tuned for more coming up.
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32: 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I crank it up at 8 and shut it down at 10. As we ride, we'll talk about cars, I'll answer your automotive questions, and we'll have some fun. That's right here Saturday morning at 8.
33: Tonight, expect clear skies with high humidity and a low of 69. Tomorrow will bring mostly sunny skies and hot weather with a high of 98. Tomorrow night, anticipate a crystal clear sky with humidity and a low of 71. Looking ahead to Saturday, expect mostly sunny skies and toasty conditions with a chance of a thunderstorm in the afternoon and a high of 98. For news, talk, and information, WGAC, I'm AccuWeather meteorologist Joe Lundberg.
34: AccuWeather brought to you this Thursday afternoon by your friends at Peachtree Pools. Peachtree Pools, you could be swimming this summer. We've got partly cloudy skies. It's 95 and it feels like 104 degrees now at 337. In the WGEC 24-hour news, traffic and weather center, I'm Gail Mino.
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0: All right, welcome back to the Austin Road Show. I'm publisher Greg Rickabaugh of the Jail Report, in for the vacationing Austin Roads, and I understand they will not be having a show tomorrow. Am I right, Michelle? Okay, no show tomorrow. So most of the holiday. I'm trying to get Michelle to play my favorite weekend song early today. We'll see if that happens. But in studio with us, I am so happy. I've never interviewed two people at once that I can recall. But Sheriff Eugene Brantley, who needs no really introduction, Captain Danny Whitehead might need a little bit of an introduction. but if you like the Facebook news on the Richmond County Sheriff's Office, I can say you are the man that writes it. Am I right?
36: I'm one of a part of a team, yes, sir.
0: One part of a team. Okay. I thought you were the sole runner of that. Okay.
2: No, sir. It takes more than one for sure.
0: Okay. Well, good, good, good. But Kenny Daniel Whitehead serves as the North Precinct Commander for the Richmond County Sheriff's Office, leads the patrol operations within Field Operations Bureau, and ensures the delivery of professional community-focused law enforcement services across our county. So I appreciate both of y'all giving me your time today. Y'all are giving me 90 minutes. Now, hopefully we won't have anything breaking that has y'all running out of the studio. But I do, if you don't mind me kind of throwing you a curveball here, the situation I was talking about in the beginning with Javea over in Aiken County, they had named all the agencies that were involved, and I think they mentioned Richmond County. Is that true that y'all have hand in hand and some resources in helping them?
3: Yes, sir.
0: Okay. So that has to be the search for a missing child. Y'all put out a lot of missing persons reports, and y'all do a lot more runaway juveniles than I think the previous administration did, just to get it out there to help and things like that. But does your heart go out to Aiken County? I mean, can you give me a sense of I guess it really takes a team and a lot of overtime for that kind of search operation?
3: Yes, sir, it does. And you know, anytime it involves a youth, especially that age, mm-hmm. you know, there's a lot of concern, and you know, it's real. You know, it's just a bad situation to kind of have to deal with, and you know, you just kind of, you know, just kind of hate it for the family. And those who have to, you know, kind of deal with and go through everything that's happening over there. And so we felt, you know, that we should help as much as we could and mm-hmm. as much as we can. And so when they reached out, you know, we sent whatever available resources we had to help. And it's just a heartbreaking situation.
0: Yeah. For sure, for sure. And then the good news is we did have in Evans, Columbia County kind of had their own search mission this week on Wednesday when they found a 78-year-old man. So there was a happy ending on that one. We were able to report this week. We love some good news every once in a while. We get accused of not having enough good news on the Jail Report's Facebook page. I see y'all do a lot better effort, I think, with that on putting out your good news. I want to ask you about some of that. But just on the news front, can y'all give me an update on, there was an overnight hostage situation I know y'all posted about on your Facebook page, but can you just give our listeners a sense of what happened there? And I think y'all have one in custody.
3: Yes, sir. I'll defer to Danny on this one.
2: Yeah, that's correct. We had a wanted subject that we was looking for. We located him on the 2100 block of Gordon Highway where he was at a motel. Officers made contact with him. He refused to come out. There was another subject in the motel with him. At the time, we was considering a possible hostage. He started making threatening remarks to the officers. We activated the SWAT team. Negotiators spent about 2 hours trying to negotiate to get him to voluntarily come out. He refused to do so. So the SWAT team breached the motel room and took him into custody.
0: Took him into custody. Okay. Is that, I know that y'all deal with a lot of people sometimes with mental health issues and things like that. Was that an issue here at all?
2: Don't think it's a mental health issue. Definitely possibly some drugs involved.
0: Okay. Okay. And when y'all deal with a lot of these different, you said this happened at which hotel?
2: It was one of the motels on the right there at the Quality Inn, I believe it is now. It's 2100 block of Gordon Highway.
0: Y'all deal with a lot of hotels and things. It seems to me those are becoming more long-term stays for a lot of people. Am I right? I mean, what do y'all routinely find, I guess, that some of these hotels are serving in that capacity and you're dealing with having to address some of those issues?
2: We have over the years, and the sheriff himself and the command staff, we've met with the majority of the hotel owners in Richmond County. Mm-hmm. For several years there, we had that, if you want to call it, long-term stay. But there's law in place, state law, that doesn't allow that. So this mm-hmm. is one of the things we do check on, yes.
0: Okay. Good, good, good. Well, good. I did want to share a few posts, a lot of things about the good work that you're doing. And you just seem to be really somebody who never seems to lose energy. I don't know when you sleep. You know, Donald Trump is famously, you know, only sleeps 3 or 4 hours a night. I'm sure you get a little more than that. But anyway, you have a lot of energy. You're getting out there. You're doing all these events. And I just want to kind of ask you about the cookout. You had a cookout the other day, and I was just wondering what your reaction was to the response you got and whether you had some good conversations.
3: Yes, sir. So we started the cookout at 12 o'clock from 12 to 3 over at Eisenhower Park. Mm-hmm. We had a great turnout. We had great conversation. We had citizens come, and you know, a lot of them were grateful and thankful for the work we're doing. Some of them came and brought some concerns that were kind of going on within their community, and it just gives you an opportunity to see them face to face, talk to them, and just kind of help them understand our position as it pertains or relates to some of the things that they're dealing with in their community and how we could address it and make their communities better and safer. So for me, it's a way to just have an interaction without having to call and make an appointment. Hey, you know, like the sheriff is in a meeting, or they just pop up and say, hey, can we see the sheriff? Not, you know, knowing sometimes that I may be in this meeting and leaving here and going across town to another meeting. And so I'm there and, you know, I'm talking to one and someone else is waiting to, you know, to speak or just say, hey. And it was great, man. I mean, that's just part of, you know, being involved in the community. And like I said earlier, that if people can see you and feel you and touch you and speak and have conversations, then they feel like you're more relatable and they'll trust you more often than not.
0: Sure. I mean, you have.

0: got a basketball camp coming up. You want to talk about that?
1: Yeah, so July the 21st and 22nd is a free basketball camp at Lucy Laney High School from 9 a.m. to 3 p.m. We are hosting 300 youth, and we have some great coaches here in the area. Coach Hunter is one. You know, he won 3 championships with Westside. And, you know, the moment I met him and talked to him, and just he just has a way with kids, and he has a way to get kids to believe in themselves and do things the right way.
0: Yeah.
1: And so it's just great to, you know, be able to partner with him and, you know, some other great coaches here in the CSRA that's going to come in and help. And hopefully we may have a surprise guest for him this year as well.
0: Surprise guest. Yes. Okay. I always like that. And this is your second annual one, right?
1: Yes, sir. This is the second annual.
0: Which makes sense. Your second
1: youth basketball camp. Yeah. Yes, sir.
0: Yeah, yeah. I was going to ask you a dumb question. You know, we know that Trump was president 45 and 47. Do you know what sheriff you are in Richmond County? Is there? Do y'all keep track of the numbers?
1: No, I just know I'm the second African-American sheriff.
0: African-American sheriff,
1: right?
0: Okay.
1: And so for me, that was, you know, a milestone in itself, I think. You know, Sheriff Roundtree did some great things here in our community, and he kind of gave me the notion to, you know, say, hey, you can do it also.
0: Mm-hmm.
1: And so, you know, because of what he did, just kind of inspired me to, you know, maybe one day do it also. And so, yeah, I'm the second African-American sheriff. I don't know which sheriff I am in the history, but
0: you have to see if you can figure that out. It might take some digging. Not that it matters, but we love the work that you're doing here, the openness and the communication. And Captain Whitehead, you have kind of stepped into that role just so naturally. I mean, is there something in your background that's led you to just, you know, you take my phone calls and my text messages, it seems like at all hours, and answer that call. But do you have a background in dealing with media, or does that just come natural to you?
2: I don't know if I'd say it comes natural. I mean, I've had the opportunity to attend, obviously, some PIO school, some training over the years, but also spending half my career on special operations. You're always on call.
0: Mm-hmm.
2: So taking phone calls late at night, it comes natural.
0: Yeah. what do they teach? You know, I often get upset with, I think I think the previous administration, for as much good as we talk about, there were some things that they brought national accreditation and all that, that they seemed to kind of falter when it came to PIO. And I often wondered, what were they teaching them at the PIO schools? Because it seemed like, you know, PIO 101, Public Information Officer 101, is that you communicate with the media, you know? And y'all do seem to have a great philosophy on being open and transparent. And not only that, you've got your Facebook page, which sometimes y'all scoop us on some of the stories on your own Facebook page. So is there something they teach you in the PIO school just about being open and transparent and trustworthy with media and how it benefits your organization?
2: Yeah, of course it does. I mean, even, you know, this is my 30th year, and going back to, you know, the 1990s, you know, we didn't have, as obviously social media wasn't around that time, during that time. But as we move along, you know, media itself has went to 24/7,
0: mm-hmm.
2: as far as news getting out there, things getting out there, as far as notifying the public what's going on. So, you know, we have to adapt, and we want to use that obviously to our advantage.
0: Yeah.
2: Especially when we have these missing children, runaway children, or somebody who's wanted for something. So we want to make sure we have that partnership with all of our local media.
0: Oh, that's awesome. Well, I do feel like a partner in helping you share that message. Good. Michelle, are we okay for a break? Okay. Well, good. One of the things I did want to just mention, we got the 4th of July holiday coming up. I'm just wondering how y'all prepare for a holiday like this. I know y'all have had 1 year under your belt under your administration, but what goes into preparing for a 4th of July? I don't have a full grasp of all the events that are happening, but is there a lot of people working overtime, or is there anything? Are y'all looking for DUIs? What are y'all expecting this weekend?
1: Well, this is our 250th mm-hmm. anniversary, so we expecting a large crowd, a lot of people, a lot of fun. We are, you know, placing people strategically

0: where we need them, and just kind of we're trying not to use as much overtime as we can, and just kind of using people where we need them at in different times. And there are some who are coming in to work overtime on Friday night, Saturday night, and Sunday. And so resource-wise, we're just, you know, trying to be as smart as we can and as strategic as we can to make sure that everyone is safe and everyone has a good time.
1: Okay, and I'm gonna follow up that right after this brief break, and we'll be back with Sheriff Brantley and Captain Whitehood after this message.

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10: 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I crank it up at 8 and shut it down at 10. As we ride, we'll talk about cars, I'll answer your automotive questions, and we'll have some fun. 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
11: All right, welcome back to the Austin Road Show. Greg Rickabaugh here with Sheriff Eugene Brantley and Captain Danny Whitehead. I, again, appreciate, can't say enough, y'all being here and giving us an hour and a half of your time. I know there's a lot going on out there. And just, we were talking about DUIs, and I just wanted to go over the point just to kind of let people know that the Richmond County Sheriff's Office recently announced that y'all were recognized at the 22nd Annual MAD Golden Shield Honors on June 25th for your continued commitment to keeping your community safe. Now, what do y'all get recognized for? The second place in the Agency DUI Hero Award, third place Heat DUI Task Force of the Year, and just many other awards. So y'all take DUI seriously. Yet now, do y'all still have that guy on the on your force that is known for making, like, I think hundreds of arrests a year, or over 100 or something like that?
12: Yeah, I think we have a few that's made over 100 DUIs this year.
11: Really?
12: Yes.
11: Wow, okay. Okay. We're going to have to talk about that. I didn't realize we were wrapping up. We're going to come back. We're going to talk homeless, Airbnb parties, and more. Come back.
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22: I'm Lisa Brady, Fox News. A former U.S. Olympian is now charged with vandalizing the reflecting pool on the National Mall.
23: David Hearn, a former Olympic canoe racer, is charged with a felony count of destruction of government property. Accused by U.S. Attorney Jeanine Pirro of intentionally ripping part of the painted blue liner from the renovated reflecting pool last month.
24: National Park Service employees observed Hearn actually forcefully and violently pulling up and removing the bottom liner with both hands.
23: Hearn says he reached into the pool to examine coating already peeled and briefly touched a chunk still attached to the pool.
22: Fox's Jared Halpern at the White House. Hearn's lawyers say he's innocent and accuse the administration of trying to shift blame for its own failures. Federal prosecutors in Chicago charging more than 170 defendants in a sweeping crime crackdown.
25: 11 federal agencies work arm in arm as one cohesive, unified group to arrest dangerous criminals responsible for some of the most serious offenses.
22: U.S. Attorney for the Northern District of Illinois, Andrew Boutros, says the two-month anti-violence initiative known as Operation New Dawn also led to the arrest of more than 300 fugitives and the recovery of 24 missing or kidnapped children. Less hiring than expected in June, with 57,000 jobs created. But U.S. Trade Representative Jamison Greer tells Fox the labor market is accelerating.
26: Our average increase in private payroll, it's way over than the way higher than the Biden administration. Wages are going up, manufacturing's going up, so we're popping.
22: He's focusing in part on manufacturing gains. Wall Street beginning a long weekend with a mixed finish, but a record close for the Dow, up 594 points at the bell. 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
3: 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I'm Gail Mino in the 24-hour WGAC News Center. Law enforcement and emergency responders searching for a missing 4-year-old girl say public input is welcome, but not in the form of boots on the ground right now. Authorities say they're not accepting volunteer searchers in hopes of preserving the search area and avoid destroying possible evidence that could lead to recovery of Javea Harris, who's been missing since Tuesday evening. The Aiken County Sheriff's Department said today the search so far does not meet the level required for an Amber Alert, adding SLED agents are ready to issue an alert if additional information is received. Searchers say they've scoured more than 3,000 acres in their search that includes local, state, and federal agencies, along with helicopters, canines, and advanced electronic equipment. A tip line remains active and can be reached by calling 803-502-5200. As we speak, Aiken County Sheriff Marty Sawyer is addressing reporters at the Aiken County Sheriff's Department. We're monitoring that, and we'll pass along details of that as they become available in upcoming newscasts. Elsewhere this hour, it's been 16 years since 19-year-old Kayla Wells and 20-year-old Jeremy Hammonds were shot and killed in Augusta, and that case remains unsolved. The sheriff's office has re-released photos of the victims and is asking anyone with information about the case to call to get in touch with investigators. They hope bringing the case to light again will result in tips. Callers can remain anonymous. If you have information, you should call the Richmond County Sheriff's Office at 706-821-1020. Three small children left alone when a fire broke out at the family's home in Columbia earlier this week remain in critical but stable condition at the Joseph Still Burn Center at Doctors Hospital in Augusta. It was revealed yesterday that the girls, ages 2, 4, and 6, had been alone for a week before the fire occurred. Authorities say the children were living in what they're calling deplorable conditions. Investigators say the child's mother, 28-year-old Zaina Odin, knew about the fire but didn't come forward until police found her about a mile away. Investigators said they believed the fire was deliberately set. Odin and the father of one of the children, 21-year-old Malik Locke, are charged with 3 counts of unlawful conduct toward a child, and both were granted bond and released. The annual Arts in the Heart of Augusta Festival will be held as usual come September, but in a different location this year. Thanks to ongoing construction at the Augusta Common and other parts of the downtown, the 3-day festival will be held at the Augusta Exchange Club Fairgrounds. That's on Hale Street from September 18th through the 20th. Arts in the Heart badges will go on sale later this month. Law enforcement and emergency responders searching for a missing 4-year-old girl say public input is welcome. We've reminded you of that, and we'll keep you updated. And a reminder that WGAC News Time is 4:06. The weather forecast is coming up next.
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7: Tonight, expect clear skies with high humidity and a low of 69. Tomorrow will bring mostly sunny conditions with hot temperatures reaching a high of 98. Tomorrow night, anticipate a crystal clear sky with humidity persisting and temperatures dropping to a low of 71. For news, talk, and information, WGAC, I'm AccuWeather meteorologist Joe Lundberg.
8: 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They nail it every time. We've got partly cloudy skies. It's 97 degrees. It feels like 105. A reminder that Aiken County Sheriff Marty Sawyer is speaking as we're on the air with you this hour, briefing reporters on the latest from the search for four-year-old Javea Harris. And the sheriff saying that they remain committed to carrying this out until the child is brought home. They say the sheriff says that not everything can be revealed, not all the details of the search can be revealed, but they're committed to bringing the child home as quickly as possible and hopefully safely. Stay tuned and we'll keep you updated. Greg will have more perhaps on this coming up in just a minute or so right here. Right now we have, as I say, 97 degrees, and I'm Gail Mino in the WGAC 24-Hour News Traffic and Weather Center.
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10: All right, welcome back to the Austin Road Show. As you heard Gail mention there, Sheriff Marty Sawyer over in Aiken County is just wrapping up a press conference. He said, "We are not giving up in the search for Javea Harris." He talked about a digital billboard that's going to go up in their efforts to continue to spread the word. He asked the community to please pray for Javea, for not only her, but her family, law enforcement, and the entire community. I mean, he did take some questions. He wasn't expected to take questions. They actually said that beforehand, but he did. And there were some questions, again, about the Amber Alert and how he explained how this did not qualify as an Amber Alert. They are focused. The information they've been given is that she wandered away on her own. That's the theory that they're working on. And so their main focus is on bringing Javea home. No matter how hot it is, they are still in a search effort right now. They have not changed that philosophy. So I'm sure you'll continue to hear more on this update. But again, in the studio with Sheriff Eugene Brantley and Captain David White, Danny Whitehead. I knew I was going to do that. Danny Whitehead. My brother's name is Danny, so he lives in the community here, so I should not get that wrong. But welcome. I appreciate y'all being here. Any reaction? Y'all were listening to the press conference with me. Any reaction to what Sheriff Sawyer said?
11: Well, for me, it's just a sad situation. And, you know, our heart goes out to the family and the community. And, you know, I would hate for it to have to happen to anyone. You know, anytime we have missing kids or elderly people, you know, we try to get on it as fast as we can, get as many people involved in the search as we can, and hopefully just we're able to get the results that we're looking for. Sometimes it just doesn't work out that way. And Captain Whitehead reminded me of a missing child, I think, from back in 2012 that was found in a lake. And so, you know, the longer that the child goes missing, it's just, you know, unfortunate that it don't turn out the way we would like it to most of the times.
10: Yeah, yeah. But your efforts, that's what I think is great about law enforcement, is they sacrifice so much. I mean, this heat out there has to be brutal, and I know they're taking it safe. But to bring in all those resources, I understand the FBI and just multiple local agencies are assisting in this effort. So we join them in their prayers that this will somehow end positively. But let's just get back to talking about Richmond County. You know, one of the issues that we've seen over the really, I would say at least the last decade, it seems like the homeless population, and at least with the jail report, I see more and more people being classified as homeless. Would you say that in that regard, that the homeless problem or the homeless population is growing or decreasing? Is it an issue that's getting better or getting worse in Richmond County?
11: Well, I don't know if it's growing, but it's definitely not getting better.
10: Yeah.
11: But we've done what we feel that we can do resource-wise. We came in, we created a homeless outreach team, a hot team, and they deal with homeless every single day they come to work. We've been able to relocate some. We've been able to get some in rehabs throughout the state and the country. And we've done, you know, about as good a job, I feel, as anyone can, considering we didn't have no one that was just directly responsible for dealing with the homeless. And so, you know, hopefully our efforts at the end of it all is worth the time and the money that we've spent. And, you know, they, you know, regardless of how people feel, homeless people are a part of our community also. And so we're doing what we can to address it and deal with that as well.
10: Yeah. And when you talk to the task force people, what are they telling you as far as what they're seeing out there? Maybe their biggest challenges. Is there anything specific? Can you kind of paint us a picture of that?
12: Yeah, I'll speak to that for a second.
10: Yeah, thank you.
12: Obviously, it's been a problem for several years. Like the sheriff said, when the hot team came in, you know, a lot of times what we don't see are the good things, or we don't maybe put the good things out there. But the hot team has successfully, I would say, several veterans, even here in the last couple months, they've got them housing, whatever they needed.
10: Awesome.
12: Other homeless subjects, individuals, they've reconnected with family members in other states. They've done their part as far as that goes. You know, do we ever end it? We're not going to. It's not a crime. And I know we get a lot of calls. Some people feel that being homeless or the homeless people are a nuisance.
10: Mm-hmm.
12: You know, and what we try to do is obviously, and they try to do is move them. You know, obviously what we don't want to happen is some, you know, these encampments getting set up near businesses or near intersections.
10: Mm-hmm.
12: So the majority of the time they spend during the day is looking for these encampments and trying to move them around, but also trying to get them help, trying to get them to the shelters.
10: Can you talk to me more? I mean, that is a fascination to me, these encampments that you have, because you see this problem in Los Angeles where they just set up on the sidewalk. And so that is a point of issue for y'all. If you see encampments, you do try to move them along?
12: No, we move them along, yes, sir. That's one thing we've definitely done. A lot of times, the majority of the encampments, they're usually off the roadway, either in the wooded area or behind businesses.
10: Mm-hmm.
12: And, you know, you speak to a lot of them, and not going to sit here and tell you that they want to be homeless, but I've had one or two tell me before. I mean, there's no stress to it, and they'd rather be homeless. You know, you try to get them in a shelter, but that's just a life they chose.
10: And are there, what are the laws as far as that, setting up an encampment? Los Angeles, I don't know how they deal with the ones that they do. I wrote a column about it. That's why I mentioned Los Angeles a lot with the Spencer Pratt trying to address that issue. Bless you, Sheriff. Yes. But yeah, so what are the laws involved in that? You're allowed to move them along, or just requiring them to, you know, and where are they supposed to go?
12: Yeah, we can move them along, you know, to where they're going. Obviously, when there's law, like I said, it's not a crime to be homeless, but if they're on private property and the individual wants them to be moved, it's, we're now talking about criminal trespass, so we'll move them along. You have those individuals that may be in the woods for a period of time.
10: Mm-hmm.
12: But the sheriff spoke to it. I mean, you know, we can't say that, you know, the numbers go up and down. We do a PIT number every year. That's where we go out. Homeless Task Force goes out and they do a count where we're at. And that's been going on for several years.
10: Really?
12: And for years back, if you remember, we had a contract Richmond County did with Chatham County. So every time there was a hurricane, Chatham County would bring 20 buses. Loads of folks up, and you know, some of those folks may have been homeless. Well, when they left, they didn't leave with everybody, so there was a period of time there that we did see an increase. But the sheriff, like he spoke to it, I drive around and I've seen a difference, especially around the Washington Road I-20 area.
10: Mm-hmm.
12: Where we would get a lot of complaints about people panhandling. I feel like we've definitely improved in that area.
10: Awesome. Well, listen, if you have a question, you're listening to this program and you have a question, the sheriff has agreed to take phone calls. So our number is 706-863-5800. You can also text that number. And we're talking homeless population, just a few more on that. But, Sheriff, I did want to read you this message we got in here. It says, let Sheriff Gino Brantley know we are proud of the great working relationship between Richmond and Columbia County. I don't know if you want to respond to that or not.
11: Yes, sir. Well, actually, earlier I spoke with Sheriff Alfonso Williams because he was downtown at Lanier's, and they were doing, you know, feeding the community event there. And we just, you know, kind of talked about how we've kind of closed the gap. At one point, it was just Richmond County, and we didn't do anything with Columbia County. We didn't do anything with Burke County and Aiken. And so since I've come in, I've tried to mend those relationships for the betterment of our community as a whole and all of the CSRA. And so for me, it's just best that, you know, we can continue to work together, you know, because you can always do more when you work together than just kind of you doing your thing, they doing their thing. And I think the things that we've been able to accomplish here in our county is because of the relationships that we've built with Columbia County, Burke County, Aiken County, and some of the other surrounding areas.
10: I never understood a philosophy where you kind of isolated yourself and got into a disagreement with another county. It seems like you work better together. I was covered, and I even did an interview this year, another program on Ronaldo Rivera, and the mistakes made in that case. And the mistakes made were not a communication, a relationship between agencies swapping notes and things like that. So it seems like in so many different ways, the relationship, even in the search for Javea, having that relationship can really benefit the public. You know, so I know that that's something good to have. Just one more follow up on the homeless. You did say that there's they actually count the homeless people that they.
12: Yes. Yeah, so they do a PIT count every year.
10: Yeah.
12: Normally it's towards the end of the year. I want to say maybe November. I know it's late. It's usually cold because I've participated in it, but it's normally late at night. They go around and they get the numbers that are at the shelters and they get the unsheltered homeless as well.
10: Wow,
12: that's the number that is actually tracked and reported because there's a lot of nonprofits that receive funding.
10: Funding for that?
12: Yes.
10: Okay. Yeah. Do we need a wrap? Okay. All right. Well, good. Well, we're going to take a break on that note, come back with more with Sheriff Brantley and Captain Whitehead after this message.

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5: All right, welcome back to the Austin Road Show. We are here with Sheriff Brantley and Captain Whitehead with the Richmond County Sheriff's Office. We were wrapping up our talk about homeless. And I guess, just to get to the meat of the issue, do you know whether homeless is going up or down based on the numbers that we talked about?
6: No, I can't give you an answer. I mean, it can change. Like I said, if we end up finding three or four people today and get them a bus ticket and reunite them with family, we could have three or four more show up tomorrow.
5: Well, if y'all do a count every year, though, is that something you would release to the public to say, hey, this year we counted more than we did last year so we could do a story on it?
6: Well, that's not a number that we keep. It's not us, not the sheriff's office doing it. Like I said, they have the homeless, obviously, task force.
5: It's like a city one? Or?
6: Well, it's kind of somewhat, the city's somewhat involved, but it's mostly nonprofits, but we do help with assist with it. We don't have the actual number.
5: Okay. Seems like it would be interesting just to know whether the population. One of the things, I wrote a column a few weeks ago about the it's my feeling that we almost invite homeless drug addicts with the wrong policies, that Los Angeles has seen that, and Spencer Pratt made a big deal about this, that you've almost got to force people into rehab, you know, that because really some of them just want to be there, just want to live on their own so that they can continue to do drugs. Do y'all have any response to that? Do you feel like we might be inviting homeless drug addicts if we don't hit on the right policies?
6: Well, I mean, obviously I think it's important, but we also need to remember that the majority of those that are homeless have mental health issues. And as everybody's aware, several years ago, when the state decided to get out of that business with the mental health, a lot of local governments and jails, like our jail, you know, we end up with it. And it's not just a law enforcement problem, it's a community problem.
5: Mm-hmm.
6: So, you know, as far as policies and things you can put in place or drug abuse, I think at the end of the day, it all, a lot of it comes down to mental illness.
5: Mental illness. Yeah. Well, I mean, we do see that the column that I wrote a few weeks ago did have a guy that y'all had picked up multiple times for drugs. So I do know in some cases it seems like drug addiction is the problem, is what might be keeping them out. This particular guy was found underneath a bridge in Richmond County and had been arrested over and over. And I guess y'all's main thing is when y'all find them, y'all, if there's a criminal charge to be made, you make it, right?
6: Yeah, if there's a criminal charge, we make it. And but also, if you're, you know, if there's a 1013, which is a mental evaluation, a petition by a judge or court, you know, we make sure that we see that through, and they get the help that they need.
5: Very good, very good. Well, good. Just to kind of move on, I said I might talk to you just about the jail expansion and things like that. Is there an update on what's going on with the jail expansion? I think y'all said what, like 18 months away.
7: Well, I don't exactly know how long and how far before we actually break ground, but I do know that we were approved through SPLOS, and we got the SPLOS package passed, which is going to add 288 beds to our current infrastructure out there. And so that's going to alleviate a lot of problems that we have as far as overcrowding, and it also helps us as far as classifications when we have to separate different gang members and things of that nature. So it's definitely a challenge to keep inmates safe with, you know, a lot of the things that we have going on in our community.
5: Yeah. And it seems like every time I write a story about something happening at the jail, I get a mountain of comments from people, some who had been there and experienced things and all that. And I know that Major Chester Huffman has improved things from the situation when he came in with your administration and things like that. But what do you make of the frequent complaints about the conditions of the jail and even the food?
7: Well, I think people need to understand that, you know, the jail is not the Ramada, it's not the Hilton, and, you know, it's not a place where you're supposed to go and just have the best amenities in the world. I mean, it's a jail, and we try to provide the best care as far as health that we can.
5: Yeah.
7: Food, we have a budget, like we're budgeted for a certain amount of food, so everything that we do, there's a budget behind it. And, you know, people always complain about what we do and what we don't do. But the moment we have to raise taxes to do it, then it's a problem. And so nothing's free.
5: Yeah.
7: And so we have to kind of be good stewards with the county's funding that we have. And so, but everything that we've done in the jail has been an improvement from the time we came into where it was when we took over. So, you know, my advice would be to do the right thing. We don't want to have 1,300 people in our jail. Mm-hmm. We just want to encourage as many people to do the right thing, and they don't have to worry about what the food tastes like and and what the living conditions are. But when they're there, we try to provide the best care that we can provide it, basically with what we're given. And so that's my 2 cents.
5: Yeah, very good. Well, that's what I asked for, and I appreciate it. I think you gave me more than 2 cents worth. Good. So we're going to be back with Sheriff Brantley and Captain Whitehead for the last half hour after news with Gail Mino, and we'll get into the recent arrest of two deputies. Come back.
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10: Aiken County Sheriff Marty Sawyer says his agency is committed to bringing home 4-year-old Javea Harris, the child who's been missing since Tuesday evening, despite an intense search of the area around the child's home. The sheriff briefed reporters a short while ago and offered little in the way of new details, but promised that every step has been taken and will be taken and every lead exhausted in the effort to return Javea to her family. So far, searchers have scoured some 3,000 or more acres since the search began. The sheriff is urging prayer on behalf of Javea and her family and searchers as they continue their efforts to bring the child home. A tip line remains active and anyone with information can call 803-502-5200. Once again, that number, 803-502-5200. Elsewhere this hour, you can expect changes in traffic flow in the Evanstown Center area this weekend as Columbia County prepares for the annual Boom in the Park event Saturday evening. There will be two temporary traffic disruptions, starting with the closure of Antebellum Way, beginning at 6 a.m. Saturday. 4 hours later, at 10 a.m., Evanstown Center Boulevard will close from Encore Lane to the 7,000 block of Evanstown Center. Both closures will remain in place until midnight to accommodate what's expected to be heavy pedestrian traffic around Evanstown Center Park during the event. Another Nike Peach Jam is almost upon us. This year's annual showcase of the nation's top junior basketball talent is the 30th edition, believe it or not. And a chief architect of Peach Jam, North Augusta Parks and Rec Director Rick Meyer, says it's 2 weeks of basketball nearly everywhere you look.
11: Between the Activity Center, Convention Center, T.W. Josie High School, Westside High School, you know, they just shoot North Augusta High School, using high school gyms everywhere. And always throw in there that because Nike Peach Jam is here and the college coaches are in town, we end up with ancillary tournaments that bring in additional teams that play over at USC Aiken and Augusta Prep and Columbia County. So you end up with a smorgasbord of basketball teams in the North Augusta, Aiken, Augusta area for 2 weeks in July.
10: Peach Jam has evolved into a significant economic driver for the Aiken, Augusta area with many of the nation's top college and now even NBA coaches on hand to take it all in. Rick Meyer delivers the goods on the 30th annual Nike Peach Jam starting in just a few days during the Community Spotlight program that airs at 8 a.m. this coming Sunday on 95.1 WGAC. The Hour's Top National Story, Americans preparing to hold a 4th of July barbecue this weekend face higher costs for their burgers and hot dogs amid stubborn inflation, a new report finds. The American Farm Bureau Federation's Summer Cookout Cost Survey finds that a classic 4th of July this year, a cookout for 10 people, will cost nearly $74 or nearly $7.50 per person. That amounts to an increase of almost $3 or 4% compared with a year ago. The cost of the cookout basket rose about 4%, while overall inflation in the U.S. increased 4.2% over the 12 months ending in May, the Farm Bureau says. Among the food items in the basket, the report noted several of the main proteins cost more, as the 2 pounds of ground beef are up 5.5% to just over $14. And that's the highest beef price recorded in the survey's history. Drought has caused the size of the nation's cattle herd to trend to a 70-year low, while ranchers also face higher operating costs. WGAC News Time, 4:35. Stay tuned for the AccuWeather forecast coming up.

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5: Tonight, expect clear skies with high humidity and a low of 69. Tomorrow will bring mostly sunny skies and hot weather with a high of 98. Tomorrow night, anticipate a crystal clear sky with humidity and a low of 71. Looking ahead to Saturday, expect mostly sunny skies and toasty conditions with a chance of a thunderstorm in the afternoon and a high of 98. For News Talk and Information, WGAC, I'm AccuWeather meteorologist Joe Lundberg.
6: This hour's forecast brought to you by Peachtree Pools. Peachtree Pools, you could be swimming this summer. Sunshine with clouds and 97 degrees. The heat index feels like 105 right now at 438. I'm Gail Mino in the WGAC 24-hour news traffic and weather center.
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9: All right, welcome back to the Austin Rose Show. Greg Rickabaugh from the Jail Report filling in for Austin Rose. And there will be no show tomorrow if you're used to listening to the Austin Rose Show. Everybody enjoy their 4th of July weekend. But just to wrap it up on the jail talk and what the SPLOST and expansion will bring to us. Do you have a description, I guess, of all the different benefits of the new jail?
10: Yes, sir. I'll speak to him. And I know the sheriff was already going to do it, and he was going to speak to it, but we all obviously appreciate this SPLOST 9 pass, because without it, you know, we were in a bad place. But not only are we getting the additional beds, but we're going to be able to get the new laundry facility. A new warehouse is going to be replaced. All the cell block locks and all the pods will be corrected and fixed. We're able to integrate all of our detention camera centers. Cameras in the detention center.
9: Yeah.
10: We'll be all in one system. Currently, we have an old system, then we have a new one. So that's going to help us. So we're excited about that, and the planning part is done, designing is done, and I know the sheriff said 12 months, and we're hoping even as early as 6 months, speaking to Major Huffman. So we're looking forward to it. So
9: 6 months breaking ground?
10: We're hoping. That's okay. You know, planning part is done, design is done. Obviously, we're now putting it out to make sure we get everybody in place, to the proper people.
9: Mm-hmm.
10: So we're hoping that happens, and we can move forward with it.
9: Well, hey, whenever y'all are able to release it, if you got any pretty pictures that we can post to let people know what it's going to look like or anything, keep me in mind for that. We had a comment from somebody. They said, ask them if they can write some speeding tickets on Walton Way. Any reaction to that? You probably get that all the time.
10: Yeah, we get a lot of areas. And I can tell you firsthand that, you know, wherever we're getting speeding complaints at, our traffic division does really well about responding to those areas and writing tickets to sheriff. He'll get phone calls and he'll pass them out to one of us, and we'll make sure we increase patrols and get out there. And a lot of times we find more than just speeding, obviously.
9: Yeah.
10: But yeah, all we need to do is tell them just reach out to us, and also remind the public that we have 311. They can utilize 311 as a resource to contact us for any type of complaints like that, non-emergent.
9: And y'all have this app now, and what's crazy is that y'all post some things on there before we even get a press release on it, like wanted flyers and things like that. You want to tell people how they can get their hands on the quickest information on the app?
11: Yeah, so that's the My Sheriff app. You can just go to your store on your phone and download it. It's no cost to you, and it is basically self-explanatory. It will ask you, like, which county do you live in? Because each sheriff may have the same My Sheriff's app, but it's for your particular county. And so it just walks you through it, and you could leave anonymous tips. We don't know where the tips come from or who they come from. And so that's a good way to leave tips. We also have a telephone number that goes to the sheriff's office and not the 911 center. If you have a tip or something you deem an emergency, and I'm going to give you that number. This is for tips. It's, if you wish to remain anonymous, you could reach out and dial 706-829-6757. That's 706-829-6757.
9: Very good. Anonymous tips. I get people ask me all the time, how do I give something to the sheriff's office? And sometimes I'll just pass it along myself, but I like to give them that directly. So that's a good number to keep in mind. Let's talk real quick as we're getting close to the end of our interview. That I mentioned the two arrests over the last week that you've had, and just your philosophy on holding your staff accountable. Deputy Jailer Gwenedra Nelson was arrested Wednesday after investigators say that surveillance video showed her secretly giving a Wendy's burger and fries, as funny as that sounds, to an inmate at the jail. Talk to me about why that's a big deal, why that resulted in a criminal charge, and just your philosophy on accountability.
11: Well, for me, it kind of speaks to the integrity. And when we are in a jail setting, you're asked to not give anything to the inmates that we do not give to you to give to them. Anything outside of what we provide is considered contraband. And if you're giving them food and things that you're not supposed to be giving them, then that kind of opens the door for so many other things to happen. And we don't need anything like that going on within our facility. So we try to make sure that everyone is you know, abiding by the rules, and rules are in place to be followed.
9: Yeah.
11: And so we just try to hold people accountable and make sure that they're doing what they're supposed to be doing.
9: Yeah, I hear you. There was another pretty interesting case that Austin really talked about. I think you might have even come on the show or called in about the arrest of Jaquarius Yarbrough. A routine audit revealed he repeatedly accessed the Flock license plate reader. Now, what's interesting is I don't think this has been reported yet, but the incident report says that he had searched for one particular Georgia license plate 1,639 times between February and June. Now, according to the report, y'all investigated him and said the tag belonged to a woman he had been seeing, and he'd broken things off with her in May because he is married. He said he first began tracking her location through the cameras when they were still together, and he felt she was lying. So, wow. I mean, that's a pretty serious case. And so, obviously, you know, and there's some debate over the Flock camera issues, but again, there, y'all wanted to hold him accountable for that after catching him.
10: Yes, sir, that's correct.
9: Yeah. So good.
11: Well, Greg, let me just say that people have a misconception about Flock cameras and what they do. Flock cameras only take still photos of a car and the license plate. And people think, you know, that they're being recorded and, you know, so many other different things. Like, yeah, there's a Flock camera, you know, maybe y'all can pull that footage. And I tell them a Flock camera only takes a picture of a vehicle and a tag.
9: Yeah.
11: And, you know, basically when we're looking for someone else committed a crime, we would, if we get a tip and it says they're in this type of vehicle, then we can enter that into the system, and that helps us kind of narrow down the vehicles in that location that fit that description, and that's how it's supposed to work. But, you know, when our officers are

0: are all powerful. Mm-hmm. You know, and we do have an audit system in place, and you said the months, it was from February up until June, until the day he was arrested, I believe. Mm-hmm. But it's, you know, as far as him doing it multiple times, it depends on when he started. Don't want to get deep into the investigation because obviously it's still active. I know he's arrested, but they're still looking into it. But there is here recently, Flock itself, and I think they did this, which I'm glad they did. They implemented it, some AI within the auditing system, which flags any type of anything that's outside of what's normal.
1: Suspicious.
0: And I think here recently you've seen in the state of Georgia a lot of arrests of officers. The reason is, and I believe the reason is that new auditing system that they have in place, which is AI, mm-hmm. which is picking up anything that you probably shouldn't be doing, is now very accessible to those that are watching.
1: Wow. Wow, very good. I know y'all catch a lot, if I have it right, Flock is the one that helped y'all catch a lot of stolen vehicles.
0: It is. I mean, and Flock, it's an LPR. There's a lot of LPR companies, you know, different counties choose who to go with. But we went to Flock back in 2022, not long after Aubrey Anthony's death, if you remember, in Dogwood Terrace. Mm-hmm. And Flock approached us for free, 25 free cameras. All we had to do was track the success stories that we had. And we knew quickly how successful they were because back then we would go, if your car was stolen, it could take 2 to 3 weeks before we recovered it. Now we can recover your car within 2 to 3 hours. So there's a big difference there. So we've seen that. We've seen Flock CID has used it to solve multiple murders over the years since we've put them in. So
1: really,
0: we understand people's concerns about Big Brother. But like the sheriff said, when the hit comes in, it's just a still picture. It doesn't give us your name. It doesn't give us your address. They then have to take that information and put it into another system before they can get it.
1: But some of it's instantaneous, right? If you're looking for a stolen vehicle, doesn't it alert you right away that you've got a vehicle on so-and-so road?
0: Yeah, so the process is once the deputy takes the report, they would take that information. That tag is then entered into the Flock system. Mm-hmm. And it's not just the Flock cameras here in Richmond County. This is the whole network that we're tied to across the United States. So even if that car leaves Richmond County and travels down to Florida, if it hits on a camera in Florida, then we'll know its location.
1: Wow. And y'all probably have some stories where it probably has hit in Florida.
0: We have. Like I said, we've got a lot of success stories when it comes to Flock cameras. Yes.
1: Very good. So AI, I know that there is some concern out there for that, but it just seems like such a great law enforcement tool. My wife and I often joke, she knows how much I'm into crime and what I do, but we often joke about how would you get away with a murder nowadays? You know, it just seems so hard. I mean, even your phone's listening to you, to do that. So it seems you're going to have to come up with new tricky ways if you're going to get away with really anything.
0: Yeah, definitely. They accelerate investigations for sure. Mm-hmm.
1: I bet. Michelle, is now a good time for a break, and we'll come back and finish up with Sheriff Brantley and Captain Whitehood, and then we'll have District Attorney Jared Williams after that for our 5 o'clock hour. Come back and join us.

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5: Welcome back to the Austin Rhodes Show. I'm Greg Rickabaugh, publisher of the General Report, here with Sheriff Brantley and Captain Whitehead. And we're going to take a quick call or see if we can squeeze you in. It actually says the name is Greg, so I guess I have that right. Let me see if I got this. And then do you have your headphones to hear the question? Let's see. Do I hit air, Michelle? All right. All right, Greg, you are on the air with Sheriff Brantley. Go ahead with your question.
6: The person that just said the flock cameras only take pictures and you don't know who's driving the car, he is a liar. And I don't care if he's what he is or who he is, he's lying. Flock cameras connect every car they see with every time they've seen that car, and identify who was driving that car and when in other places, not just when they take the picture. He is lying.
5: Okay. Well, listen, so Greg, I appreciate it. I'm going to let them respond. We don't have a whole lot of time, so I appreciate the call, and I'm going to let them respond to that. So listen on the air, okay?
7: Greg, how you doing?
5: Actually, I let him go. If y'all just want to respond. Oh,
7: okay. Well, Greg, thanks for calling me a liar. It's all good, man. God bless you. And
0: he's calling me a liar.
7: So when we run a tag, it don't tell us who's driving the car. Like, if you run my tag, my wife could be driving the car. My daughter can be driving the car. I could let somebody borrow my car.
5: Mm-hmm.
7: It don't tell you who's driving the car.
5: Yeah.
7: You know, we have to then take the tag and run the tag through another system. So Flock does not give you any information as to who's driving the car, who owns the car. It just takes pictures of any vehicle that fits the description, and it will take a steal of the tag. We then have to run that tag through our system, GCIC, to get, you know, whether who owns the car and who is registered to.
5: Yeah.
7: But don't tell you who's driving the car. How can you take a picture of a license plate if you went out there and drove my SUV down the road and they took a picture of the tag? How's that going to say Greg is driving the car?
5: Right.
7: That don't make sense. I mean,
5: well, you know, you have to use some. He may have it confused with something else.
7: You have to use some logic.
5: Some logic.
7: And so,
5: well, listen, I'm going to thank both of you. I think what I got less than a minute. Yeah. So I want to take time to say thank you both of you to give me an hour and your half of your time is just especially before the holidays, appreciated. So we just wish you the best of luck, a safe 4th of July, and remember what I said at the top of the hour: people don't want to see your fireworks videos. So just remember that when you're out there.
7: Yes, sir. Thank you.
5: But God bless you, and for all you do, stay safe. We'll be back after this break with District Attorney Jared Williams. On the Austin Road Show, I'm Greg Rickabaugh, publisher of the Jail Report, filling in. We'll be back.

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7: Good warning from Iran. I'm Lisa Brady, Fox News. Iran's Joint Military Command telling oil tankers they'll face a forceful response if they don't use approved routes through the Strait of Hormuz. A statement reported by Iran State TV. This after U.S. Central Command issued a statement on a multi-nation meeting in Bahrain.
8: After traveling to Lebanon, CENTCOM Commander Admiral Brad Cooper convened military leaders from 12 countries, including Syria and Lebanon, in Bahrain to reaffirm their commitment to keeping the vital waterway open.
7: Fox's Jennifer Griffin, the U.S. and many Gulf Arab states rejecting Iran's push to charge for passage. A former Olympic canoeist is indicted for what federal prosecutors call vandalism to the reflecting pool on the National Mall. David Hearn is charged with a felony count of destruction of government property.
9: There was an effort, a violent effort, to rip up the sealant from the bottom of the pool.
7: U.S. Attorney Jeanine Pirro says National Park Service employees saw Hearn forcefully removing pool liner with both hands, with one telling him to stop.
9: Hearn reacted by shouting at that park's employee, saying that she cared too much about the reflecting pool.
7: Hearn's lawyers say he's innocent and call the indictment an effort to shift blame for Trump administration failures. A California man admits targeting Nancy Guthrie's family with calls and text messages asking about a Bitcoin transfer just a few days after the 84-year-old went missing from her Arizona home in February. The 42-year-old pleading guilty to two counts of harassment, also admitting he knew an earlier ransom demand had been made. He could face prison time and a fine. No ransom notes have been confirmed as authentic, but the FBI says some remain under investigation. 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
13: 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I'm Gail Mino in the 24-hour WGAC News Center. Aiken County Sheriff Marty Sawyer says his agency is committed to bringing home 4-year-old Javea Harris. The little girl who's been missing since Tuesday evening despite an intense search of the area around the child's home. The sheriff briefed reporters a short while ago and offered little in the way of new details, but promised that every step has been and will be taken and every lead exhausted in the effort to return Javea to her family. He urged prayer on behalf of the family, the child, and for searchers who have to date have scoured some 3,000 or more acres since the search began as we approach the 48-hour mark of that search's origin. A tip line remains active, and anyone with information can call 803-502-5200, 803-502-5200. A man who was wanted for allegedly starting a fire at a Richmond County home in late February is now behind bars. The sheriff says 36-year-old Johnny Rayford Davis has been charged, Davis Jr. has been charged with aggravated assault and arson in connection with the February 24th incident at a home in the 2700 block of Vernon Drive. The U.S. Marshals Southeast Regional Fugitive Task Force assisted in making that arrest yesterday. Scammers are trying to separate you from your money again. Richmond County authorities say local residents report being called at home by bogus bank representatives claiming there's been fraudulent activity in the intended victim's bank account. Victims are told they can help catch the fraudsters by withdrawing cash, taking the money to a parking lot, and handing it to what are often unsuspecting Uber or rideshare drivers who believe they're delivering insulin or medications to an Atlanta address where it's retrieved by other fraudsters and never seen again. Local authorities say legitimate institutions will never ask customers to withdraw money and give it to a third party. If you're a victim of such a scheme or believe you have been, you should call the Richmond County Sheriff's Department. Georgia Senators John Ossoff and Raphael Warnock are urging the Defense Health Agency to reconsider its plan to close all inpatient services at Eisenhower Army Medical Center. The plan also includes transitioning the emergency department at Eisenhower to an urgent care center. Ossoff and Warnock say the plan could hinder access to care for service members and their families and vets at Fort Gordon and the Augusta area. And they say there's no clear or adequate plan for those who would be affected should the plan to alter services at Eisenhower move forward. WGAC News Time is 5:05. The weekend forecast is coming up. Call

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13: Tonight, expect clear skies with high humidity and a low of 69. Tomorrow will bring mostly sunny conditions with hot temperatures reaching a high of 98. Tomorrow night, anticipate a crystal clear sky with humidity persisting and temperatures dropping to a low of 71. For news, talk, and information, WGAC, I'm AccuWeather meteorologist Joe Lundberg.
14: 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They nail it every time. Partly cloudy skies. It is 96 degrees. The feels like temperature is still 105 at 10 minutes past 5 o'clock. I'm Gail Mino with the WGAC 24-hour news traffic and weather center.
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16: All right, welcome back to the Austin Rhodes Show. I'm Greg Rickabaugh, publisher of the Jail Report and reporter with the Augusta Press, in for Austin Rhodes. Just to remind you, we do not have a show tomorrow. Enjoy your 4th of July, and hope everyone remembers what I've been saying all show. No one wants to see your fireworks videos, so do not post them. That's my running joke for the day. But we are happy to have District Attorney Jared Williams in studio with us today as we continue our talk about crime and punishment in the Richmond County area. So welcome to the show, Jared. I know you've been in the studio before.
17: Yeah, glad to be here. Thank you for having me.
16: Yeah. Yes, thank you. I don't think you need any introduction, but just to remind people that you actually cover Richmond and Burke counties at this point, right? You're responsible for all the cases that kind of come through those on the felony nature, right?
17: That's right.
16: Okay. And so good. I appreciate you being here. Really, I really wanted to explore, and at least for part of the show, I want to talk about this book that you recommended I read probably about a year ago, Unforgiving Places by Jens Ludwig, The Unexpected Origins of American Gun Violence. I think it's very interesting. But I really want to kind of delve into your philosophy on crime and just let the listeners of the Austin Road Show kind of hear you directly talk about your philosophy. And in that regard, on June 6th, you spoke to the League of Women Voters of the CSRA. You titled your speech, Justice Revisited, Exploring What Justice Looks Like in Our Community and Where We Go From Here. And I'm just wondering what you think the women should have come away from in your speech, and maybe that talks about your philosophy.
18: Sure, sure. And again, thank you so much for having me. It's a really important conversation, and this is an audience that I don't talk to much, and so I'm glad to be here and to do that. Philosophy on crime can go all the way back to 2019 when I was first running, and I had an acronym that we use, SMART on crime. SMART stood for strategic, having a strategic approach, being measured in the way that we handle certain crimes, holding people accountable and being accountable to the people as well. The R was for reasonable, making a reasonable choice on what's the response to a crime, and the T stood for tough. And I don't know how that got lost in there somewhere, but that was always part of our messaging, right? And I think obviously with politics,
16: the tough part.
18: Yeah. Politics, you know, there's people are incentivized to mischaracterize what you stand for and what you believe. But I've always been clear that violent crimes, crimes against women and children, crimes against the elderly and the vulnerable, those are things I care a lot about, and that we need to make sure that we are using our time and our resources and our talents to make our community safer. And that's focusing on the cases that most directly impact community safety.
16: Very good. Just to kind of explore that a little bit, I know that I've often heard you talk about with the young people in Richmond County that some of them can make, and we'll get to talking about that in the book. But there is a sense that you do want justice, you do want toughness in some areas, but you also, and you want to hold people accountable, but you also, the R, reasonable. You want to be reasonable about it.
18: Absolutely.
16: Can you talk a little bit about just that and the idea that we see so much of the crime in Richmond County? There's talk about gangs. There's talk about just young people with guns. How does that reflect in what you choose to punish and what you choose not to, and what deals you make and what deals you don't make?
18: Sure. So there's a lot to unpack there. So I'll just I'm just going to go, and you kind of rein me back in whenever you need to. So it's really important that you understand that in the criminal justice system, our biggest tool mm-hmm. is prison, mm-hmm. right? Our next biggest tool is probation. And you have to recognize where those tools are effective at reducing crime mm-hmm. and where they are ineffective and sometimes even counterproductive, right? Mm-hmm. And so when we're looking at this, if I've got someone who took another person's life, right, it's very clear we are trying to put that person away from the rest of us, because that's something you don't often come back from. And I don't give people a lot of credit for being bad shots. So even if you miss, that's an aggravated assault.
16: Yeah.
18: That's usually a prison case.
16: Yeah.
18: Certainly if you violate someone's bodily autonomy, if you mess with children, if you take advantage of people in a way that's inappropriate, those are the types of cases where prison is probably our response. But then you've also got a category of cases where judges are likely to give a probation sentence. Mm-hmm. And some of that is as a result of plea negotiation. Mm-hmm. And some of that is as a result of just the nature of the case itself, the nature of the offense. I think sometimes what people misunderstand is, in my desire to get child molesters and rapists off the street, I hope you ask me about Daryl Oliver at some point, there's still an understanding that we must be good lawyers. And good lawyers understand the difference between being able to prove a case mm-hmm. and being able to win it. And I will never allow this idea of being tough to get in the way of making the right decision that gets the most safety out of a case. So let's give an example. We had a case where a young man went into a house, committed a burglary, and in the midst of that burglary, he shot and took someone's life. Now, that case comes to us from the sheriff's office with a fingerprint, a shoe print, and an eyewitness.
16: Mm-hmm.
18: And I'm thinking, this is a slam dunk. Let's go to court tomorrow.
16: Sounds like
18: But by the time we start investigating the case further, we start getting ready for trial, we realize that fingerprint doesn't match.
16: Mm.
18: It didn't come back as a match. The shoe print not only doesn't match, but it's not even found on the defendant's foot. And the eyewitness is in another state evading subpoena, doesn't want to come back to court.
16: Yeah.
18: And so what was a slam dunk goes into a, we're about to get dunked on.
16: Yeah.
18: And so we made the choice. We're going to go into court. We know what we can prove. We also know what we're likely to have be the result.
16: Mm-hmm.
18: And so the attorneys went in and said, we're going to offer 10 in and 10 out on a plea negotiation.
16: Yeah.
18: And a reduced charge, not of the murder, but of burglary.
16: Yeah.
18: And that, I mean, if you just think about this logically, no politician wants to say, hey, you know, to the victim's family and to the whole community, I decided it'd be better if we just go with burglary than murder, right? Like, that's not a political choice. It's a prosecutorial choice.
16: Because you'd rather have some time than no time?
18: I would rather, let me kind of get there, right?
16: Okay.
18: Because I guess what I'm saying is it's more important to have public safety.
16: Yeah.
18: Than public opinion.
16: Yeah.
18: And so I might, from a political standpoint, decide it would be best for me, Jared Williams, the politician, to just go to court and lose and then be able to blame that on the jury.
16: Yeah.
18: But what about the mom who's raising her children in the neighborhood with that guy,
16: yeah.
18: with that defendant? She deserves to have him away from her children so she can raise them away from him.
16: Mm-hmm.
18: She deserves to, and the rest of the community deserves to have that person away from us for that time. And then when he gets out, to be under the thumb of the state so that we can supervise him and make sure he's not going back down that path. That's a better result than going and losing. Now, in that case, the judge decided that he did not want to take that offer. And guess what? We went to trial and we lost. We did exactly what we knew was going to happen.
16: Yeah.
18: And so, you know, at the time you get all these,
16: I remember that case.
18: Why
16: too,
18: would you try to do even do that plea negotiation?
16: Mm-hmm.
18: Well, that's why.
16: Right.
18: It's because I want as much safety out of this as I can get.
16: Yeah.
18: And I'm never going to put public opinion
16: yeah.
18: over public safety.
16: Let me ask you just, if we talk about general philosophies and things, if you have a case where you feel like there's not enough evidence to the point where you dismiss a case, but you have charges that you have hard evidence on, why not prosecute the lower offenses instead of just dropping the whole cases? That's been an issue, and some of the criticism of your office has been there have been cases where you've dismissed charges wholesale, but yet there were provable, say, firearm by the convicted possession of a firearm by a convicted felon. Why not go for at least that?
18: So it really depends on the case and kind of the circumstance.
16: Yeah.
18: But typically what we're looking at is if the underlying felony that was the basis for that person having the law enforcement contact, the arrest, is not sustainable.
16: Yeah.
18: Usually none of them are.
16: So it taints the whole case?
18: It can.
16: Okay.
18: And it doesn't always. So, for instance, where it would was, let's say we make a determination that in this shooting, the person was justified, meaning that the law says they had the right to stand their ground. And so we're going to dismiss that charge. Well, the law says we can't then turn around and charge them with possession of a firearm during the commission of that crime,
16: mm-hmm.
18: nor can we even charge them with the possession of a firearm by a convicted felon. And so we have to dismiss that. There are times, though, where if we look at a drug case and we're saying, all right, this is a pretextual stop. When I say pretextual stop, I mean, they stopped you because you had window tint or, you know, mm-hmm. no seatbelt,
16: yeah.
18: right? Certain offenses that seem to get enforced in certain areas and not in others. Well, at that time, we're looking at that as a pretextual stop, and then there's a drug dog. Well, did it take extra time to get the drug dog there versus writing the no seatbelt ticket? Because if it did, the law says that case is done.
16: Yeah.
18: Right? Like, you cannot prolong the stop. That's against the Fourth Amendment, and we're having an issue. And sometimes we're making a choice, because remember, my goal here now is with the tools I have, prison and probation, I'm trying to go after the people who shoot and the people who rape and the people who mess with kids. Well, am I going to spend years litigating this so that I can prove up or try to beat a motion to suppress on 0.23 grams of whatever?
16: Right.
18: Or am I going to use that time, that prosecutorial resource, on cases that more directly impact community safety? So I say, bring me the guy who sold the drugs to that person. And even better, bring me the wholesaler that distributed those drugs to that dealer. Like that's where I think we have the tools and the resources to really make a difference.
16: Okay.
18: So that's how that happens sometimes.
16: I hear you. We're going to take a quick break, and I'll be back with District Attorney Jared Williams after this break. Okay.

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8: All right, welcome back to the Austin Rhodes Show here with District Attorney Jared Williams. Just to address the elephant in the room, Jared, you know, Austin Rhodes tends to be highly critical of you, and I just wanted, before the show was over, just to give you a chance to respond. He says you are bad for Augusta. He often criticized your personnel choices and things like that. Any reaction or message to him?
9: So Austin tends to lie, and I mean, I think people know that for the most part. But just because I don't particularly care for him or his style of media doesn't mean I don't care for the people who listen to him. So I think that they deserve to hear from me just like anybody else. And I've always dealt with you. You seem to be pretty fair with me, even though we don't always agree. Yeah. And I've told you that at times. At the end of the day, I trust that we could have a conversation and it wouldn't be filled with a bunch of things that aren't true. So that's why I'm here.
8: Well, good. And I do appreciate you coming here. And I've often told Austin that I try to be just a fact giver and a reporter. I write an opinion column from time to time. But I do appreciate you at least being transparent and open. And I think the voters are happy to have you, answering questions and things like that.
9: Can I say something real quick?
8: Yeah,
9: just to kind of put a fine point on that.
8: Yeah.
9: So the reason I say he tends to lie is because when I was running the first time, he had a personal relationship with the person I was running against, and I don't know that was ever disclosed, but certainly he said some things that weren't true. And one of those things in particular was him saying that that he'd never met me and that I'd never prosecuted a case. And what's funny about that is when I was an assistant district attorney, I actually prosecuted a case where he was the victim, and you reported on this.
8: Really?
9: A guy had threatened to slap him. And he filed a report, and I was the prosecutor. And I remember being very proud that Austin Rose shook my hand and said, thank you for the job that you did on that. So,
8: really?
9: Yeah. Yeah. That was 2014.
8: And so you think he doesn't remember that?
9: I it could be my old age.
8: Yeah.
9: But I seem to remember that he said at some point that I never prosecuted cases or that I don't know how to prosecute a case. And
8: yeah.
9: I mean, he certainly said that I did a good job that day.
8: Do you prosecute a lot of cases now?
9: Yeah, I prosecute basically every Richmond County or Burke County felony that comes through.
8: Okay.
9: Are you asking, do I actually litigate them in the court of law?
8: Yeah, I just don't know if that's a love of yours or whether you just rely on a team or...
9: It is a love of mine, but it is also, as a leader and as a public servant, you have to focus on the things that only you can do.
8: Yeah.
9: And so I have a really wonderful team. I've got some of the best prosecutors in the state of Georgia, and that is not something that I just say as fluff. I mean, I think that's been recognized. One of the premier prosecutors in the state of Georgia who prosecuted Ahmaud Arbery's killers is an Augusta district attorney, Augusta assistant district attorney. She handles our appeals. She actually got two murder convictions confirmed just this week. And so I'm actually sitting next to what I regard as one of the best trial lawyers in the entire state of Georgia, but he always tells me not to say that. but these are things that,
8: we've got to wrap it up.
9: Sure. Yeah. Well, I'll just stop.
8: Well, good. I hate to cut you off when you're throwing out compliments, but, we'll be back, after this, final news segment with, Gail Mino, and, we'll be wrapping up with a final half hour, getting into, some more philosophy with Jared Williams after this.
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11: WGAC News Time, 531. I'm Gail Mino in the WGAC News Center. Aiken County Sheriff Marty Sawyer says his agency is committed to bringing home 4-year-old Javea Harris, the child who's been missing since Tuesday evening, despite an intense search of the area around the little girl's home. The sheriff briefed reporters a short while ago, offering little in the way of details, but promised that every step has been and will be taken, and every lead exhausted in the effort to return Javea to her family. So far, searchers have scoured some 3,000 or more acres since the search began Tuesday evening. A tip line remains active. Anyone with information can call 803-502-5200. It's been 16 years since 19-year-old Kayla Wells and 20-year-old Jeremy Hammonds were shot and killed in Richmond County. That case remains unsolved. The Sheriff's Department has re-released photos of the victims and is asking anyone with information about the case to get in touch with investigators. They hope bringing the case to light again will result in some leads. If you have any information, you can call the Sheriff's Department at 706, the number 821-1020, and callers can remain anonymous. A multi-million-dollar bridge replacement project gets underway soon in Lincoln County. Georgia DOT says State Route 220 will close on July 13th. That's 2 Mondays from now. So the more than 70-year-old bridge over Soap Creek can be rebuilt. Engineers say the new bridge, costing nearly $19 million, will be about 15 feet higher when finished, creating more than 20 feet of clearance for larger boats passing under the bridge at full pool. The replacement will take about 18 months to complete. We're only days away from the start of the 30th Nike Peach Jam that takes over North Augusta's Riverview Park and basketball courts everywhere each July. North Augusta Parks and Rec Chief Rick Meyer says this year's Peach Jam marks another year of growth with the addition of still more top junior basketball talent headed for the CSRA.
12: Year one was 24 teams, you know, and we stuck there for a handful of years before we added 16-year-olds and went to 40 teams, added 15-year-olds. And now we sit here in the next few weeks where Nike will bring in the junior EYBL July 8th through the 12th, and they will play at Riverview Park Activity Center and the Augusta Convention Center, and that'll be over 220 teams of 6th graders, 7th graders, and 8th graders.
11: Peach Jam also attracts top college coaches, even NBA scouts and coaches, to the annual round ball extravaganza. Rick Meyer previews this year's Nike Peach Jam during the Community Spotlight program this Sunday at 8 a.m. here on 95.1 WGAC. The Hour's top national story, Americans prepping for a 4th of July barbecue this weekend face higher costs for their burgers and hot dogs. The American Farm Bureau Federation's Summer Cookout Cost Survey finds a classic 4th of July cookout for 10 people will cost nearly $74, or about $7.50 per person. That amounts to an increase of nearly $3 compared to a year ago. The cost of the cookout basket rose about 4%, while overall inflation in the U.S. increased just over 4% over the 12 months ending in May, the Farm Bureau says. Among the items in the basket, the report noted several of the main proteins cost more, as the 2 pounds of ground beef are up 5.5% to just over $14, which is the highest beef price recorded in the survey's history. Drought has caused the size of the national cattle herd to trend to a 70-year low, while ranchers also face higher operating costs. WGAC News Time, 5:35. The forecast is coming right up.

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7: Tonight, expect clear skies with high humidity and a low of 69. Tomorrow will bring mostly sunny skies and hot weather with a high of 98. Tomorrow night, anticipate a crystal clear sky with humidity and a low of 71. Looking ahead to Saturday, expect mostly sunny skies and toasty conditions with a chance of a thunderstorm in the afternoon and a high of 98. For news, talk, and information, WGAC, I'm AccuWeather meteorologist Joe Lundberg.
8: 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Peachtree Pools, you could be swimming this summer. Sunshine with clouds, 96 degrees. The heat index up to 104 right now at 539. I'm Gail Mino with the WGEC 24-hour news traffic and weather center.
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11: All right, welcome back to the Austin Road Show. Limited time, and we've got District Attorney Jared Williams. So happy. This is I've talked to the sheriff before. It was great having him on, but I think you were the one I was looking forward to really talking to today, and I appreciate you being here. You and I had a conversation probably about a year ago. You recommended I read the book Unforgiving Places by Jens Ludwig. In the book, the author argues that many violent crimes are not the product of long-term criminal planning, but of split-second decisions in stressful situations, and that changing the environments can reduce violence more effectively than really relying on solely on harsher sentences. And I guess I'm just wondering if that book resonated with you, or what in there really resonated with you the most.
12: Sure. That book really opened my eyes to a lot of things, because I think in the criminal justice system, we make emotional kind of choices and we make policy decisions out of emotion in a way that doesn't actually result in safety. And you see this, right? Like, you've got we've had the war on drugs for decades now, and it seems like every time there's a new epidemic of a new drug that's coming out that's ravaging communities. And so having old approaches based on the emotional reaction as opposed to what the science and data says should work is not the most effective way to do things. And so in this instance, I love that book because it answers a question for me that it has been burning for me since I lived outside of the United States. And my question was, why am I in a city so much bigger than my hometown, but the violence is considerably lower? And it can't just be that we have more guns. That can't be it. I mean, that is a truth and that is a fact. But what I found is so much of the policy that we do is geared toward this bad actor who is making a conscious choice to do a bad thing every day at every time. And what the book talks about is, just to the audience, if you are breathing right now, you're using system one. If you are driving and someone kind of swerves into your lane, system one is going to be what kind of has you jerk over to the other lane, right? There are automatic reactions that we have. And when you've got young people, especially with underformed prefrontal cortex, who are used to responding to insults or violence in a certain way, and they have a gun, the likelihood of them making the choice to do something is going to be snap. It's going to be a snap decision. And if you're trying to reduce gun violence and your only response is to react after that gun violence with a prosecution and a prison sentence, you're not going to be as effective at reducing crime. You will, you know, mete out justice, let's say, but and that's what we do every day. We got two murder convictions just last week, but that is not going to stop the next body from dropping. It might stop that individual from doing it. But if we want to address why we have an epidemic of gun violence, we've got to get smart.
11: Well, I mean, as district attorney, your job is to prosecute crimes after they've happened, correct? So how do you balance that role with the idea that preventing violence before it occurs may have a bigger impact?
12: I see my role and my job as making the community safer. Mm-hmm. And that's what I'm interested in. So yes, I do prosecute crimes after the fact, but I'm huge on prevention. I spend time going to schools. I brought my chief ADA, my chief investigator, my gang unit to a school because they were having gang issues. Mm-hmm. If I can stop someone from victimizing someone, that's way better. Because if you do this work as long as I have, you go to trial, you win, and it might feel good for a moment that you've gotten some justice, but then it settles in for that victim that they still don't have their loved one. And some of the first times when you're in that room after a jury trial victory, it's the realization that, man, we got what we have been fighting for.
11: Mm-hmm.
12: I wish I could share it with my loved one.
11: How do you balance that? I mean, there are some critics that just say that's just not your job. If you want to be a social, you know, engineer and work on those type of things or volunteer, do that. But we sent you there to prosecute, you know, the criminals.
12: Well, I would say look at the record. Look at the scoreboard. We took a 48% record at trial in Richmond County in 2019 and turned it into an 84% record at trial in 2022. The only reason there was such a gap between those is because COVID stopped us from having trials. And so we do that part. But if you want someone who's going to get into this role and just do the bare minimum, well, that ain't me. Yeah. And that's not what I'm here for. If you want someone who's going to actually be tackling the issues and finding community partners to help reduce crime, then that's what I'm interested in partnering on.
11: Do you think you're moving the needle?
12: Absolutely.
11: Yeah,
12: absolutely.
11: I mean, do you have any specific just success stories that you'd love to share?
12: So I think the best one that comes to mind, I've been saying this since I was running the first time, and I said, I would rather you bring your son to me than the sheriff bring him to me. And I said that for years, and this one grandma took me up on it. And she said, my grandson is acting out. He's not performing. And I think he's going down the wrong way. And she brought him to me, and we met and we talked in my office. And then I said, I'm just going to keep checking in. So, I went and picked him up one time. He came on a radio show with me, when I did Barbershop Talk a couple years ago. And then we went to some of the first meetings of the Manhood Womanhood Tour. Shout out to David Mew and Chrissy Stewart and the great work that they're doing. And then the, so his grandma reached out to me, this summer and said, my grandson graduated.
13: Aww.
12: And, you know, there were some bumps and bruises along the way.
13: Sure.
12: But I take that as a win. I take that as a success because him as a high school graduate who hasn't gotten into any trouble that's kept him from finishing school mm-hmm. makes him orders of magnitude less likely to be involved in a serious crime. And when we can replicate that and empower other people to do that same thing in our communities, we're reading a book right now on our leadership team that talks about confronting the brutal facts. And the brutal facts are not every parent is doing what they're supposed to. Mm-hmm.

0: also, we've got to stand in for these kids and try to help them on, stay on the right track.
1: Very good. And just to wrap up, I mentioned the book. What's one lesson from Unforgiving Places that every voter in Richmond County should understand? I mean, if you had to wrap up what it really means to you, we've been kind of on a tangent a little bit because of me, but is there a lesson from Unforgiving Places that you want people to understand? Is it that people, kids make quick decisions and don't think about the future? What is the lesson?
0: The lesson would be, let's be intentional about teaching our children how to, and I say children, but really, if you're under 25, science says you struggle with this. Teaching young people how to recognize when they are about to make a life-altering decision, and teaching them to take that extra pause and that extra second, because it might feel like the worst thing that could happen is my homeboy got shot and killed and I'm not doing anything about it. But in fact, the worst thing that could happen is your homeboy gets shot and killed. You go and shoot and kill somebody else's. And now you're dealing with the loss of your friend from a prison cell for the rest of your life.
1: Very good. And I appreciate that as I continue to read that book. I think it's a great way to really understand that philosophy. You've said before, mass incarceration makes us less safe. And I wanted to ask you, can you explain why mass incarceration makes us less safe if you're getting the bad guys off the street? Or do you not agree with that premise?
0: I disagree with the premise that everyone who gets incarcerated is a bad person, because I have worked in this system long enough to know that most of the people who come through the system are just people. Now, have I met monsters like Daryl Oliver, who raped three women, got tried and acquitted three separate times, went out and raped a fourth woman, and then we were able to actually convict him and put him away for multiple life sentences? Yes, those people exist. But there are a lot more of the person who's struggling with substance use disorder and doesn't need to spend the rest of their life in a prison. There are a lot more people who, if you take that 17, 18, 19-year-old and put him in a cell for his formative years, when he comes out, because he is coming out, unless he's done something, unless he's taken a life, he's coming back out. What are you going to get out of that prison cell? So if we had the types of prisons who actually were corrective facilities and made people better and less likely to do crimes, then I would feel a certain way about that. Maybe I would change my tenor. But what I'm seeing is you send some people down there, and what you get out of that is a worse product. And now you're dealing with different issues. You went from someone who had a low-level crime, and now they're out here, can't get a job, can't go to school, and they're doing violent crimes.
1: We're going to take our last break and come back for final thoughts with District Attorney Jared Williams. We'll be back after this break.

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10: All right, we're wrapping it up with District Attorney Jared Williams. I again, we just want to say, if I don't have time at the end, thank you for taking time today. I know it's not a small feat to make your way out here. I was going to just, we addressed the elephant in the room with Austin Rhodes and all that, but I did want to ask you, I had not seen a reaction from you to Alexia Payne, and maybe I missed it, losing. You had pushed really hard for her. And both you and Sheriff Brantley, I go on your pages before I do an interview just to see what's been posted lately. And you had did a lot of work on her behalf. Can you tell us why you got involved in that race and your reaction to the voters not supporting that?
11: Sure. I got involved because I believe that the court system itself has become antiquated and it's not really geared toward resolving lower level felonies and allowing for targeted attention on specific cases. So there's no courtroom that hears murders. There's no courtroom that hears sex crimes. There's no courtroom that hears drug traffickers. Everyone across six courtrooms is doing everything, and it makes it, and to my eyes, it's an inefficient model. And so, frankly, I was hoping that new blood would be willing to usher in an overhaul, because it should not take 11 years to try two parents who murdered their child. You know, it should not take.
10: What, was that something the other judge said? And we've got about a minute here, but was that something the other judge was not willing to do?
11: The issue is, I'm sorry. Ask your question again.
10: You were pushing Alexia Payne as the answer to this. I'm just wondering, was this something that only she could do?
11: No, not only that she could do, but only I think certain people who have practiced outside of the circuit and who have experience on both sides of the courtroom are a little more willing to do. And again, it was not personal. In fact, I have a lot of affection for the person she was running against. But at the end of the day, there is, I'm going to continue to work with my judges and partner with them to make this a safer community.
10: Yeah.
11: But I do stand up for what I believe in. And even when I...
10: That's all we can ask.
11: Yeah.
10: Hey, Jared Williams, I appreciate your help. And have a good 4th of July, everybody.
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19: Another day of extreme temperatures. I'm Lisa Lacerra, Fox News. The Northeast and Midwest baking under triple-digit temperatures in some places as we deal with record heat heading into the 4th of July weekend. 260 million people affected.
20: We're thinking that tomorrow on Friday night, not only do we add a few degrees to our actual temperatures, but also to our feels-like temperatures as well, where we could peak between 110 to 115 degrees in terms of our feels-like temperature on Friday.
19: Fox Weather's Michael Estime in National Harbor, Maryland. The National Weather Service says heat-related illness kills more Americans annually than any other form of extreme weather. A former Olympian indicted on a felony vandalism charge, U.S. Attorney Jeanine Pirro says she has evidence David Hearn, a former Olympic canoe racer, forcibly ripped the liner of the reflecting pool on the National Mall.
21: We have witnesses who are disinterested, who have no motive to lie. They have no agenda. They're just working there, and they are actually witnessing damage to a national monument, we're going to go forward.
19: Hearn previously told the Associated Press he reached into the pool to examine the newly peeled coating. A grand jury has indicted Louisiana Attorney General Liz Merle on charges of intimidation and malfeasance after she was accused of trying to intimidate local officials who fought a law enacted by Republicans to overhaul local courts. Merle is accused of telling 8 New Orleans officials, including Mayor Helena Moreno and District Attorney Jason Williams, that they could face removal from their jobs because of their opposition to the law, which eliminated the position of Orleans Parish Criminal Court Clerk after a man who spent decades in prison for wrongful conviction was elected to the post. Governor Jeff Landry has already said that he would pardon Merle as fast as the law allows. 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
4: All right, folks, we welcome you in the Thursday Huddle. Ashley Brown with you here on 95.1 WGAC. Today's the day. It's the first show of July. We will begin our high school football two-a-days. Our version are a lot easier than the players and coaches version. They're actually out in the heat doing those. I am sitting in an air-conditioned studio doing mine. We are going to have a couple of coaches on each week as we lead up to the football season. And tonight we begin with, and we're going to try to do Georgia, one Carolina each week. And tonight we will do that. Coming up after our first break, we will have Evans High School football coach Lee Hutto as Evans prepares to play in a new, really difficult region. And then coming up following that in another break, around 6:35 or so, we will have Richard Bush, the head football coach at North Augusta. They're coming off two really good seasons, 23-4 over the last 2 years. We'll talk about talk to Coach Bush about his team and how they're looking this year. And of course, we're going to preview as many teams as we can leading up to the start of the season. We've got some other stuff we will talk about, the Braves, even a little World Cup talk, the John Deere Classic update. But I got to start the show with something sad, a little bit of sad news, unfortunately. Those of you that were around in the 70s following high school football in this area know this name very well because he's one of the top players to ever come through Augusta, and he certainly would be the number one player to come out of Glen Hills when it comes to pro football and what they did after high school. Leroy Irvin, the former great Los Angeles Ram, has passed away at the age of 68. He's been battling an illness for a while. Eric Dickerson, who was not only his teammate, but also a business partner in a couple of endeavors after their playing career, announced it on social media. He had been battling an illness. My old friend and former high school basketball coach in this area, John Casella, who coached at a number of teams, what, Butler, Josie, Lakeside, he also had announced that Irvin had been in really bad health and the family was worried that he might not make it much longer. Irvin was, for those that don't remember him, an incredible defensive back. He only made two Pro Bowls as a secondary player, but he was a three-time first-team All-Pro, which is even better than the Pro Bowl. That means you're number one at your position, and he did that three times during his career. Not only was he a great cover corner, I think he had 37 interceptions. He also was a great return man, and he still holds the all-time record for the most punt return yardage in a single game. He actually did that against the Falcons. The Rams and Falcons used to be in the same division. He did that against the Falcons, over 200 yards punt returning in one game. Leroy Irvin, the former great Glen Hills Spartan, has passed away at the age of 68. Great player. He played college ball at Kansas, and I can't think, other than Gale Sayers, I can't think of a whole lot of Kansas guys that had huge careers in the NFL. I'm trying to think. Was Alex? No, I don't think he was. I don't know for sure. But certainly Leroy Irvin's name would come up as one. He was the 70th overall pick in the NFL draft in 1980, going to the Rams, and had a stellar career there. Like I said, both he's one of a handful of. There's only been a handful of people to play in the NFL that made the Pro Bowl in two different positions. He made it as a return man and a defensive back. So again, sad news there, and we're, you know, thinking about you today, all you Glen Hill Spartans out there. Braves baseball. Braves play tonight, 7:15. They're taking on the Cardinals. I had a take on social media, and I'm going to throw it out to you guys. I know the Braves won a World Series without Ronald Acuña, but that was a different team, different makeup. And I got to tell you, it is a little bit alarming. Ronald Acuña went out with an injury on June 9th. The Braves' record before he went out with injury was 45-21. They had the best record in baseball. They led their division by 10 games, and it looked like they were going to run away in the division. And then, like I said, best record in baseball. They won last night. Another great effort by the bullpen. Four innings, perfect baseball by the bullpen. Did not allow a walk or hit or run. But anyway, even with that win, they're 5-13 in the 18 games since Ronald Acuña went out. 5-13. The Braves now, that lead, first off, I think they've got the third or fourth best record in baseball. More importantly, the lead in the division is all the way down to 2.5 games. The Phillies have been playing some good baseball. The Braves will do something a lot of fans have been asking for tonight. They will start Hurston Waldrop, the young pitcher from Florida, from the Florida Gators, who did play minor league ball here in Augusta. He'll get the start tonight for the Braves as they take on the Cardinals. So hopefully the Braves can get it back on track. But again, just ironic that Acuña goes down and that whole lineup, you know, is starting to struggle a little bit to score runs. My buddy Peter Elwine pointed out not getting on base, and that's true. Acuña, though, changes everything. And also, he gives you arguably the two best, combo of defensive outfielders when you're talking about Michael Harrison center and him in right. With the arm Acuña has and the ability, you know, Acuña's a center fielder. They moved him to right because Harris is so good. On a lot of teams, Acuña would still be in center field. Those are two great defensive outfielders. And then we all know what he can do at the plate and steal bases and wreak havoc and get in the head of the opponent. And again, they've won without him before, but this is a different team. And right now they are struggling mightily without him in the lineup. And I got to tell you, I have never been, you guys know, every year when the trade thing talks come around, I've always said I would trade Austin Riley, and he's starting to really struggle, he's really struggling. And they've got to do something to get more people on base. And you hope that Harris and Albies, who had a good game last night, Matt Olson's been great, and Harris and Albies have been pretty good as well, this year. But hopefully they can sustain it. It looks like they will not get Acuña back until after the All-Star break, which is not great news for Braves fans, but they're not taking any chances. They have a lead in the division. They're playing good baseball, in total for the year. So they gave themselves a little bit of cushion to be able to rest him a little bit longer to make sure he comes back 100% healthy. Now, a lot of people are up in arms last night following Team USA's win at the World Cup. It's their first win in a knockout round game in 24 years. They beat, Bosnia last night. But in the game, Flo Balogun, their top player, even above Christian Pulisic, their top player, got a red card. A lot of people are calling it a terrible call. The problem with the red card in soccer, man, it's not consistently called. It is a major, major call because not only are you kicked out for that game, but you're kicked out for the next match as well. And that is brutal because now the Americans move on to play Belgium in the round of 16. Now, they don't play, and this is the other thing, they don't play until Monday. So Balogun is going to be out. They played last night. Even if they beat Belgium, you're talking about a guy going, you know, a week and a half without playing. Hopefully, and there's no recourse. There's no, you know, you can review all sorts of plays, offsides. You can review that during the game. But this big a penalty, and there's no review of it because, again, they want to support the officiating crew, and I get that. But, man, oh, man, what a tough call because it looks like there were many calls. And I'm not being a USA homer. I think that, you know, USA's gotten away with stuff too. I'm amazed, you know, as somebody that is relatively new to watching soccer. I'm not necessarily a fan. I probably won't watch other than the World Cup. But I'm amazed. We think flopping goes on in the NBA. My gosh. The flopping in soccer is unbelievable. But bottom line, the USA does win 2-0. By the way, Malik, what was his name? Oh my gosh. He did have, I will say the penalty kick that he got, or well, a free kick, I guess, that he got during the game to score the second goal was pretty impressive. Bottom line, USA wins. They will play again, not until Monday. Monday night, they play Belgium at 8:00. 10 of the 16 teams have sealed up spots in the round of 16. The others will seal up spots today and tomorrow. Three matches today, three tomorrow, and then we'll have our round of 16 locked down. At the John Deere Classic, Lucas Glover and Zach Blair are your leaders. Glover, the former Clemson Tiger, and Blair both shot 8-under-63s. They share the lead up there in Illinois at the John Deere Classic, and round two, of course, will be tomorrow. And like I said, we're going to talk football. We are going to do it each week leading up to the season. We're going to try and have two coaches on each week, one from Georgia, one from Carolina. If you have a coach or anybody you want to be on, follow my Facebook page, Two State Sports with Ashley Brown. Send me a message. I'll try to get whatever coach you have on. We're going to try to do a good mix of the entire community, but we only have so many weeks to do it. So make sure if there's a specific coach you want, make sure you send me a message and we'll see what we can do to get that coach on board. Like I said, tonight we'll talk Evans football with Lee Hutto. We'll talk North Augusta football with Richard Bush. We'll start it off with Lee Hutto, the Evans High School football coach, and we'll do it right after this break. Call Ben.

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5: All right, folks, don't let the 100-degree weather fool you. We're getting close to football season, I promise. I joked a while back, and I don't think it's a terrible idea. It'll never happen. It's so cold when they start baseball season, and it never really gets hot. It's so hot when they start football season, and it never really gets cold, maybe in the late in the playoffs. They should flip-flop them. They won't do it because traditionally that's when football's played, but man, oh man. One of the guys out braving the weather, getting his team ready to go. We're only 5 or 6, about 6 weeks to go before the start of the regular season. Joining us on the program is the head football coach of the Evans Knights, Lee Hutto. Coach, how are you, buddy?
6: I'm good, Ashley. How you doing?
5: I'm doing really good. Coach, I guess let's start. We can talk about the team and preview that and talk about the new region. But first things first, when it's this hot and you guys have to get started and prepare and you got to work your team, what does the day look like? What's an average day for you and, time-wise and what you're able to get in? And I know you got to have a lot of breaks.
6: Well, of course, now it's, we're in our dead week,
5: yeah.
6: It's fortunate that we got some time off. But, during the summer right now for us, everything's in the morning.
5: Yeah.
6: So we start about 7:55 and we're done by 11:30, so that's a huge plus for us being able to go in the mornings right now during the summertime. But we're just a few weeks away from putting pads on, so we'll have to navigate that. We'll have some days where we can go in the mornings, but, there may be some situations where in the afternoons we have to push that thing back and just go a little bit later when that sun starts to go down. But I do think that's going to be an issue for all of us because, that heat has really picked up here the last few days.
5: It has, man. The last week, you're right, it's gotten hotter. Now, I'll say this because I know you don't have to, but I've got to bring it up. I've said forever, man, football coaches especially, but some other coaches as well in the high school level, they're not paid enough. I bet if you broke it down hourly, you're not making minimum wage with the time you put in with the team. So I know it's a lot. I know you have your assistant coaches, but God bless you guys because people don't realize the work you're putting in when you're not in the game and even when you're not in practice, preparing film and making sure the logistics are good for your road trip. There's a lot to go. You got to love it is what I'm saying, right?
6: Well, it is. It's the labor of love. And, as a coach and especially as a head coach, we do what we do because we love the game. But then, too, we also love these kids. And,
5: yeah.
6: We want to have an opportunity to make a difference in the lives of these kids. And, we're blessed with the platform of football, and we're blessed to be able to have such a great sport to pour into kids and share the gospel with kids and, you know, just hopefully plant seeds to make those kids better husbands and better fathers. And, you know, we're not doing it to get paid, Ashley. We're just doing it because we love ball and we love kids.
5: You know, it's great that you said that because I've always said this. I grew up in a one-parent home, so not that my dad wasn't involved at all, but I certainly didn't see him a lot. And those coaches were like fathers to me. And, you know, it's funny because the ones that were the toughest on us, the ones that were the strictest and the toughest and got in our case a little bit, those are the ones that I grow up now and I respect. And I mean, I wish all kids could play for guys like that. So yeah, kudos to you guys because the effect y'all have on kids as coaches, it's immense. And I know you know that. So kudos for taking that so seriously. Let's get to the team. First off, you guys are playing in a new region and boy, it is not going to be an easy one with the likes of Benedictine and Ware County and some others. And also just the travel. Only one other local team is, you know, Richmond Academy in that region, you know, from our area. You're going to be taking that 2-hour trip down to Savannah quite a bit.
6: Yeah, you know, it's going to be a different look for us. And, you know, matter of fact, we have to go to Savannah 3 times, you know. So it's going to be interesting. You know, it's a region that's really spread out, you know, from Waycross all the way up to Evans. And, you know, we're just in a unique situation, you know, Ashley, with us being a bigger school, and there's not a lot of big schools in our area, you know, so it really puts us in a bind as far as travel. Even if we would have stayed 6A, I mean, you're still traveling to Brunswick, and you're having to go to Glenn, and you're having to go to Bradwell Institute, you know, so either way, there's going to be travel, but you know, it's the hand we're dealt. You know, we're excited to play some new people, and it's going to be a real competitive region. It's going to be a difficult region, but you know, I'm a firm believer in the fact that you get better by playing better people. You know, so we're looking forward to the challenge.
5: One thing I love, Coach, is that despite the fact that you've got, you know, 7 region games, you made sure in those other 3 games you're playing Columbia County rivals. You know, you've got Harlem and Greenbrier and Lakeside to start the season off. And like I said, with y'all not being in the same region, it would have been easy to play other teams. But I do like the fact that you're playing them. And you're right. I think, you know, playing a Harlem that's been good over the last few years and playing those rivalry games are going to, you know, be some get you guys some intense stuff headed into that region play.
6: Well, you know, that's one of the first things I asked when I took this job at Evans is why are we not playing Harlem?
5: Yeah.
6: You know, it's just a natural rival. It's the 2 oldest schools in our county, and you know, Mark and his staff, they do a tremendous job over there. So there's no reason why we shouldn't be playing those guys, and you know, we're excited about opening up with them. You know, at our place, and you know, you get a chance for a great environment, a big gate. You know, kids are excited about it. The community's excited about it. So I just thought it was important for us to continue to play schools within our county because it means a lot to our community.
5: Well, and we're talking with Coach Lee Hutto, the Evans Knights, as they gear up for the start of the season on August 21st, their first regular season game when they play Harlem at home, as he mentioned. Coach, talk about the team a little bit. Who do you have coming back that you're going to count on as leaders? I know you've got some young guys that are going to have to step up for you. Let's talk about the team that you've got coming off last year.
6: Well, you know, we finished starting 8 freshmen and 5 sophomores.
5: Yep.
6: You know, so we're still going to be a very young team. But you know, we had a tremendous off season. We had a great spring. Our summer's been fabulous. So really excited about the strides that we've made as far as our strength and conditioning. Kids are bigger, stronger, faster. You know, we've just had just a tremendous time just developing our kids and so proud of the way they've worked. Really excited about some of our young kids, our sophomore quarterback, Grant Deal. Man, that kid's going to be a player, you know, just a dual threat kind of kid.
5: And,
6: a leader. Within our program, our hardest working kid by far, and so excited for his future. And, you know, we get back our best offensive lineman, Christian Bland, who missed the entire season last year from a knee injury. So that's a huge shot in the arm, getting a 6'4", 320 guy back.
5: That, yeah.
6: You know, he'll be huge for us and so many others. Charlie Bates, a rising senior who's a receiver, tight end, fullback type of kid. And Christian Scott, who's a explosive guy out there at receiver, will also play some defensive back for us. We're deep at receiver. We're deep at running back with Bryson Gault coming back at running back. So really excited about our skilled kids and what we got coming back and the fact that we'll still be a very young team. We'll still start a bunch of sophomores. We have a small senior class, only 11 kids in our senior class. So the future's bright. Really, really excited about our sophomores, our rising freshmen, and our seniors, man. Our seniors have done a tremendous job. I'm so proud of those guys and the way they've led our program with, once again, Charlie Bates, Christian Bland, our kicker, Nick Farmer, Philip Tran at linebacker. So many of those seniors have just been leaders for our program, and I'm so happy for those guys and excited to see them play.
5: Yeah, you've built a reputation. Everywhere you've gone, you've kind of almost rebuilt the program, and you've done it with old school football. The defense is great, but you do have obviously some, like you mentioned, some weapons on offense this year. How difficult, when you go into a new situation like you did at Evans, or you did when you went to Westside, how difficult is it when you go in this day and age to get kids to buy into the program? You know, I know what you've done, and I know that there are plenty of coaches that know what you've done, but sometimes these kids, unless they've been really, really digging in on social media or on the internet, they might not know. How tough is it?
6: Well, I think number one, you got to go in and just, you know, establish a work ethic, you know, and you got to go in and you got to love on those kids and you got to let them know that you really care about them. But then, too, there's got to be that discipline and there's got to be that standard set each and every day. You know, our kids know we're going to show up to work, you know, be it in the weight room or at practice or in the film room and meetings in the classroom. You know, it's just establishing that standard, you know, and not deviating from that. You know, you got a standard. This is where we want to get and this is how we're going to get there. And you know, we just got to show up every day to work, you know, and that's, you know, actually, that's the only way I know to do it. You know, you talk about coaches, you know, I played for and coached under Luther Welch, you know, so the only way I know to do it is just to roll your sleeves up and go to work.
5: Oh, what does he know about? Oh, what does he know about football?
6: Look here, he knew more football than I'll ever know.
5: One of the best ever for sure. Yeah,
6: he was. And like I said, I played for him. I coached under him, and along with Coach John Barnett. And so that's the only way I know how to do it. Is just going in, get to work, and just roll your sleeves up, and just love on those kids, and just pour into them, and you know, everything will fall right in line. And unfortunately, sometimes when you go into a situation like we had to go into at Evans, you're going to lose a few kids.
5: Yeah.
6: But, you know, you got to be able to meet that standard, and you got to want to work hard and be held accountable. And that's just the way we're going to do it.
5: You know, and we both were one of those knucklehead high school kids at one point. I tell my wife this. I said it last night about something. If I would have only done anything to have 1 year away at college. It, obviously, you get more mature even older, but I look back on myself as a high school player. I wasn't nearly the player I thought I was. I also didn't have nearly as good an attitude as I thought I had. And it's just, they don't realize the opportunity they're getting. And because for most of these guys, let's face it, this is going to be it, high school football. And it's something they'll never forget. It's such a great time to share with your friends and to, you know, and your coaches. And like I said, sometimes, you know, getting those kids' head in the right spot can be difficult, but it sounds like you got a good group, and I think it's good that you've got a lot of these young guys that got so much playing time, because they get it. You can't teach them any better than just throwing them out there, really, right?
6: You know, that's the best teaching tool is experience.
5: Yeah.
6: You know, you can't duplicate it in practice, and you can't duplicate it in a film session. Or man, you just got to throw them into the fire. And unfortunately, we had to do that last year. And at times, it wasn't pleasant. And at times, it was very frustrating and discouraging. But, you know, we just had to We just had to keep working. You know, we just had to keep pushing, and we got better. You know, we finished up winning our last two games and had some momentum going into the off season. So once again, man, there's a bright future at Evans High School, and just really excited about our kids and our staff. Our staff's done a tremendous job, and you know, just looking forward to this season.
5: Well, Coach, we're looking forward to it as well. Thank you for I know this is pretty early for a preseason thing. There's still a lot of weeks to go in the preseason, but we want to try and get as many coaches on as we can, and we definitely wanted to give you a call. Always fun to have you on, and we wish you guys the best of luck.
6: Well, Ashley, I appreciate it, man, and I appreciate all you do for high school football in this area, man. You're a blessing to all of us, and we really do appreciate you.
5: All right. Thank you, Coach. Appreciate it, buddy.
6: All right,
5: bye-bye. All right, bye-bye. That is Coach Lee Hutto of the Evans Knights. The Knights gearing up again. They start their season with Harlem. Those two teams hadn't played in a while, and they will play Harlem on August 21st at Evans. I didn't ask him about the construction, but anybody that's been down Cox Road knows of the construction going on at Evans High School, and obviously that's not going to affect anything for the game. They will play at Evans and all that. But, man, that school is looking better and better. I don't know, if you haven't passed Cox Road to see it, they've got a big, big remodel project going on at Evans High School. All right, we're going to take a break. When we come back, we will shift gears from Georgia across the river to South Carolina. We go from a team that struggled a bit last year with young players to a team that is coming off an 11-2 season and back-to-back big seasons. The North Augusta Yellow Jackets and their head coach Richard Bush will preview his team when we come back.

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5: All right, folks, welcome back in. Ashley Brown with you here on the Thursday Night Huddle. And yes, we are getting close. Like I said, don't let that hot temperature fool you. We are getting really close to the start of the high school football season. Throughout the month of July and early August, we're going to have a couple of coaches on each night or each Thursday to preview the season. We just had a chance to chat with Lee Hutto, the head coach at Evans, and we shift gears and go over to the South Carolina side now. And coming off two just tremendous seasons, the North Augusta Yellow Jackets, 23-4 over the last 2 years. And the guy who led the way was their head coach, former player there. Richard Bush is with us now. Coach, how are you?
6: I'm doing well, AB. Thanks for having me on tonight.
5: Yeah, absolutely. And I mentioned, man, congratulations. And I know the ultimate goal is to win a state title, and I know how bad you want it for your school and your team and your players. But, man, remarkable a couple of seasons you guys have had. To win 23 games in two seasons in high school football, especially, you know the teams you have to play against, pretty impressive stuff. So, first off, congrats.
6: I appreciate it. You know, it goes, this customer to our players, coaches, program, community, you know, like I've said many times, everybody's bought in, everybody's got the same goal, and, you know, we're just trying to get better each and every day. But, no, I mean, our kids come in and work every day and try to get better. They know the ultimate goal, but, you know, they work extremely hard, and our coaches do a tremendous job also.
5: Last year you had something on your team that I've never seen, the best I've ever seen. I've seen a lot of teams use two quarterbacks. I've seen a lot use them evenly. I've never seen two quarterbacks that seemed so equal as you had last year with Hillary and Tillman, but that's not going to be the case this year. Only one of them's back, correct?
6: Correct, yep. Yeah. Both those kids play tremendous all year long, and that was kind of the idea was, you know, they're both very talented, but yes, it'll only be Tillman this year.
5: And, of course, he's the younger brother of a former star for you guys. How does that change things? Because I imagine it takes a little bit of the pressure off. It seemed like they had no pressure last year. Whoever was in there played their game. But it seems like, you know, if you're only in there now and you've got somebody else coming in, you might be pressing to make plays. I didn't see that a lot in the any film I saw on them. How does that change this year with him knowing he's kind of the guy?
6: Oh, you know, yeah. Like, go back to say, you know, those guys, they're competitors. You know, they want to compete. But they were great teammates, but not together last year. But now, Colin's done a tremendous job this all season. He's worked very hard. But yeah, you know, he does know this is his team this year.
5: Yeah.
6: You know, it is what it is. He's not looking over his shoulder. You know, when the next guy's playing, he knows that this is his team. This is his, he's the guy now. you know, and like you said, there's nobody looking over his shoulder, and he's got full control of the offense. You know, he's a guy that's actually been on varsity for 4 years. This will be his fourth year on varsity as a quarterback. You know, like you said, his brother was a quarterback for us for 2 years, doing really well at Citadel. So, you know, he understands the situation. He understands the spot he's in. He understands what the expectation is. But I can tell you, the one thing about Colin Tillman is he's going to come every day. He's going to work extremely hard. And he's a great leader for our football program and our school.
5: Now, one thing you do have to replace, you've got to replace a workhorse, man. And I know Michael Doe was a guy you could really count on every single game. That you can't really replace a guy like that, but I know you've got some young, talented kids. Who is going to have to kind of carry that load with Michael now graduated?
6: Yeah, I mean, you know, you've been around a long time, and I have too, but I'll put him, you know, Mike Doe goes up there in the top running backs in our area for, you know, he's up there in the top. He was a tremendous football player, but that's the way Mike played, and the way you saw Mike play on Friday was the same exact way he practiced and worked out every single day. It was full go all the time, but you know, the game.
5: Are you there, Coach?
6: 2 years, but you know, I mean, you go around and you say, yeah, he was a backup. The kid rushed for 900 yards and 16 touchdowns.
5: Go repeat the name you cut off. You cut off.
6: Jaden
5: for a second.
6: Hatcher.
5: There
6: Jaden
5: you go.
6: Hatcher's
5: yeah,
6: gonna be out running.
5: Hatcher.
6: Yep.
5: Yeah, Hatcher.
6: Yeah, no. Yeah, he rushed for 900 yards, 16 touchdowns as a junior, and you know. He's a tremendous running back.
5: Yeah, no doubt. I saw him a little bit, and he's got some bursts. There's no doubt about that. One thing you've had over the last few years is just seems like you've got a wide receiver tree somewhere over there, and you just got to pick them out because you have had some talented wideouts over the last few seasons. What are we looking like this year?
6: We got a class of 2028 wide receiver, tight end, and Kadre Wright.
5: Yeah.
6: He's got several offers, Cincinnati being his biggest. You know, he's 6'3", 210. He's a 4'6", 40 kid, big, strong kid. And he's just continued to grow and continue to develop. We're looking for him to have a great season. You know, you got Chase Tillman, who's also a baseball kid. I mean, excuse me, Chase McNair, who's also a baseball kid.
5: Yeah.
6: We're expecting to play really well. And Zay Harris is also the point guard on the basketball team. He's also a slot receiver, kick returner, and then two DBs that play corner that are lights out corners will also be playing wide receiver this year. And DJ Johnson, who's highly recruited, and Dallas Williams is going to be a senior.
5: Yeah, again, just some talent for teams to contend with there. One thing North Augusta has had too, you know, especially over the last few years, the offensive line of scrimmage. And I know as a former lineman, you take a lot of pride in that. What about the line this year? And then we'll shift over to the defense a little bit.
6: Yeah, you know, like you said, you know, we're going to hang our hat on being physical up front, being able to run the football. We believe in running the football in order to win football games, stop and run defensively. But, you know, we lost three guys that were 2- and 3-year starters, and we're going to have to replace those guys this year. And we've got some young guys that we feel really, really good about, you know. And then you still got Josh Simpkins, who's a highly recruited D lineman, but he started for 2 years on the offensive line also. He plays every single snap, and he just gets after it every single down. And looking for Danny Scurry. He was a sophomore last year and played a lot towards the end of the season. We're looking for him to have a big, big junior year on the offensive line this year.
5: Yeah, you mentioned one defensive lineman. By the way, we're talking with Coach Richard Bush of the North Augusta Yellow Jackets. You mentioned one lineman. The other one that I like, and man, I was blown away by him last year, was Simeon Jones. He is a force up front.
6: Yeah, he dominates, you know, he dominates the middle, and that's what we're going to need him to do this year defensively. Is just, you know, he demands double teams. You know, as big and as strong as he is, he's really athletic, can move sideline to sideline. You know, he has the ability to change the line of scrimmage, but also dominate football games. And in order for us to continue our playing well defensively, Simeon needs to be really good up front. And along with Josh, and a name that I think everybody's going to learn this year is Desmond Davis, sophomore. He'll be a sophomore this year. He's 6'4", 225, plays defense. He's got a chance to be really, really special.
5: 6'4", 225. They didn't make sophomores like that when I was young.
6: No, he's different. He's different. But, you know, but our guy in the middle linebacker, Javon Ryan, he runs the he runs the defense.
5: Yeah.
6: He's the voice in our football program. He speaks, everybody stops. But he makes all the calls, all the texts defensively for us. He does a tremendous job day in and day out, just by the way he leads and by the way he plays.
5: Go ahead. I'm sorry. Well, how important is it having a guy like that, Coach? First off, one of your best players, one of your hardest workers. Secondly, he's a leader because sometimes it takes that. Like, even in business, maybe you don't want to always hear it from the boss. Maybe you've got a leader among the group that talks to the group. How important is it having a guy like that when you especially a team that's expecting a lot of success?
6: Oh, it means a lot. It means a lot that you always say your best teams are your teams that are led by your players, and he's a tremendous leader. I mean, it's unbelievable the way he leads and the way how vocal he is. But, you get guys sometimes that are vocal and doesn't always do it, but it's the way he works is unmatched. I mean, it's unbelievable how hard he works in the weight room, conditioning, film room. He's what you
5: – Well – Last thing,
6: stuff just off formation and based off just how he knows, studies the game and what he does.
5: Last thing I'll mention before I let you run, and you mentioned it briefly earlier, but I want to go into it again. Anybody listening that's from out of town and you just want to watch some good high school football or a good, almost like a Saturday college atmosphere at a high school, should go see a North Augusta game. Coach, you mentioned it earlier, the community. It's almost, a lot of these teams, we joke about the teams that are one school counties, like a, Burke County or whatever. You guys have that same feel there, even though there's some schools near you guys. The community just, it's almost like the North Augusta shuts down when you guys are playing.
6: Oh, yeah. Tremendous support. We walk around town right now and everybody's excited about the season. They know, it's getting hot, but they know that also means football season around the corner, so. Our community is excited about it. They get excited. And they support our kids and our programs. And there's nothing like a Friday night inside the Jackets nest. I'll tell you that much.
5: That's right. Well, Coach, thank you so much for what you guys do, putting in the work with these kids, the effect y'all have on them. I talked about it a little bit with Coach Hutto. They remember it the rest of their lives. So kudos for what you guys do. I wish you a ton of luck this year. Can't wait to see you guys play.
6: Thanks, AB. I appreciate you having us on tonight.
5: All right, take care. That is Richard Bush, the head coach of the North Augusta Yellow Jackets. They open their season with a tough one. They'll play a rival, Strom Thurmond. That game coming up on August 21st on the road in Johnston, South Carolina. All right, we're going to take our final break. We'll come back and wrap things up with our last segment. It's the Thursday Night Huddle on WGAC.

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5: All right, what's up, folks? Back in action here as we wrap things up with our final segment. I want to thank both Coach Lee Hutto at Evans and Coach Richard Bush for being on the program with us. I do want to mention something. We talk baseball a lot here, and Columbia County has built up a great reputation for baseball, whether it's Greenbrier or Evans or, you know, Harlem, and even Augusta Christian has had just some great runs and great players. When we talk Washington County, we're normally talking football, occasionally basketball, rarely baseball. But I'm going to tell you, there's a kid that's going to get that team a lot of notice over the next 2 years. Washington County, there's a kid named Rylan Jenkins. He is he throws lefty. I think, does he switch hit or just hit left? Beautiful left-handed swing. I've seen him hit left, so beautiful left-handed swing. He can fly. He can run. He you know, participates in track as well. He's 5'9", about 175 pounds, but he's ranked as one of the top 10 to 12 high school players, top 10 in every poll I've seen, high school players in the country among the class for 2028. So he'll be a junior this school season. He's got 2 years left in high school. And, man, I'm telling you, he packs a wallop. He can hit it, but he can fly. Real good athlete. And like I said, I think Rylan Jenkins is a name to remember at Washington County in Sandersville, despite the fact, again, usually when we're talking about Waco, we're talking football. This kid Jenkins is something special. He's played on some Team USA developmental teams. He played on the Atlanta Braves developmental team as well. This kid, he's right there. I mean, we've got, you know, he in our area, he's probably the best. And then you throw in the kid that was at Greenbrier that's now at Etowah that's also in that 2028 class, Colin Anderson. That's two of the top 10 players in America among juniors, rising juniors. Anderson's ranked second or third, depending on the poll, and Jenkins is ranked anywhere from 6 to 10. So really keep an eye on him the next couple of seasons. He apparently hit over 500 recently at a very big event in Cary, North Carolina. That's where USA Baseball is, by the way. And he had a great showcase there. All right, now a couple other things to get to. Braves baseball, by the way, is coming up tonight. They take on the Cardinals coming up after this show. The Braves are starting Hurston Waldrop tonight. He played with the Augusta Green Jackets. He was a

star for the Florida Gators. A lot of people have been, you know, itching for the Braves to get him up there and keep him up there in the big leagues. We'll see what he can do tonight against a really good St. Louis lineup. They've been playing some good baseball for St. Louis, and we'll see what he can do. But right now, the bullpen, again last night, I keep harping on that bullpen. Very rarely do you see a bullpen go four innings of perfect baseball. No hits, no runs, no errors, no walks, no nothing, nobody on base for four straight innings. And that was coming off a really good start from Ronaldo Lopez. The Braves really needed it. They had been struggling to score runs. They had been getting beat up a little bit. They were 4-13 in their last 17 games. Lopez went out there and gave them five innings of two-hit baseball, one run allowed, and the Braves were able to get a win. Ozzie Albies homered and drove in a couple, and they needed that. They desperately needed it. And they could use another good start tonight from Waldrop because, again, they've got Elder has really been struggling of late. Obviously, you've got Chris Sale. You've got Lopez, who's looking good. But their bullpen has been outstanding for sure. Grant Holmes has been a little bit up and down, but not bad. But Waldrop could be the difference maker. And, of course, they're just trying to bide their time to get Acuna back. But they've got to wake up Austin Riley. They've got, and then the players that have been kind of carrying them the first part of the season. It wasn't really Acuna, although he had his moments. It was more Olsen, who's been really good. He's approaching, by the way, 900 consecutive games played. And I know what you're thinking. Well, he's still, 1,700 away from Cal Ripken or whatever. There have been very few. I think only, four players ever have gotten to 1,000 in the history of baseball. But you got him every day, and you can count on him. We need a full season from Albies and a full season from Harris if you're a Braves fan. That's what you need. I'm a Pirate fan. I need Paul Skeens to be the Paul Skeens we've seen the last two seasons, not the last 2 months, because he has really struggled. Now, struggling for him going into the last start, his ERA was still 3.10, which most pitchers would die for. But he has not been – he's been giving up a lot of runs in these starts in recent weeks. And about his last six or seven starts have not been great. Sorry to bore you with Pirate stuff, but they're playing pretty well. They're about a 500 club, and that's with their best pitcher and arguably – coming into the season, the best pitcher in baseball, really struggling as far as how he normally pitches. If Skeens, and by the way, their bullpen's been awful. The Pirates, if the games ended in the seventh inning, the Pittsburgh Pirates have the best record in baseball. That's right. Their bullpen is killing them. And there are talks about them possibly getting Aroldis Chapman and all these other things. I don't know, but the bullpen has killed them. If you give the Pirates the Braves bullpen, they probably have the best record in baseball. And likewise, if you give the Braves the Pirates bullpen, the Braves are probably a 500 club. Maybe worse, because that bullpen has been atrocious in Pittsburgh. Atrocious. Also, next week, two more head coaches on board as we continue our two-a-days leading up to the high school football season. As I mentioned earlier, if you've got a particular team or coach you want highlighted, you want us to give some recognition to, we're all for it. Go to my Facebook page, the Two State Sports. It's Two State Sports with Ashley Brown on Facebook. Follow the page. We'd love for you to do that. But also, shoot me a note. Post on my page, whatever you want to do, get me the coach you want to see. Also, as the weeks, in the coming weeks, we're going to be announcing some other things we're doing. I've already told you about the recruiting info that I'm going to do before the season. We're going to also have a top players to watch, and then I'll have the information on what we're going to do each week. In past years, we've done a poll, and we've done players of the week in different ways. This year, we're going to do it a little bit different for the player of the week. I think you guys will like it, at least I hope, and I hope there's some interaction with fans. That's what we want, to really decide who you guys want to be player of the week. So I'll have those announcements coming up in a few weeks as well. Like I said, we've got Braves baseball coming up. Also tomorrow, round two of the John Deere Classic. For those of you that are off tomorrow and off Saturday, I do hope you have a good time. I will be working both days. I'm in the grill business full time. If you're in the grill business, you work on the third and the fourth.
Not the whole building does, but our area will be. But like I said, hope you guys have a great 4th and celebrate this country. And it's been great to see the foreign fans of soccer come into the country and how much they love it. It was great to see the fans of the USA team last night cheering the team on and really proud of their country. Hopefully we can get more of that. I do want to thank both coaches for being on with us, Lee Hutto of Evans and Richard Bush of North Augusta. I want to thank Michelle, of course, for running things as she always does. And we want to thank you for listening each and every week. We will be back again next week, 6:05, same time for the Thursday night huddle right here on WGAC 95.1. 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